will throw it in far side. Looks like it's Liam Urbowicz throwing it in far side for the Storm. 2.5 minutes in, no score on our Park Region scoreboard. There's a header off the pass, and it is saved easily by Noah Piccarini, and he'll punt it. High kick, takes a bounce near midfield. Gustav gets his foot on it, and then it's Parker Cantrude for Fergus Falls over to the middle of the field. And now the Otters have it near sideline, turning the corner, trying to center the ball into the middle. It's controlled by the Storm and deflected by Danny Tong of Sauk Rapids Rice. Sauk Rapids Rice in white uniforms here tonight, and the Otters in their home maroon with gold letters, numbers, and trim. And now Fergus Falls pushes it up. That's up the far sideline. Goes up high in the air. And that was Oliver Peterson with it for Sauk Rapids Rice. Here come the Otters. Now towards the far corner, it does go out. It went off of, I believe, Sauk Rapids Rice. And the Otters will throw it in. And there it is, trying to center it in for Gustav. There's a header for Sauk Rapids Rice and a header for the Otters. They have it underneath, knocked away, and a good opportunity. Otters couldn't quite get it in the goal, and here comes Sauk Rapids Rice. It's Parker Scusa into the middle of the field. It's knocked backwards, and here's the Storm. Gustav went for it, couldn't get it. Now at Joe Hikas came and knocked it away for a moment. Back to Sauk Rapids Rice, and trying to work through the field. Now they pass it forward and gets behind the defense momentarily. Otters trying to clear it out. And it does go out of bounds. But a good job. Carson Anderson, the ball heading towards the goal, is able to clear it and reset, get the defense reset. And pass comes into Owen Hoffman for Sauk Rapids Rice as he was contested by Cantrude. Now it's Christian Locke. Now the ball goes out in the corner. And it will be a throw-in for Fergus Falls, near side corner. And it comes in, and Sauk Rapids Rice does come up with it. Danny Tong, now it's taken away. Good job there by Parker Cantrude defensively. Up the side, trying to get it to Gustav. It goes out. And it'll be a throw-in for Cody Will Robinson, senior defensive player for the Storm. There's the throw-in. There's the header by Joe Hikas. Goes out. It'll come right back to the Storm. No score here. First half. 34-45 to play here in the first half. We're a little over 5 minutes in. Now the Otters with it. Far sideline, right in the around their 30-yard line. And in comparison with the football field here. Now the Otters trying to bring it up. It's near midfield. And handling the ball, Carson Anderson up the far side and keeping it just in bounds. And battle for it. It does go out, and Sauk Rapids Rice will get the throw in. They throw it in right away. It goes to Liam Sandro. And out. Yep, and then it goes out, and Sauk Rapids Rice will throw it in again. And waiting here just a moment. We'll throw it in. We'll call it like it's at their own 30-yard line, and they overhead throw in. And good handling by the ball. The Otters converge, trying to knock it away. Ball really right at midfield there. And knock loose. Both teams jockeying for position and the handle of the ball. Still knocked away. Now Sauk Rapids has momentary possession. Deflected by Fergus Falls. Here's Gustav coming in. And he comes out with it. Nice little pass to the middle. Now knocked away by Liam Urbowicz. And passing it over is Danny Tong for Sauk Rapids Rice. As they're moving the ball back and forth. That was Hoffman. Back it goes over to Liam Sandrell. Now it's far sideline. No score here. The winner of this game would go on to play Thursday. The winner of number 1 Sartell and number 9 St. Cloud Apollo. Goes for Sartell. They won 14 in a row. They're one of the top teams in the state. But that's what would likely await the winner of this game. Ball knocked out of bounds. Sauk Rapids Rice
throws it into the Otter defensive territory. Now the ball goes down and is deflected out. It'll be a corner kick coming up. Corner kick coming up for Sauk Rapids Rice over in the far corner. And see what the Storm are able to set up here with this corner kick. Noah Piccarini, the Otter goalie, ready for action here. It comes in and it's deflected nicely by Fergus Falls. Comes back out. Storm try to attack, but it comes on the far sideline. Now they try to go to the middle. Nothing there. And race to the ball. And getting by one man and trying a shot on the goal was Liam Urbowicz. But it goes out. And Piccarini will go. And he will put it on the turf and let it fly. There it goes. It's coming to the near sideline, trying to get it to Hykus. Knocked away by the Storm. And near side it goes. Handling it for Sauk Rapids Rice as Parker Scusa goes out. And Scusa will be able to throw it in. Now knocked away. Comes back out to Owen Hoffman. Hoffman swings the ball over to Sondrel. And Otters try to send it up the field. It's picked up by the Storm. And now towards the middle of the field. Deflected away by Fergus Falls. I think that was Cantrude. Otter numbers are the harder ones to be able to track down here against the backdrop of their darker maroon uniforms. But here it comes for Fergus Falls. Gus Proudfoot knocks it away, but now it comes over to Locke. Locke on the left side trying to get the proper angle. And those are the middle of the field. Deflected by Fergus Falls. And here come the Otters. Hykus, that's knocked away. And out to the middle. Now the shot on goal, and Piccarini able to save it. The shot attempt by Danny Tong. Good job there by Noah Piccarini, and he will punt it downfield. High booming kick. Takes a big bounce. Headed by Sauk Rapids Rice. Goes backwards towards Cody Will Robinson, and he swings it over to Urbowicz. Knocked away. Good job there by Cantrude. Up the right side, Beja Gustav with it. And surveying the territory, goes to his right side, looking for an angle, and tries to center it. It's deflected out, and I think that's going to be a corner kick for the Otters here coming up. Good job there by the Otters. They have an opportunity with a corner kick. It'll be Beja Gustav for Fergus Falls. Great season Beja has had, the junior, as he sends it to the middle, deflected out nicely. Good try there by Fergus Falls. Now ball comes out and near side, Kellen Funkhauser, and it's knocked out. Otters will throw it in. Funkhauser throws it in. It comes to Gustav near side. Good move there. He's going to send it and try to center and unable to get over there quite in time. I think that was Joel Nelson hustling over trying to get there as Gustav tried to center it for him, and it will be a goal kick here. We are just almost 11 minutes into the first half. No score on our Park Region scoreboard. Fergus Falls and Sauk Rapids Rice in this opening round of the Section 8 AA playoffs. It's the Section 8A 2A quarterfinals. And now the Otters control it momentarily. Right side tried to get it up to Gustav. It'll go out. Be a kick for the Sauk Rapids Rice goalie. And that is Calvin Lee. Substitutions, Israel Francis is in for Fergus Falls. Royce Russin is in, sophomore for Sauk Rapids Rice. And there's the goal kick. And header attempted by Parker Scusa goes out. Otters will throw it in. It'll be Kellen Funkhauser. He sends it in right side, trying to get it to Gustav. And that is out off of Fergus Falls. And Sauk Rapids Rice brings it into Urbowicz over near side. Scusa now sends it down the sideline. And there's a battle for it going down on the near sideline as they went for it between Christian Locke and Carson Anderson. It's going to be a direct kick now for Sauk Rapids Rice. And it will be Christian Locke, the sophomore, who will have that opportunity. 27 minutes 40

some impressive quickness and athleticism. And impressive there by Beja. And it will be a yellow card. So it's a yellow card. There was some excessive holding there. So the yellow card is given. I didn't catch exactly who that one was on here. But Otters will have a direct kick. And it's going to be Marshall Fellbaum for Fergus Falls. Senior. Now about 13 minutes into this game. No score. Fergus Falls, Sauk Rapids, Rice, Section 8 AA quarterfinals. Here Fellbaum lofts it high in the air, trying to center it. Goes a bit long and out. And that will be goal kick here coming up. Yep, got some substitutions here for the Otters. Coming in is Van Kruger along with Weston Youngberg. And coming out for Fergus Falls is Cooper Miller and Joe Hykus. And ball comes in, and header there by Sauk Rapids Rice. Kicked it off their own man. Gustav trying to get control of it for Fergus Falls. And right in there for Sauk Rapids Rice. That was Evan Foy, now on the near sideline, working the near sideline. It was Weston Youngberg, goes out, and it'll be a throw-in here for the Storm with Cody Will Robinson. Substitution, Liam Urbowicz is back in for Sauk Rapids Rice. And here's Will Robinson throwing it in. Near sideline, Funkhauser able to kick it up in the air. There's a header by Owen Hoffman for Sauk Rapids Rice. Near sideline, goes out off of the Storm. And the Otters will throw it in with Weston Youngberg. Bounces it, now deflected nicely backwards by Urbowicz. Sauk Rapids Rice battling. Now Gustav comes up with it. He goes up the right sideline, tripped up a bit, and it's out off of Fergus Falls. And it will be a throw-in. That was Israel Francis, should have said there on that one. As now it comes in and up the left sideline, knocked out of bounds. Good defensive play there by Lucas Toole. And the throw-in, it comes to Urbowicz. And he sends it to the middle, over to Russin. Russin working against Joel Nelson. Now the Otters over on the far sideline. And it is out. It will go to Sauk Rapids Rice on the throw-in on the far side, right around the, just inside the 20-yard line in the Otter defensive territory. And scrum for it. Now the ball getting a little close to the net, but it will go out, and it'll be a goal kick. It went off of Sauk Rapids Rice, and Piccarini will set it on the turf. And substitutions. Liam Sondrel is back in. Jackson Jennings Jr. is in for Sauk Rapids Rice. One of the players coming out for Sauk Rapids Rice was Christian Locke. Also coming out was Cody Will Robinson. Here's the goal kick for Piccarini, knocked away by the Storm, and it comes back. It's Israel Francis up the far sideline, and it goes out, and the Storm will throw it in far sideline right near midfield. So the middle, it comes in. Urbowicz sends it upfield. Now the Otters, they try to get it up behind the defense and working the ball, and the Otters get a foot on it, knocked away. Storm come back. It comes forward, sent backwards by Danny Tong. Goes over to Owen Hoffman. Now Tong swings it to Urbowicz. And Urbowicz to the middle of the field. And knocked away. Good job there by Carson Anderson, knocking that one away for Fergus Falls. And it goes out on the far sideline. And the Storm will throw it in. Joel Hykus talked about keys tonight being mentally tough. And he said ball possession was going to be a big key for this team. And so far, Sauk Rapids Rice seems to have the have control a bit more than the Otters have here so far, but no score. 17.

0: minutes in to the first half. Now the ball cleared way back down towards the Sauk Rapids defensive end, and they'll just send it over to their goalie. And Calvin Lee clears it up. And that was knocked away. Battle for it to the middle. Urbowicz. They bring it over to Evan Foy. Now right side, Sondrel. He's challenged momentarily by Gustav. Now the ball. Battle for it. And it will be a direct kick coming up here for the Otters. An opportunity for the Otters to set something up. And that direct kick will go to Marshall Fellbaum. And here's Fellbaum, hooks it over, trying to set up his teammate now towards the middle. High arcing kick. And Gustav sends it high in the air and leaping to get it. And save it was Calvin Lee. And Sauk Rapids Rice. High punt there by Lee, and header there by Fergus Falls. I think that was Fellbaum, and far side. Swing it over, that was Joel Nelson trying to clear it out. Picked up by Urbowicz for Sauk Rapids Rice. Now to the middle of the field, on the attack, the shot attempt. Piccarini's there, able to pick it up. And now Piccarini will throw it downfield. Kicked up high in the air by Fellbaum, and the Storm do control it. They get it to the middle to Danny Tong up the left side, and a race to the ball, and it's going to go out, and it'll be a goal kick here for Piccarini and the Otters. Nearing the halfway mark of this first half, our Minnesota Motor halftime show will be coming up here in just a bit. Israel Francis will come out for Fergus Falls. Parker Cantrude is back in. And Noah Piccarini with the kick sends it over to Fellbaum and passes it back. I think that's Nelson over there on the far side. And it goes out. It'll go to Sauk Rapids Rice with throw in right around the 30-yard line. And battle for the ball between the maroon and white jerseys towards midfield. It goes deflected over. And now Gustav comes up with it near sideline. Gustav lofts it over the head, trying to set up teammate in the Storm. Are just going to knock it out of bounds, clear it, where the Otters will have a throw-in. We just reached the halfway point of the first half. No score on our Park Region scoreboard. And now to the middle, the ball goes. Deflected, header. Otters have it. Now they'll attempt. A lot of bodies in the middle. The ball's deflected away, and it comes back out. The Storm able to clear that threat by the Otters. Owen Hoffman over goes to Sondrel. He's up the far sideline, delivers a pass, trying to get behind the defense. And I think that's Jennings for, yep, that's Jennings. And it goes out off of Jennings, and the Otters will get the throw-in on the far sideline. Other matchups tonight in Section 8AA. Quarterfinal matchup. Sartell is hosting number one, Sartell hosting number nine, St. Cloud Apollo. Number two, Ricori hosting number seven, Wilmer. And number three, St. Cloud Tech at home against Little Falls. As Sauk Rapids Rice has the ball knocked away. Otters send it up the field. It's Gustav on the far side. Otters or the Storm, the winner of this one, will play the winner of number one, Sartell. Number nine, St. Cloud Apollo. Here's Gustav on the attack, and just on the outside of the net. Gustav, good attack. And from our angle, yeah, just caught the outside of the net. Gave a good shot at it and couldn't quite get it fitted in there. So we stay scoreless here as some substitutions. Cody Will Robinson is in. Evan Foy in for Sauk Rapids Rice. And that was a good look there by Gustav. And just didn't quite have the right angle. It was close. As Sauk Rapids Rice with goal kick. And it goes out of bounds, far sideline. The Storm will throw it in. it goes, and knocked away, deflected once, twice, out off the Otters, and Sauk Rapids, they throw it backward. Now they lose control of it, see if the Otters can take advantage, and it's deflected out off of Fergus Falls, and the Storm will throw it in far sideline. Overhead throw comes in. Battle for it. Sauk Rapids clears it out. Now the Otters hustling over. They're going to deflect it out, and it will go out off of Fergus Falls. And throw in far sideline, deep into the Otter defensive territory. And high lofting throw in, attempted header, ball bounces once and twice, in the middle it goes, at about the 15-yard line, the Otters just clear it out of there, and just getting out of it, getting the ball out of the middle of the field. And that was Weston Youngberg for Fergus Falls as the Storm throw it in, comes into the middle, knocked away, and coming back out, it clears it over to Tong. Goes to the far sideline, back to Tong, over to Urbowicz. Now into the middle, trying to set up. And there comes, and there's the attempt. There's a great save by Piccarini, and that was a good one. We'll take a quick instant replay there on the play by Piccarini. And that was a great shot attempt. The bullet coming up Piccarini. He made a great play to keep Sauk Rapids Rice off the board. Back to the action here. 16 minutes remain in the first half. And up towards midfield, it goes out. We'll call this a quick break in the action. 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We are at 15 and a half minutes to go. Substitution back in for Sauk Rapids Rice is Owen Hoffman. Evan Foy comes out, and the Storm will throw it in on the far sideline. And it comes in towards Hoffman in the middle, knocked away by the Otters. Comes back out. It's around near the 30 to 25-yard line. Handling it, That was Urbowicz. Now to the middle. Here come the Storm, trying to get on the attack. Knocked away by Fergus Falls. And jockeying for position. Otters get it up the right side. It goes to Proudfoot. Knocked away by Urbowicz. And over it goes. And Joel Nelson up the far sideline, working against a couple of Storm. It comes over to Danny Tong for Sauk Rapids. Swings it over. A little give and go from Sanjo the Tong up the field. And that's deflected out. And it will be thrown in by Sauk Rapids Rice. Our timeout sponsors tonight, that's Lake Region Healthcare. 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They sponsor our timeouts this evening. And appreciate all of our sponsors that make this broadcast and live stream possible. And speaking of our live stream, FM Bank is our sponsor for our live stream, thanks to FM Bank. Storm with it. And Tong trying to set up his teammate, knocked towards the corner, goes out, and it'll be a goal kick coming up for the Otters. Some physical play down there. Joel Nelson pops back up. Substitutions, Fergus Falls. Joe Hikus is back in. Cooper Miller is back in. And Isaiah Lawson in for Fergus Falls as well. Van Kruger came out. Who else did we have coming out? I think Gus Proudfoot came out as the goal kick comes in. Handled momentarily by Hikus. Now they kick it way upfield, and hustling over to get it will be the goalie, Calvin Lee, for the Storm. He'll punt it down the far right side, deflected by the Storm a couple times in the air. There's a header by the Otters and up the right sideline. clearing it back out, hustling over to knock the ball away is Fergus Falls. And the ball still bumped around loose. Little physical play there. And there's a whistle. And going to be a free kick. Yeah, free kick for Sauk Rapids Rice as a little extra physical play there on that one. So the Storm will get the free kick. 12:20 to play. First half, no score. Sauk Rapids Rice and Fergus Falls. Quarterfinal round of the Section 8 AA soccer tournament. To the middle it goes. And the ball goes all the way across and out. And it will go to the Otters. They'll throw it in on the near sideline. And they try to get it in. It is out. Trying to hustle to get it was Cantrud, but off of Fergus Falls. Will Robinson throws it in for Sauk Rapids Rice. Knocked away. Cantrud trying to get control of it. Tipped around. Here's Locke now with it for the Storm. Spinning around and trying to find an avenue. Does keep it inbounds. Clears it all the way across to his teammate. And that was Aiden Konetsko. Now battle for it. Trying to get in there. I think that was Cantrud. Yep, there's some physical play, and there's going to be a whistle. They're both jockeying. It was Cantrud and Sondrel jockeying for it. And the Otters will get the free kick here. Near midfield. And launching the free kick and leaping to get it. Unable to get it was, well, there's going to be a whistle. Goal was unable to get it. It's going to be a free kick here coming up for Sauk Rapids Rice after Otters tried to launch one and set one up, but couldn't quite get there. And deep back in their own territory will be a free kick for the Storm. No score, 0-0, Fergus Falls and Sauk Rapids Rice. And there's the free kick directed straight up in the air near the far sideline. It does stay inbound. Now the Storm sends it way deep and hustling back to get it. There's the header by Anderson. And Christian Locke now trying to work his way closer to the goal. Back and forth he goes. Now his shot. Piccarini's right there. And he saves it for the Otters. And Piccarini will throw it down the far sideline. That's Urbowicz, hits straight up in the air and deflected by Fergus Falls. And Otters send it upfield. Coming over to intercept is Will Robinson. Will Robinson surveying the territory. Tries to get it to the middle to Hoffman. Otters deflected away. Here comes Fergus Falls. Cantrud working as number two Hoffman. Otters deflect it. Now sending it downfield is Fellbaum. And now contact there. A couple players go down. Both going down was number 17, Liam Urbowicz. And for the Otters, I think it was Isaiah Lawson, number 3. Just over 9 minutes to play first half. No score. These two teams, they are evenly matched by record, by seed. Otters won the first match 4-3 in a game they trailed 3-0 at the half. Well, the first half's going better for the Otters this one than it did in that one. As play resumes, Parker Cantrud with it for Fergus Falls. Swings it over on the near side. That's Hikas. Now the ball knocked away by the Storm. And here comes Danny Tong. Tong sends it upfield. Anderson knocks it away for Fergus Falls, hustling far sideline. Joel Nelson trying to track it down. It is out off of Nelson, and the Storm will throw it in. And substitutions. Sauk Rapids Rice, Royce Russin is in, along with Evan Foy. And coming out is Liam Urbowicz and Liam Sondrel. Minnesota Motor Halftime Report coming up here in about 8 minutes. No score here as both teams battle on trying to advance in these playoffs. Now the ball centered, and the Otters will just will clear it out, get it out of bounds with Carson Anderson sending it out, and they throw it in on the far sideline. The Storm lofted towards the goal. Piccarini's right there, though, to get it. Well, Piccarini, he's going to punt it this time way downfield, deflected by Will Robinson, Sauk Rapids Rice. Now in the middle, though, Cantrude sends it over far sideline, hustling over and unable to control it before it goes out of bounds. Was the Otters. Anytime the ball's over in that far sideline, the Otter numbers don't show up the best. We'll try to make out those numbers best we can. Otters do control it, try to get it far side deflected out, and it went off of Gustav, and Sauk Rapids Rice will throw it in. Trevor Schuler in for Sauk Rapids Rice. And then Kellen Funkhauser back in for Fergus Falls as Weston Youngberg came out. And the ball comes in for the Storm. Battle for it near side. Gustav able to get it over to Hykus. Back to Gustav, working against a number of defenders. And Fellbaum back out, deflected out. And the Otters will throw it in with Marshall Fellbaum. So Fellbaum, near sideline, he'll send it towards the middle, trying to set up Gustav, deflected. Now Gustav's going to track it down himself. Looking for a teammate, working against the defense, gets by one man, moves to his right. Now he's going to put a shot on goal, diving to save it, and hustling over to get on top of it was Calvin Lee. Another great attempt by Gustav, and he handled that ball for a little while, just surveying the area, and had a good shot. But now the Storm quickly back down the far sideline. It goes out. It'll go to the Otters. Really a good attempt there by Gustav, and a great effort by the Storm goalkeeper, Calvin Lee. Gus Proudfoot back in for Fergus Falls, and Isaiah Lawson is out. Urbowitz back in for Sauk Rapids Rice as Foy is out. And Otters throw it in, far sideline, knocked out. Back to Fergus Falls it will go. Or is it off the Otters? No, it's off the Otters. Excuse me. Sauk Rapids Rice will get the throw in. Otters knock it away. Ball loose, far sideline. And it goes out, and it is off of Christian Locke. And Fergus Falls will get the throw in. We're under 5 minutes to play in this first half. No score on our Park Region scoreboard. And throw in. It's now controlled by Sauk Rapids Rice up the right side. A little backwards kick, a far sideline, knocked away by Nelson. And on that far sideline, it did go out. It'll be a throw-in for Sauk Rapids Rice. And we will have substitutions for the Storm. Back in are Liam Sondrell and Jackson Jennings. Schuler comes out, and Cody Will Robinson comes out as well for Sauk Rapids Rice. That break in the action brought to you by Running Stitches Embroidery, a proud supporter of local high school sports as a local choice for all your custom apparel, embroidery, and screen printing. That's Running Stitches Embroidery. Ball is now in the middle of the field, sent forward and trying to get behind the defense there. They send it forward towards Christian Locke. Otters retreat and defend it nicely. Locke on the far sideline. Back to his left foot. Otters aggressively defending. They knock it away. Locke still trying to keep control of it. In there to help knock it away was Joe Hykus. Ball goes backwards. Now far sideline to Sauk Rapids Rice trying to attack this Otter defense. Now the Otters able to clear it. Ball heads out to the midfield. Now it's Gustav. Deja Gustav gets by one man. Here's Gustav facing another wave of the Storm defense, working to his right. Now moves it to the middle, tried to get it to Cantrude. Cantrude does have it, swings it over. Now trying to set up Gustav, couldn't quite get it by Sondrell, and now it's cleared and out. under 3 minutes to play in the half. They tried to get it over to Gustav in the corner, and deflecting it out was Sondrel. Otters will throw it in with Marshall Fellbaum. And Fellbaum tries to set up to the middle. Header attempt is no good by Cantrude. And it'll be a goal kick coming up for Sauk Rapids Rice. .220 to go in the half till our Minnesota Motor Company halftime report. And ball goes to the middle, headed backwards by the Storm. Carson Anderson trying to hustle over. It goes out. We'll go to Sauk Rapids Rice. The far sideline. And working over towards the deep corner. Trying to set it up in front of Piccarini. And Piccarini hustles over. He's able to get on top of the ball. Or is it going to be a corner kick? And a corner kick looks like coming up here for Sauk Rapids Rice. Couldn't quite get to it before it went out. And going over for the corner kick is Christian Locke. Time winding down here in the first half. Nobody able to get a goal yet. Couple good opportunities for Beja Gustav that didn't quite go. Piccarini had a great save for the Otters on a good opportunity by the Storm. As there's the corner kick, curled over, knocked away by Fergus Falls. There's the attempt, goes sails high over the goal and out, and Piccarini will be able to get the kick. Upfield it goes, knocked down by Fergus Falls. We have 1 minute to play here in the first half. Here comes Sauk Rapids Rice, knocked away by Fergus Falls. Cantrude up the right side, just gets by his man, trying to lead Joe Hikus in a through ball, and it is thrown in by Sauk Rapids Rice. Ball knocked away and up the right side. That was Lucas Toole. Now it goes out and the Storm will throw it in. We're under 30 seconds to go here in the half. They come deflected backwards by Jackson Jennings right at midfield. It's Russin. He swings it back over. We're at 15 seconds to play. Here's Tong in the first half. Tong over it goes. Otters, they clear it up. And, yep, both teams are retreating a bit here. And that, well, they do send it forward to the 40, but deflected a couple times. That'll do it for our first half. Well, we knew it was going to be a close one, and it's been a defensive battle here. No score on our Park Region service beyond the connection scoreboard. It's time for our Minnesota Motor Company halftime report. We will take a break, and we'll be back with our Minnesota Motor halftime report in just a moment.
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0: Welcome back here. It's our Minnesota Motor Company Halftime Report. Happy to be with you here at Otter Stadium, and good to be here with Dave Bishop as well. Thanks to Dave, not only with his help with the engineering on the live stream, but doing a little spotting for me here with some of the uniform numbers. A little hard to track down, and some of the calls being made. Appreciate all the help on that. No score here on our Park Region scoreboard with Fergus Falls and Sauk Rapids Rice. The Otters, the number 4 seed. Sauk Rapids Rice, the number 5 seed. And, the first half, a couple opportunities, but it's been a good defensive battle. And talking with Joel Hykus before this game here, he talked about ball possession being a big key. And it's ball possession. Sauk Rapids Rice has controlled the ball more than the Otters have. They've been on the offensive more often. So that's something the Otters are going to have to try to turn around, and maybe Sauk Rapids Rice has the Otters on their heels a little bit. But despite that, Otters have it all tied up. And the first time these two teams played, it was 3-0 at halftime. Sauk Rapids Rice had the lead before the Otters put up 4 second-half goals on their way to a big comeback win. So first time around, Sauk Rapids Rice was a much better first-half team. And they've been a little bit better here in this first half, but that doesn't mean they have a lead. There's no score. Really nice save by Noah Piccarini. A couple good opportunities by Gustav. Couldn't quite go, but it's no score here at the half. This is our Minnesota Motor Company Halftime Report. We'll take another break, and we'll be back with more after this timeout.
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0: 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It's our Minnesota Motor Company halftime report. 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Thank them for that. This is our Minnesota Motor Company halftime report. 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You like the way they do business. No score here at the half between Fergus Falls and Sauk Rapids Rice, and mentioned before, the winner of this game will play the winner of number one Sartell, number nine St. Cloud Apollo. Sartell, the heavy favorite, likely, highly likely that the winner of this game will be on the road at Sartell on Thursday. Sartell 14-2 on the year. In fact, they've won their last 14 games. The other two matchups on the other side of the bracket: number two, Ricori, at home against number seven, Wilmer, and number three, St. Cloud Tech, at home against number six, Little Falls. In fact, those top three seeds, Sartell, Ricori, and St. Cloud Tech, they're all within the top seven, whether it be QRF or the Minnesota Soccer Hub poll. They're right there up at the top. It's a loaded section, as we talked about before. Well, we'll take one more quick final break, and when we come back, we'll have the second half of play. No score. Fergus Falls Sauk Rapids Rice is our Minnesota Motor halftime report. Back with more in just a moment.
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0: Welcome back. That'll put a close to our Minnesota Motor Company halftime report as the team's coming back out and taking the field. And with no score, 0-0 here between Fergus Falls and Sauk Rapids Rice. And a winner, they want to move on to play on Thursday, keep the season alive. Otters would love to get over 500 for the season. They're 8-8. And Sauk Rapids Rice hoping to even up their record. They're 6-7-2. And Otters the 4 seed, Sauk Rapids Rice the 5 seed. Otters came into this one the number 31 rated QRF team. Well, Sauk Rapids Rice number 30, Otters number 31, Sauk Rapids Rice number 32. As both teams out on the field and ready to get going. It'll be Sauk Rapids Rice. We'll get play going here in just a moment. Breaking the action here, brought to you by Running Stitches Embroidery, a proud supporter of local high school sports, as a local choice for all your custom apparel, embroidery, and screen printing as we are now underway here in the second half. And Sauk Rapids Rice with it. It's Owen Hoffman. Back far side it goes. And we'll see if the Otters can get some more ball control in the second half as it does go out. And Sauk Rapids Rice, they throw it in. And all the way back to midfield. Now to the middle, trying to get it to Urbowitz. Called his name a lot in the first half. He swings it over near sideline. That's Adam Konetsko. And now Otters come up with the ball near sideline. Beja Gustav, there's that speed, trying to get around the corner. Now cuts to the middle of the field, and it's deflected away. And it comes back out, hustling over as Cantrude for Fergus falls back to Gustav. A little back kick to Cantrude, trying to center to the middle of Gustav. And, man, a good little opportunity possibly developing, but the Otters couldn't quite pull it off as it comes all the way back out. Now near sideline. Sauk Rapids Rice has it with Sondrel to the middle. It's Owen Hoffman back out to Danny Tong. Now the Otters able to clear it. To midfield it goes. And the Storm bring it up. Good play there. That's Joel Nelson. Oop. And it's going to be a direct kick for Sauk Rapids Rice. As some contact there, and as the Otters took it, they blew the whistle, and they're going to get an opportunity right about the 20-yard line here. It's going to be Danny Tong, the free direct kick here, and he lets it go, lofts it up in the air, trying to set up with the header. Piccarini is there to catch it on a bounce. Pretty good setup there by Sauk Rapids Rice, but the header wasn't much of a threat. Piccarini was able to get there pretty quickly. And Konetsko now, as after the kick by Piccarini, middle goes off the official, actually. And we have a quick stoppage here. Looks like the Storm are going to get... Yeah, okay, it was a handball on the Otters. Now the ball is back in play. And Owen Hoffman, and tripped up far side. And it's going to be a direct kick coming up for the Storm. We are just about 3 minutes into the second half. Fergus Falls 0, Sauk Rapids Rice 0. Got a win to have the season continue. And direct kick coming for the Storm. Lofts it towards a goal. They attempt the header, and it goes out through the end line, and it'll be a goal kick coming up for Noah Piccarini. Now it's actually going to be sent to the middle, up towards midfield, and Otters will loft it down, kick straight up in the air by Oliver Peterson of Sauk Rapids Rice. It goes out. And it'll go to, and it'll be thrown in here by the Otters on the far sideline. Comes in, gets by Fergus Falls, hustling over. Looks like it's Cody Will Robinson. Now the Otters knock it away. They're going to come on the attack. There's the loft, and the attempt is way high over the goal and out. And Sauk Rapids Rice will control it. I think it's Konetsko. Substitution coming in. Royce Russin is in for Sauk Rapids Rice. So the kick comes in, goes to midfield. I think it was Fellbaum that knocked it away for Fergus Falls. Now heading down the other direction towards the Otter goal, and that'll go out. It'll be a throw-in, far side coming up for Sauk Rapids Rice. And comes in, and Gustav hustling over. It's going to be controlled by the Storm near sideline. That's Liam's son. Joe Gustav comes in to knock it away. And here come the Otters trying to control, trying to get more control of the ball here in the second half. The ball possession has been, I don't know if I'd say dominated, but it has been definitely an advantage for Sauk Rapids Rice here tonight. Now the ball towards midfield. Otters in control of it, trying to send it forward, tried to get it up the field, but it's knocked away by Konetsko. Now there's a battle for it, a little bit of contact. Gustav hustling down, trying to control it all the way in the near side corner. Deflected out off of Sauk Rapids Rice. Otters will throw it in. Be throwing it in with Cooper Miller. And Miller over the head, tried to get it to Gustav, and it goes off of Gustav and out. So it'll be Aiden Konetsko. Well, is it Konetsko or no, Danny Tong, I believe, actually. Numbers are hard to get. Trying to go for the header, couldn't quite get there, was Cooper Miller for the Otters. On the middle. Passing it up the field. Right side it comes to Sondrel. Middle. It goes to Marshall Fellbaum for the Otters. Now it goes way up the field and hustling over and able to get it in the 18-yard box was Calvin Lee. Cross midfield. Trying to control it. It's Sondrel. Right side hustling over, and a nice defensive play there by the Otters. And up the side. Now Gustav gets behind the defense on the attack. Deflected and saved by Calvin Lee. What an opportunity there for the Otters. And Gustav just couldn't quite get it by. Lucas Toole started that out with a great defensive play leading into that, but couldn't get it to go. Now the ball goes behind the defense, hustling over and trying to keep it in play. It is out off of Joel Nelson. And Sauk Rapids Rice will throw it in. No score. Fergus Falls 0. Sauk Rapids Rice 0. We are almost 8 minutes into the second half. Jackson Jennings is in for Sauk Rapids Rice. And Urbowicz throws it and tries to send it in the middle to set up a header. Nothing there. Knocked around. And Nelson in there defensively and unable to control it. Getting tripped up. Goes out off of the Storm. The Otters will kick it in, launching it down the far right sideline. Deflected up. Goes out off of Sauk Rapids Rice. Otters will throw it in. The middle of the field. Goes up, now hustling down the far sideline. Cody Will Robinson trying to work it towards the middle. Going against Carson Anderson. And there's a turn. Diving and knocking it away is Piccarini. And that was really a nice save by Piccarini, knocking that one out on a strong attempt there by Sauk Rapids Rice. So we stay scoreless here. Really good performance by Piccarini tonight on some of the opportunities that the Storm have sent at him. And here's the corner kick trying to set it up, and Otters able to fend it off again. Good job defensively by Fergus Falls. They get it up to Gustav. Gustav working towards the middle. He gets by one man. He sends it forward, but it's knocked away. Good defensive play there by Cody Will Robinson. Ball jarred loose. Now right near, pretty close to midfield. Parker Scusa sends it backwards. Now the Otters come up with it. Over it goes to Fellbaum. And Fellbaum up the right sideline. Trying to get by his man. Lofts it up, trying to set up Gustav. Gustav hustling over. And he does keep it inbounds. Now, over with it was Miller for the Otters. Gustav hooks a kick over, and it's saved by Lee. And Gustav gave it a shot. And a good performance by Lee. Good performances by both the goalkeepers tonight in Calvin Lee and Noah Piccarini as it comes into play. Bounces back towards the Otter defensive end and deflected out. So I'll have some substitutions. We'll call this one a little timeout, a Lake Region Healthcare timeout, as substitutions come in for the Otters. Isaiah Lawson and Noah Schlosser come in. Owen Hoffman is in for Sauk Rapids Rice. Kellen Funkhauser will get a rest for Fergus Falls. Just over 29 minutes to play in the game. No score between the Otters and the Storm. Winner advances, and the loser has their season come to a close in this one over in the corner. High kick towards the far sideline. The Storm keep it inbounds. Now it's up the far sideline and deflected it back and out off of the Otters. Storm throw it in. And they will make a substitution with Evan Foy coming back in. So Evan Foy is in, and Royce Russin comes out. Winner will likely play the number one seed, Sartell. They're hosting St. Cloud Apollo, the 9 seed, the number one versus number 9. That game would be on Thursday, and the site would be whoever the high seed is. Here is the Storm working it up the far left side. Deflected away, well, over towards the corner now. Trying to work that corner, moving back to his right foot. Looking for a center. Otters are there to knock it away. Storm get it back over into the far corner. And knocked loose and getting up the sideline. Good job defensively there, clearing the ball out. Now getting closer towards midfield. It goes up the right sideline off of Fergus Falls. We'll have football games tomorrow night. Coverage of Otter football at Marshall over on News Talk 1250 KBRF. Mark Johnson will have the call on that one. 6:45 pregame, 7 o'clock kickoff from Marshall. And then I'll be over at Hillcrest Lutheran Academy with the Comets hosting the Underwood Rockets right here on Channel 977. That's a 5:45 pregame, 6 o'clock kickoff on Channel 977 FM. Substitutions, big substitutions. We got Beja Gustav back in. Israel Francis is in. Also coming in, Weston Youngberg. And I might have missed one. Four of them came in quickly. But we'll get caught up as they get some touches on the balls here. Here is Francis in the middle. Swings it back over. And Fellbaum has it knocked away now on the ball. That deflects off the Storm. Otters trying to see if they can jar that loose and get a good look here, but Sauk Rapids Rice, they do clear it up. Right side trying to get to it was Van Kruger. And I think it was Van Kruger was the fourth Otter that came in. And now we're right at midfield. Goes back. Pushing it up forward is Carson Anderson. And it goes out. And Kruger will throw it in here on the near side. 14 minutes into the second half, getting up to Gustav. Gustav trying to get it. Well, it's going to go out, and that is going to be a corner kick for the Otters. So it'll be Beja Gustav kicking it in for the Otters, trying to set it up, going in and knocking it loose was Lee, and a chance to turn around, a little spin kick, and it went up over the goal. Maybe an opportunity there that the Otters couldn't quite execute. It was Carson Anderson with the attempt on that one. And the Storm will get the kick here. As we get back in play, we are 55 minutes into this one, no score. Now the ball deflected back, trying to get behind the defense is the Storm. And Anderson knocks it loose, and it goes off of Anderson and out. But mission accomplished, making sure that the Storm didn't get a breakaway opportunity there with Jackson Jennings. In for Sauk Rapids Rice is Parker Scusa, and Royce Russin back in. It's Urbowitz throwing it in far sideline. To the middle it goes. And Owen Hoffman now hustling over. Gustav tried to get it, couldn't. Danny Tong turns. He'll take the shot. Up it goes and over. It goes off the football goalposts right behind the goal. And that's out. And goal kick comes over near side. Van Kruger comes back to Joel Nelson. Back to Kruger on the near sideline. To the middle it goes. It goes wide of Gustav. And the Storm send it back over to Danny Tong. Near side it gets by Russin and out. Otters will have a throw-in on the near sideline in front of the Sauk Rapids sideline. Goes in and Kruger's going to get another throw-in. He's going to try to loft it down past Gustav. And deflected. Gustav tries to knock it loose. Sauk Rapids Rice controls it. And that was River Maliga swinging it over. Now it's Danny Tong. Up the middle it goes. He's able to get it to Locke. Locke to the middle. Trying to attack. He's going to have a shot on goal. And it goes right to Piccarini. We'll show you the instant replay on that one. Has a good opportunity there. And Piccarini, he's had a good night. Nothing's gotten by him yet. And back to action. Here is Gustav trying to work his way around the defense. And, well, we got a stoppage here. Yep, not sure. Oh, ball simply went out of play. Okay. 22 and a half minutes to play in the game. Fergus Falls 0, Sauk Rapids Rice 0. The first time these two teams played, the Otters won it 4-3 about 2 weeks ago here in Fergus Falls. Sauk Rapids Rice led 3-0. Then the Otters scored 4 in the second half to win it. Well, no goals in this one as the Storm have it. They send it up forward and now getting behind the defense but hustling over, and Piccarini kicks it free and sends it high, lofting towards midfield. Now handling it, goes in the middle, goes over to Owen Hoffman for Sauk Rapids Rice, hustling over to defend it as Fellbaum. They swing it back out to Urbowitz for Sauk Rapids Rice, knocked away by Joel Nelson up behind the defense, but it is Fellbaum going to be able to track it down over in the corner, and he's going to clear it out on the near sideline, and Sauk Rapids Rice will have the throw in. Sophomore Liam Urbowitz with the throw-in. He'll try to loft something into the middle of the field, and it is headed by the Otters. And now trying to set it up. Pretty good setup, but no one there for Sauk Rapids Rice. Headed a couple times. Now in the middle. Now it's loose. Otters got to try to clear it out, and they do finally. And it's heading over to the corner and keeping it out. Keeps it in play. Back out. Well, it's back in the corner. Now it's going to finally go out on the far sideline, and that will be a throw-in for Sauk Rapids Rice. Yeah, but a few nervous moments there as the ball spent a lot of time in the middle of the field in the 18-yard box, but Otters cleared it out. Now here comes the throw-in for Sauk Rapids Rice. He'll try high lofted into the middle again, headed by the Otters, cleared by the Otters, comes back out. Now Sauk Rapids Rice as the ball right around the 35-yard line with this field set on the football field. And working it for Fergus Falls, that was Van Kruger. Comes near side, it goes out of play. Now quickly throwing it in will be River Maliga for Sauk Rapids Rice. Ball deflected away by Fellbaum of Fergus Falls. Over right sideline and trying to get something set up, knocked away by Carson Anderson. Out of the middle, there's a set, but it deflects straight up through the goalpost over the net. And at the halfway mark of the second half, we are still scoreless on our Park Region scoreboard as they take a little time to get the ball. It's a Lake Region Healthcare timeout. All of our timeouts and our broadcasts sponsored

comes into play. Ball goes all the way down, deflected straight up in the air. There's a header for Fergus Falls. That was Cantrude on the header. Storm bring it upfield. Fellbaum swung it over for Fergus Falls. Now the Otters trying to clear it. And here's Gustav. Gustav passes it across to Cantrude. Now going way down the far sideline, hustling down. Now trying to center it towards the middle. Gustav with the header. It goes backwards. And Kruger. Right sideline, Joel Nelson comes up to play it, knocks it forward. Now Nelson, ball gets behind Nelson, hustling over is Carson Anderson. And rather than try to do anything with it, he's just going to kick it out, let his defense try to reset. They quickly throw it in. Now the ball's knocked out by Joel Nelson. Here it comes into the middle, Urbowicz, and Nelson clears it away. So the Storm putting a little pressure here on the Otter defense. We're now under 18 minutes to play in the game. And it's no score on our Park Region scoreboard. Back in for Sauk Rapids Rice. Jackson Jennings is in. Christian Locke will come out. Throwing close to the deep corner here on the near side for Sauk Rapids Rice. And here it comes towards the middle. Otters head it back out away from the 18-yard box, and it's knocked out here by Kruger. Throw in coming for the Storm at about the 30-yard line for Aiden Konetsko. And now it's out. Otters will get the throw in. Comes in. Okay, reset. Reset here now. We got a substitution. Cooper Miller in for Fergus Falls. The ball comes in, deflected straight up by Urbowicz by Sauk Rapids Rice. Header attempt by Foy. Couldn't get to it. It comes back towards Oliver Peterson. Now here come the Otters on the attack. Lead pass, trying to get it to Gustav. He might have a shot. He controls it, turns a corner, gets it by his man. That is a goal, and the Otters take the lead 1-0. What a play by Beja Gustav, as he was able to trap it, pull it back and turn with the right foot, let it fly, and finally someone got it by Calvin Lee, and the Otters lead it 1-0 with 16:32 to play in the second half. So the Otters put themselves in position, and what a play that was by junior Beja Gustav to give the Otters the lead at 1-0. Well, I suppose in true terms, that would be 63 minutes and 28 seconds in. But Beja Gustav with the goal. And he's shown his athleticism all night here. First time I've got to see this Otter soccer team play, and he's an impressive athlete. And what a play he made there to give the Otters a 1-0 lead. Plenty of time left, though. 16:20 to play in the game as we're back into action. Knocking it out of bounds for the Otters was Cooper Miller. And they throw it in. It's Konetsko throwing it in, knocked out off of Fergus Falls. And Konetsko will throw it in again, high arcing, headed by Fergus Falls. And now in the middle. It was Jennings playing it for Sauk Rapids Rice. Gustav comes with it. Now he gets it over to Miller, trying to get it back to Gustav. Gustav has it for a moment, but it's knocked away from behind. And now the Otters play it. And that was Marshall Fellbaum. Fellbaum takes it away momentarily from Tong up the right side. Now up the field. Now the Otters might have a little chance. Trying to set up Gustav, but hustling over to pick up the ball was goalkeeper Calvin Lee. So Lee will punt it downfield. It's going to land right near midfield. Deflected, it goes off the body of Joel Nelson and out. Midfield throw-in for the Storm with Aiden Konetsko.

0: 1-0. Otters lead. A beautiful athletic goal by Beja Gustav. The only goal so far. And here's the throw-in by Konecko. Nelson deflects it. Battle for it. It goes out off of Cooper Miller. Another throw-in here for the Storm. Near side. That goes deflected. That was off of the Storm. Russin. And the Otters will throw it in. It'll be Joel Nelson. Goes in deflected by Erbwicks. Off of Erbwicks. Another throw-in. Throw-ins in quick succession here. 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And during that post-game show, we'll name our quality player of the game. 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Now the Storm throw it in, deflected backwards. Comes all the way out. Gustav's going to try to get it for the Otters. Knocked away this time by Konecko. And Gustav clears it up forward. But now Sauk Rapids Rice, they send it back to the middle of the field. And they loft it right at Piccarini, and he's able to catch it and had plenty of time to line that one up. And Piccarini, a high punt kick. Now it goes over to Joel Nelson, who tries to get it up the sideline. It does go out barely, and the Storm will throw it in. Despite the 1-0 Otter lead, the Storm have had more ball possession, more control of the ball here tonight. Otters would love to get more possession and get it out of this side of the field here down the stretch. Now they do get it down the stretch. Gustav gets it ahead of the defense. Here come the Otters hustling down. Defensively, they are able to kick it out on the far side. It'll be a throw-in on the far side. That was a good hustling defensive play, if I can see what number that was for the Storm. Looks like it was Cody Will Robinson. Nice defensive play to break that opportunity up. Otters loft a high lofting throw in the middle, headed by the Storm. Comes back now to the middle. Another header by the Storm. Otters have it in the middle of the field, but the Storm do clear it out. And now a header there by Carson Anderson. And it goes far side. We are at 12 and a half minutes to play in the game. And the Otters trying to set something up in the middle. And Sauk Rapids Rice, they get it up on the far sideline. And Fergus Falls sends it back up. Now they try to get it behind the defense, trying to set up Gustav, but he's not going to quite get there as goalie Calvin Lee hustles over to get it just before Gustav could make any type of play on it. Now they throw it up the near sideline, and Sauk Rapids Rice not able to track it down. Otters will have a throw-in with Joel Nelson. Nelson, there's the header for Parker Cantrude. The Storm send it out towards midfield, and it deflected out off of Lucas Toole, and Sauk Rapids Rice will send it in with Konecko. Coming in, Owen Hoffman is in. And I missed the other one. There were two substitutions there for a Storm. Hoffman was one of them, the junior. They come in, and that one is deflected free by Parker Cantrude. Now another quick throw in for the Storm. Toole hustling down, trying to defend it. Now Toole, he's able to take it away from Christian Locke, and he'll bring it up the left side. That was knocked down by the body of Owen Hoffman. Over it goes to Erbwicks. Well, actually, it's Locke in the middle, and now the ball's jarred loose. Hustling over and getting it is Piccarini. Yeah, that was turned into a close call pretty quickly. But Piccarini, his reflexes have been quick all night. Made another good play. Here's Sauk Rapids. With it is Danny Tong to the middle. And that'll be a much easier save for Piccarini on that one. And he'll punt style. That's a low liner, actually. Knocked down by Erbowicz. Here comes Fellbaum. Hustling over and Gustav near side. He's around the 40-yard line, trying to get up the left sideline, turning the corner. There's that speed getting by one of the defenders. Now it's knocked loose by Erbwicz. It comes back to Miller for the Otters. Otters trying to get something in the middle of the field there. Send it over to Gustav, but it's deflected out of bounds. by the storm. That was deflected out by Oliver Peterson. And the Otters will throw it in with Marshall Fellbaum. We are at 10 minutes to play in this game. They go to the middle, and that is deflected out. Is it going to have a corner kick? Yeah, it's going to be a corner kick here coming up for the Otters, as the Storm could not save it before it went past the end line. So Otters will have a corner kick with Gusev. That's a low bounding one, and it's deflected straight back by the Storm and out. So that'll be a throw-in now, this time for Fergus Falls. And it's going to be Cooper Miller. Cooper Miller throws it in out to Gustav, and knocked away. Ball goes up in the air, and it is picked up by goalie Calvin Lee. Lee will drop it off for River Maliga to kick. He kicks it near side at the sideline. Takes a bounce towards midfield. Cantrude, he'll send it back, and knocked off the body of Konetsko. Now Sauk Rapids Rice, up it goes. The ball intercepted pretty much by Anderson for Fergus Falls. He's battling with Danny Tong near midfield. Goes over. Now Joel Nelson is able to send the ball upfield. Briefly gets by Maliga, who controls it and sends it far side. 8 minutes, 40 seconds to go. Fergus Falls 1, Sauk Rapids Rice nothing. Winner moves on to play Thursday in the next round of the Section 8 AA playoffs, the semis. Loser will go home. Sauk Rapids Rice moves it up, and the ball jarred loose. Now with it for the Otters is Marshall Fellbaum. He moves right to left. Good move to clear himself. Left-hand kick up the sideline, but it ricochets off the back and off of Cooper Miller's heel. And out. Sauk Rapids Rice. Well, they're going to have a substitution for the Otters and Sauk Rapids Rice. Joe Hykus is going to be back in. Oh, nope, he's not going to be back in. They're going to throw it in here first. They'll have to wait another play here. Ball near midfield, hustling over and jarring it forward. Now trying to get it back up to Gustav. Will they have a chance? Gustav, after a high bounce, has to control it. Moves to his right, comes back to his left, turns a corner. He's going to have a chance here. Here's Gustav. Couldn't quite get the angle. That was a nice move. Spun around to get what would hope to be an angle on that left side and just couldn't quite do it. And substitutions now come in. Hykus is in as Weston Youngberg comes out. Back in for the Storm is Danny Tong. And coming out is Oliver Peterson. We are at the 7 minute mark to play. Otters up 1-0. There's a corner kick in the header. A great opportunity, but unable to quite pull it off. Man, that was set up well. I think it was Carson Anderson. Was that Carson Anderson on the header? Great setup by Gustav. Yeah, it was Carson Anderson. Great try, just couldn't quite get it to go. Now ball in play, deflected out by Joel Nelson. And Sauk Rapids Rice, they throw it into Jackson Jennings. Christian Locke here now. Ball goes near side, back out to Konetsko. The Storm trying to get it towards the middle, cleared out by the Otter defense towards midfield. Hustling over is River Maliga, and comes back. Now Fergus Falls, they clear it out and trying to get it back ahead, and here comes Gustav. He might have an opportunity, and he turns, trying to set it up. He gets it through. Another goal for Beja Gustav. Well, the Otters are up 2 now, and give Gustav credit. He really had good patience there as the ball went ahead. He knew he had a little extra time to slow the ball down, trap it, and get it up and over Calvin Lee. And the Otters now lead it 2-0 with 6:04 to play in the game. So things picking up. A pair of goals for Gustav. And the Otters lead it now 2-0. And Beja Gustav, he's the leader for the Otters in goals. He had 10 coming into this one on the season. Well, rack up 2 more. And the official timestamp on that would be 75 minutes 56 or 73 minutes 56 seconds in on that goal for Gustav. Now the Storm, they got an opportunity here, but it is knocked loose by Anderson, and the Otters are able to clear it out. 5:40 to play. Otters are up 2-0 on our Park Region scoreboard. And Sauk Rapids, they throw it in, and that is deflected out. It'll go back to Fergus Falls. And Nelson throws it in, comes loose. Now the Storm have a chance to center it, but the attempt by Jackson Jennings is high and out. Piccarini sets the ball on the turf and lets the kick go. Sent back by the Storm, but sent right back by the Otters. We're at the 5-minute mark to play in the game. Here's Fellbaum over far right side and working his way against the defense, trying to get through there. But it was cleared out by Sauk Rapids Rice. Otters will throw it in far sideline. Marshall Fellbaum back in. Weston Youngberg is out. That was Gus Proudfoot earlier trying, I believe it was Proudfoot, trying to work his way through the defense on the far side as I try to read those numbers whenever the ball's over on the players are over on the far side of the field. But we're down to four, well, it's 4:38 to play is where we're at. Stoppage of play here and breaking the action brought to you by Running Stitches Embroidery, a proud supporter of local high school sports as a local choice for all your custom apparel, embroidery, and screen printing. That's Running Stitches Embroidery. Ball deflected back out. And Otters will throw it in far sideline. Lofting pass, attempt the header. Well, it's headed by Sauk Rapids Rice. Ball deflected, bounding off of bodies back and forth as they tee off on each other's bodies with the kicks, and it comes out loose. And Gustav trying to track it down towards the corner. And it is cleared. Some physical play there, hustling over. Good job there by Weston Youngberg to clear. Now he tries to set up his teammates, and Calvin Lee is able to get to it. Good job hustling and being scrappy there by Youngberg. Now the Otters deflect it back, and here is Gustav. He might have another shot at another one. Nope, it's going to be offsides called on the Otters. That's with 3:36 to go, but the clock continues to tick. Fergus Falls leading 2-0 here in the second half. Yeah, Sauk Rapids Rice sends a kick forward, but it gets by the defender, and here's a chance for the Storm. Here's the breakaway, and knocked down by Piccarini, and the Otters clear it out. Oh, boy, what a big play that was. And we can catch that instant replay. And that was a chance for the Storm to get right back in this game. But Piccarini comes up big again, as he has all night, and it remains 2-0. We're at the 3-minute mark now. Ball in the middle as the Storm trying to get an attack set up, but the Otters do clear it out. Now they send it down the far sideline. Both attempt the header. Gustav hustling over. Body goes to the ground, but did they blow the whistle? And I think they did. It's going to be a direct kick for Sauk Rapids. It will be. There was a physical moment there with Gustav and one of the Storm. Looked like they made a call there. Now downfield it goes, but it gets by everyone, and Piccarini scoops up the ball. Under 2.5 minutes to play, and he'll punt it down towards midfield. Gustav deflects it backward. Now it's a race to try to get it before Gustav can get there. You know the Storm are able to clear it, but now hustling in. There's Fellbaum, gets the ball, sets up Gustav. Here comes another opportunity. It's going to be offsides. All right, so back at it. But we're under 2 minutes of play now. Good header there by Youngberg. Otters, they get it, trying to get it behind the defense. The ball takes a high bounce. It's Locke trying to control it. Now the shot on goal is wide right. Pretty good opportunity there for the Storm and a good attempt, but it goes wide right. And no one's been able to get anything past Pickering yet, as we're now at almost a minute and a half to play in the game. Otters leading 2-0. Here's Locke in the middle, turns to his right, trying to find an angle to attack the goal, and he sends it right over the head of Pickering and over the goal and out. Well, the Otters closing in on a berth to the Section 8AA semifinals, leading 2-0 with 1:10 to play. Lofting kick to the middle of the field. Header there by Maliga, and now the Otters launch it high in the air. That's back towards midfield. As we are now just under 1 minute to play, here's Gustav working around the 38, tries to split the defense. It's controlled by Sauk Rapids Rice momentarily. They swing it over to Hoffman. Here comes Hoffman. Up it goes, knocked loose by Nelson. Now Joel will send it down past midfield, headed back by the Storm. Takes a couple big bounces. Otters send it back to midfield, and the Otters are happy to let the ball bound back and forth. Now the lead pass up to Gustav. We're down to 28 seconds to go, and the Otters have it deep in Sauk Rapids territory. Gustav slows down, gets by his one man, traps it. Now he's just moving the ball back and forth, showing some fancy footwork with that ball handling. Now they're just trying to kill some time. Now this tried to center by Youngberg. He's going to take a shot on goal. It's picked up by Lee, but 5 seconds to go, and the Otters are going to advance as the clock expires, and the Fergus Falls Otters win it, and their season will continue with a great second-half performance. They win it 2-0 on our Park Region Service Beyond the Connection scoreboard in a game that ball possession was controlled by Sauk Rapids Rice for much of it. Well, the Otters really kicked it into gear in the latter stages of the game. Two goals in the last 16 minutes and 32 seconds by Beja Gustav. Otters win it 2-0 on our Park Region scoreboard. So we're going to take a break. We're going to come back. We'll have our Olson Oil Company post-game show, and the Otters are going to get ready to play on Thursday against the winner of Sartell and St. Cloud Apollo. So we'll take a timeout, and we'll be back with more with our Olson Oil Company post-game show right after this.
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9: And welcome back here to Otter Stadium and our Olson Oil Company postgame show. And a big win here tonight for the Otter boys soccer team as they win it 2-0 over Sauk Rapids Rice. And we just got the announcement here. What we suspected, they will be playing Thursday. Sartell won it. I don't have a final score on that one, but Sartell wins it. Sartell, that's their 15th win in a row. It'll be a tall task. But the Otters are pumped right now to have that opportunity. As a really good game tonight, and Otters come up on top 2-0. We mentioned numerous times how on paper this was such an even looking matchup, with the Otters being the 4 seed, Sauk Rapids Rice being the 5 seed, and Otters being number 31 in the QRF, and the Storm being number 32 in the QRF, and the game they had a couple weeks ago, Otters won a close one 4-3 in a game they trailed 3-0 at the half. And if there's any similarity to that one, this was a much lower scoring contest, but if there's any similarity to that, it was where the Otters had a much better second half, maybe not quite as distinct as being down 3-0 and coming back 4-3. But the first half tonight, the Storm did really control possession of the ball. They had possession of the ball. They had the Otters on their heels just a little bit, but the opportunity that they have, man, did Otter goalkeeper, senior Noah Piccarini, just do a great job all night pushing back any opportunities. And there were some good opportunities and some high velocity balls coming at him, and he jumped in and had a number of them. He had two or three highlight reel saves and a bunch of saves here tonight. He was a key, and that was the reason why the Otters were tied at the half at no score. Then the game progressed, and the ball possession was a little more equally distributed throughout the second half, but then it was Beja Gustav who really got it going. Otters' leading goal scorer all year long. Well, he came up big with 16:32 to play. That would be the 63-28 mark of the game in the second half. It was a great goal by Gustav, and both of them I think he stopped the ball, trapped the ball a bit, was able to weave his way around the defense. But it was not an easy play by Gustav when he got that goal. And then he got another opportunity, this time at the 6:04 mark remaining in the game. That would put at the 73-56 minute mark of the game. It was Gustav again. This time the ball was lofted ahead to him, and I give him credit for his patience on that one, as he could have rushed something. Instead, he knew he had a little extra time, slowed the ball down, got his feet set, and was able to get the goal. That really gave the Otters a nice cushion in that last 6 minutes. The Storm did attack, have a good attack, one last time inside of 2 minutes, and it was a great save by Piccarini that kept the Storm from getting within one late, and the Otters were able to close it out. 2-0, the final score on our Park Region scoreboard. So we'll take one final time out here on our Olson Oil Company post-game show. When we come back, we'll let you know what the brackets are looking like. 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When we come back, we'll wrap things up here from Otter Stadium. But a big win for Joel Hykus and the Otter soccer team. They win it 2-0 over Sauk Rapids Rice. One more final timeout, and we'll be back right after this.
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5: 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And, yeah, we don't do a split ticket too often, but I think tonight warrants it with a couple of the performances. And you look at senior Noah Piccarini and then junior Beja Gustav. And starting with Noah, you heard us talk about him throughout. He was just outstanding at the goal. I don't have the exact stats how many saves he had, but through all the shots on goal and a half, the first half, where Sauk Rapids Rice had possession of the ball so much and more pressure was on the Otters' defense and Piccarini, he just did a great job keeping Sauk Rapids Rice scoreless. A number of goals that were shots that were coming at a great speed, and he had those reflexes to hustle in there, get the ball, control the ball, made great decisions throughout the night, had great composure, and finished it off with a great one to end it inside of 2 minutes that stopped any hopes of Sauk Rapids Rice getting back into a trailing 2-0. He was outstanding tonight, the senior goalkeeper. And then Beja Gustav, the junior, he put up both the goals tonight. He's led the Otters in goals all year long. He had 10 coming into this one. He got goals number 11 and 12. And the goals, both goals, they were beauties. The first one especially that broke free for the first scoring of the game was outstanding. And then he had the second one, the one that I thought was really good quality patience to wait it out and let the play develop. He put up the two goals for the Otters. Great game as well. He's got some quickness. He's got speed. He's got athleticism. What a night for Beja Gustav as well. So Beja Gustav and Noah Piccarini, they are tonight's quality players of the game, sponsored by Quality Toyota with the T-shirts provided by Running Stitches Embroidery and Screen Printing. So with that, we don't have a final score, but Sartell, as expected, defeated St. Cloud Apollo. That means on Thursday, the Otters will travel to Sartell to take on the number one seeded Sartell Sabres. Sartell is now 15-2 on the year, and they've won 15 in a row now after dropping their first two games of the season. They are the number one rated team in the QRF rankings. They're the number two rated team in the Minnesota Soccer Hub poll rankings. So they're one of the top teams there is. They're probably a state title contender, but the Otters will get their crack at them. The Otters lost to Sartell 7-0, and that was last week on October 6th. So Otters are going to go in as the underdogs, but they're going to get a shot at it after a great win here tonight. The other matchups on the other side of the bracket, we don't have finals. It was number 2 Ricori hosting number 7 Wilmer, and number 3 St. Cloud Tech hosting number 6 Little Falls. The winners of those games will also play on Thursday in the semifinal round. One final thing before we sign off, programming notes for tomorrow. We have high school football on the air, and tomorrow night the Otters are at Marshall, and that'll be over on our sister station, News Talk 1250 KBRF. Mark Johnson will have the coverage of that one, 6:45 pregame, 7 o'clock kickoff. And I'll be cross town over at Hillcrest Lutheran Academy, where the Comets and the Rockets will play. Underwood at Hillcrest right here on Channel 977. And that'll be a little bit earlier, 5:45 pregame, and that'll be a 6 o'clock kickoff from John Lucky Field over at Hillcrest Lutheran Academy. That's our football coverage we have coming up tomorrow. So thanks, everyone, for joining us. And fun night. Great win here for the Otter soccer team. They defended well enough in the first half to keep it scoreless. Then they were able to take advantage of their opportunities and close it out in the second half. And a fun night for the fans. Fun to win your final home game of the year, and they're going to move on. The Otters improved to 9-8 on the season. Sauk Rapids Rice, their season comes to a close at 6-8-2 on the year. Otters will play at Sartell in the Section 8 AA semifinals on Thursday. So thanks, everyone, for joining us. And big thanks to Dave Bishop tonight for all of his help. Obviously, great job with the live stream, and really appreciate his help spotting and helping me out with some of the calls being made out here. So big thanks to Dave. Thanks, everyone, for tuning in. This is Jason Retzloff signing out from Otter Stadium in Fergus Falls High School. And we thank you for listening to Otter Playoff Soccer on Channel 977.
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1: Oh, yeah. Well, that's B.O.B. and Haley Williams.
2: Very much so. 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
1: Okay. 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
1: Okay. Well, let's play it. Thanks for calling Lifeline.

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How many girls are going to go out and buy a pink wig for Halloween? Adela, two of the biggest songs in the world right now. This one's called Nicole Kidman, our number 5.

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7: Be

0: Miley Cyrus. Yeah, I think we can play that again for the 9 millionth time.
1: Yeah, it's a good song.
0: It is. There's a reason that it holds on for so many years. What's your name?
2: Jacob.
0: Jacob, where are you calling from?
2: New York Mills, Minnesota.
0: And what are you doing tonight, Jacob?
2: Just driving truck for a farm.
0: This late at night, huh? It's getting kind of dark out.
2: Yeah. Work on a farm, chopping silage.
0: Oh, is that pretty messy? Pretty dirty?
2: Yeah.
0: Smelly?
2: Yeah.
0: I know it's getting cold outside, but thanks for calling Liveline. Here's your song, Party in the Tractor.
2: All right. Yeah.

0: 877. Hello, Liveline. What do you want to hear?
1: Any song that sounds good, because I lost my father on October the 11th. Oh. And that was the anniversary of my dad's death.
0: I'm sorry.
1: So any good song would sound good.
0: Well, the perfect song really is See You Again by Wiz Khalifa. We get all kinds of people who call up missing someone, they passed away. Or
1: that sounds good.
0: Can't see them anymore.
1: Yeah.
0: What's your name?
1: Marianne.
0: Where are you calling from, Marianne?
1: Silva, North Carolina.
0: All right, let's play this for you and your dad and everybody who's missing someone tonight. And I'm so sorry for your
1: loss. Okay, thank you.
0: You're welcome back.
1: Thank you.

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0: isn't that a great song? A lot of people think, well, I don't know why it's been number one for so long. It's like so boring. It's so average. It doesn't sound any different than any other country song. Well, I think you're wrong. And there's a reason why it is so popular. Number one track of 2026. And now even surpassing Mariah Carey's All I Want for Christmas, which we're going to start playing in just a few weeks. So isn't that exciting? Now, though,
1: Secret Sound.
0: As we head up towards the hour of throwbacks in about 15 minutes, Liveline Rewind, we want to give you your last chance tonight to win on The Secret Sound. If you can be first to call us, correctly identifying what this is. 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It involves food. But it's not a Tupperware container. 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
10: A toilet seat?
0: And we still don't have a winner. We're going to play the sound again tomorrow night, along with another clue. Meanwhile, Tate McRae has a new song coming out in 3 days called Housewife. Let's go back.

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1: Oh, this is always so much fun. 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
2: Treat You Better by Shawn Mendes.
1: Oh, yeah, 10 years ago already. Who's this?
2: Bailey.
1: Bailey, where are you calling from?
2: Good Thunder, Minnesota.
1: And what are you doing tonight?
2: Just chilling, just got home from theater rehearsals.
1: You know, Shawn Mendes used to do theater.
2: He did.
1: Yeah, and then he started by posting his videos online of him singing, and then he got noticed, and he blew up, and he became ultra successful, and now everybody loves him.
2: Yeah, I bet he didn't play an Oompa Loompa.
1: Oompa Loompa? No, I can't see him doing that. He probably played a tree or something like that.
2: That's what I am. I'm an Oompa Loompa in my school's musical.
1: Is it fun?
2: Yeah.
1: Yeah. Fun. Oh, good. Well, that's all that matters. Here's your song. Thanks for calling Liveline.
2: Thank you.
1: Bye.

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1: Hi. Can I hear Hey There, Delilah?
0: Yes, you can. Who's this?
1: My name's Delilah.
0: Oh, really? That's why you like the song, because it's about you.
1: Yeah.
0: Isn't that nice? And where are you calling from, Delilah?
1: Brawley, California.
0: I thought you were going to say New York City.
1: No.
0: That's the complete opposite. What are you doing tonight?
1: Waiting for my brothers to get off football practice.
0: Oh, and then what? They're going to make fun of you and drive you crazy all night long?
1: Most likely, yeah. But no.
0: Well, in a couple of years, you'll really appreciate them. And all the bad things they say about you, you'll know that it was just in good fun and they really love you.
1: Yeah.
0: Yeah. Here's your song. Thanks for calling Liveline.

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6: Hi, can you play Shake by the Ying Yang Twins?
5: Shake by the Ying Yang Twins. I don't know if we have that. Let me see here. Oh, I do. Wow, yeah. How'd you think of that song?
6: Honestly, I don't even know. It just came to mind.
5: I don't think we've ever actually played it on Liveline before.
6: Awesome.
5: But playing it one time for all the people who do know it and brings back memories definitely won't hurt. Who's this?
6: It's Taylor.
5: Taylor, where are you calling from?
6: St. Pierre,
5: Jolie. In Manitoba. What are you doing tonight?
6: Just driving to Winnipeg to grab something to eat.
5: Yeah, what are you in the mood for?
6: Probably some gondola pizza.
5: Ooh, maybe you can wash that down with a shake, shake, shake, shake.
6: Exactly.
5: Now you got me hungry.
6: Sorry.
5: That's all right. We'll play the song, and thanks for calling Liveline. On the DoorDash I go.

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1: Let's do Mariah Carey, Why Are You So Obsessed With Me?
0: Oh, yeah, that's a good song.
1: Okay, let's do that one.
0: Somebody that you think of when that song comes on?
1: No, it's just a really good song, and I like Mariah Carey.
0: I'm glad you don't.
1: Concert.
0: You're not.
1: When I was younger.
0: You're not ready for the Christmas song, are you?
1: Whenever, whatever. It doesn't matter. Whatever floats my boat. my lost remote.
0: For everybody, it seems like Halloween starts earlier and earlier. I think Halloween will be canceled at some point, and they'll just go right to Christmas.
1: Yeah, like, what is that? I forgot.
0: What's your name? Where are you calling from?
1: Melinda, and I'm calling from Bryan, Texas.
0: All right, Melinda. Let's go back 17 years, and thanks for calling Live Line.
1: Wow.

0: Hi, hi, hi. Live Line Rewind. What do you want to hear?
1: Oh, my goodness. Yay. Could I hear Single Ladies?
0: Single Ladies. Yeah, okay. We'll get that on. Who's this?
1: Stacy.
0: Stacy. Where are you calling from?
1: Balboa, Ontario.
0: Are you a single lady?
1: Soon to be.
0: Soon to be? What do you mean by that?
1: It is what it is.
0: Oh, you got to tell us more.
1: It's a good song. Put it that way. Got to jam out and clean while I'm doing my thing.
0: Yeah, cleaning in more ways than one, it sounds like.
1: Right?
0: Cleaning out the men. All right. Well, let's play your song. I hope everything's okay. And you call us back anytime. Tell us more about this juicy developing story.
1: Thank you.

0: line. Big Three Countdown. Tonight's most requested songs is next. We've got room for one more call. Hello.
1: How about Rob Bass, It Takes Two?
0: Oh, now you're getting crazy. That'll be a good song to wrap up the hour of throwbacks. Who's this?
2: This is Chris.
0: Hey, Chris, where are you calling from?
2: I'm calling from Lebanon, New Hampshire.
0: What's going on tonight, Chris?
2: I'm just on my way home from working second shift.
0: Oh, that's too bad. What do you do now? Relax, go to bed, sleep, get ready to do it again tomorrow?
2: Yeah, do it all again tomorrow.
0: Does this song bring back a special memory for you? It was really like one of the first big rap records, 1988.
2: Yeah, I actually, when I worked at a club, I actually have a YouTube video of me dancing to this song.
0: This has a
2: true meaning. So,
0: where can we find the video so we can all make fun of it?
2: That's YouTube somewhere.
0: Deep down in the bowels of the internet.
2: That's right.
0: Well, we won't embarrass you any more than you probably are. Thanks for calling Lifeline. Here it is.

0: 2-1. The final requests have been tabulated. Now. Here are North America's big three most wanted songs on Liveline tonight.
1: Big changes. I can't believe it. Never thought Noah Kahan Orbiter would get into our big three. But fall season, Orbiter, number three on Liveline.

0: It's the most requested. It's the best. The people's. It's all that. It's number one.
1: Just play it, man.
2: What's old is new is good again. True original, though. Olivia Rodrigo, stupid song. Liveline number one tonight. Biggest album of the year. Unless you give it to Madonna.

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We've had a lot of fun tonight. Thanks for being who you are and for being here with us. My name is Mason. That's Liveline. And we're back tomorrow. Stay positive, work hard, surround yourself with good people. And

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13: And the picture.
14: Data indicates that they are a combination of primitive and advanced communication technology.
15: What kind of primitive communication could we be getting?

0: one you choose?
1: Me?
0: Yeah.
1: Oh, gosh, I hate when people leave that decision to me. That's tough. Well, how about Ain't in L.A. by Della?
0: Okay.
1: Do you know that song?
0: No. I usually listen to, like, Korean pop.
1: Oh. Well, she's far from Korean. In fact, she's actually from Slovakia.
0: Hmm.
1: But she's 22, and Adela is her real first name. What's your name?
0: Amber.
1: Amber, where are you calling from?
0: Coming from Winnipeg, Manitoba.
1: And what are you doing tonight?
0: I'm on my way to cadet.
1: A lot of people say that this kind of sounds like something from 10 years ago. It's very trap pop, maybe even a little Korean sounding. I don't know, kind of K-pop-ish. So we hope you like it. Thanks for calling Lifeline.
0: Thank you.

0: And Sam Smith.
1: That's right.
2: Yes, and you're the winner! Congratulations, Boothman!
0: Woo! This is Jason.
2: Hi, Jason. Where are you calling from?
0: Bertram.
2: Bertram,
0: Minnesota.
2: Minnesota, yes. How'd you figure that out?
0: Yeah, I'm just really smart.
2: It's not because you like the song or anything. You probably Shazammed it.
0: No, I love that song. That's a classic.
2: Well, I'm glad we can bring it back for you, 2014. And Jason, a Liveline trophy is on the way to your house right now. So hang on. We'll get the address and send it out, okay?

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0: Hello, live line. What do you want to hear?
1: Yeah, by Usher.
0: Yeah, okay. We'll play that. Who is this?
1: Bella.
0: Bella, where are you calling from?
1: I'm at St. Anne, Manitoba.
0: And why do you want to hear that?
1: I don't know. I just like the song.
0: Okay, it's got real good bass.
1: Yeah.
0: Got a good beat, and you can dance to it.
1: Yep.

0: 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Hello, Liveline. What do you want to hear in your noisy car?
1: Hey, Mason, could you, since it's spooky season, could you play the Monster Mash?
0: Oh, yes. This will be our third time now for the season. Who's this?
1: This is Daniel.
0: Where are you calling from?
1: Pekin, Illinois.
0: Oh, the scariest place in America.
1: Yes, sir.
0: No, that's actually not too bad. What are you doing tonight?
1: Heading on home from work and just going to hang out with the family.
0: Pekin might not be scary, but it sure was hot today. 81 degrees. Unbelievable.
1: Yeah, it was pretty brutal out there. I'm a delivery driver, so.
0: Hopefully it lasts a couple more weeks. Kids can go out and trick-or-treat without having to bundle up so much.
1: Right.
0: Play the song right now, okay? Thanks for calling Liveline.
1: Hey, thank you.
0: Bye.

0: seemed she was troubled by just one thing. Opened the lid and shook his fist and said, "Whatever happened to my Transylvania twist?"
1: "It's now the mash.
0: It's now the monster mash.
1: The monster mash.
0: And it's a graveyard smash.
1: It's now the mash.
0: It's caught on.

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0: 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Hello, what do you want to hear?
1: Well, I kind of love Olivia Rodrigo right now.
0: Kind of?
1: Yeah, like, she's kind of my number one right now.
0: I really love her.
1: Okay, can I make two requests?
0: Sure.
1: My mom wants Noah Kahan. What do you want? My mom wants anything by Noah Kahan. Possibly his, like, newest song.
0: Yeah, Orbiter. We'll play that right now. Who's this?
1: Jolie,
0: where are you calling from?
1: Shelbyville, Indiana.
0: And what's going on tonight?
1: I just got done with cheer practice tryouts.
0: Yeah, how'd that go?
1: I don't know. I won't know until tomorrow at 9 p.m.
0: Oh, that's a long time. It's going to be the longest 24 hours ever.
1: You're really right, though.
0: Feeling pretty good about it, though?
1: I'm going to go home and waste the rest of my time until I have to go to bed on Call of Duty.
0: Are you feeling good about it, though?
1: I mean, I messed up our school cheer, but we only had yesterday to practice it, and that was all that we had.
0: What, you sing the cheer for the other school or something?
1: No, it's just the dance that I messed up. I know our entire song, because I'm the golden bear.
0: Oh, all right. Well, best of luck, okay? Thanks for calling, Lifeline.
1: Thank you.

0: the same. Lifeline. A lot of fun tonight. My name's Mason Kelter. We don't usually say my last name, but we want you to follow me on Instagram right now. MasonKelter. Got some really cool things that we're going to be giving away the next couple days, so you got to stay tuned to my Instagram story. Plus, I'll follow you back, too. I comment on your stuff. I like all your pictures. I'll hype you up and make your feed more important. Also, brand new Secret Sound in 1 hour, your chance to win. And, of course, the fall, Halloween season. Everybody's in that spirit. They're decorating, they're dressing up, they're going out, they're having parties. If you're one of them, and what are you doing tonight? We want to play your favorite song. Just call or text 85LiveLine. I promise we will pick up and we'll put you on the radio all over North America, because this is live. This is happening now, and there's spiders crawling all over the studio. I just put out one of those brand new tarot traps yesterday, and you know, it catches the spiders, got that little sticky thing, and you get to watch them squirm until they just give up. Well, I put one out yesterday, and there's already 7 on it. 7! So when you hear me talking about the spiders, I'm not joking. I'll literally post a picture of it right now. Mason Kelter on Instagram, MasonKelter. Welcome in!
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1: Here's your forecast on Hit Music Channel 977 for tonight. Seeing mostly cloudy skies. Lows dropping us down to 36. Partly sunny and 55 for Wednesday. A slight chance of some rain Wednesday night. 37 for our low. 56 for Thursday's high. 52 on Friday. That's your forecast on Hit Music Channel 977.
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1: Here's your forecast on Hit Music Channel 977 for tonight. Seeing mostly cloudy skies. Lows dropping us down to 36. Partly sunny and 55 for Wednesday. A slight chance of some rain Wednesday night. 37 for our low. 56 for Thursday's high. 52 on Friday. That's your forecast on Hit Music Channel 977.
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1: Here's your forecast on Hit Music Channel 977 for tonight. Seeing mostly cloudy skies. Lows dropping us down to 36. Partly sunny and 55 for Wednesday. A slight chance of some rain Wednesday night. 37 for our low. 56 for Thursday's high. 52 on Friday. That's your forecast on Hit Music Channel 977.
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1: Here's a forecast on Hit Music Channel 977 for tonight. Seeing mostly cloudy skies. Lows dropping us down to 36. Partly sunny and 55 for Wednesday. A slight chance of some rain Wednesday night. 37 for our low. 56 for Thursday's high. 52 on Friday. That's your forecast on Hit Music Channel 977.
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1: Here's your forecast on Hit Music Channel 977 for tonight. Seeing mostly cloudy skies. Lows dropping us down to 36. Partly sunny and 55 for Wednesday. A slight chance of some rain Wednesday night. 37 for our low. 56 for Thursday's high. 52 on Friday. That's your forecast on Hit Music Channel 977.
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8: 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Seeing mostly cloudy skies. Lows dropping us down to 36. Partly sunny and 55 for Wednesday. A slight chance of some rain Wednesday night. 37 for our low. 56 for Thursday's high. 52 on Friday. That's your forecast on Hit Music Channel 977.
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12: It's showtime.
13: Let's go. Good morning and welcome into the Playhouse. It's Kat and JJ. Happy hump day. Very excited that we found out Psychic Kim will be here tomorrow. We'll talk a little bit more about that throughout the show today. How was your Tuesday?
0: My Tuesday was good. Got a ton done. It was crazy. It was like right when I was like, yeah, let's sit down and just take a moment. My body's like, no, girl, you still have more on your to-do list. And I got a new purse at Walmart for $5. And the woman that checked me out, she couldn't believe it.
13: Until
0: she looked at the price tag and she goes, are there more back there? I said, yes, there's five.
13: With her discount, it's $4 now.
0: The thing is, I'm like, I don't want her to miss out on this. It's a fabulous fall accessory.
13: So you ran back there and got her one?
0: I ran back and got her one.
13: You did not.
0: I absolutely did.
13: You stopped in the checkout line.
0: No, she had checked me out. She goes, I'll watch your cart, baby. And I go, okay, I'll go back there.
13: So you trusted a complete stranger to watch your stuff
0: while
13: you
0: ran
13: to the back of the store, got her a purse so she could set it aside.
0: She had a face where you're like, I'm going to help her out.
13: And my faith in humanity had been crushed up to this point.
0: Good.
13: You just
0: And I got her. So now we're twinning with our faux suede fall brown purse. Look how huge this is.
13: That's monster.
0: It looks like Mary Poppins bag. As I was walking in this morning, I'm like, this bag is half the size of my car,
13: but
0: that's okay. It's hefty.
13: That's the word I would
0: use. It's got some girth to it. But yeah, got that. Made my chili for the chili competition. Can't wait for you to try all those. Did you bring your muffin tin so you can sample everything?
13: Don't worry, I got bowls. This is why I can't work here a whole lot longer.
0: Because we're feeding you for free?
13: These email exchanges between you knuckleheads that work in this company.
0: Please do not involve me in that. That man who's allowed to drive and have a full salary job did not know what a muffin tin was and had to bother everyone by replying to all to ask that instead of Googling what a muffin tin is. I mean, that I could not even respond to.
13: JJ, you never come to any of our events. You don't do the team building around here. This is why.
0: That was out of my control. That was not my doing. So don't punish me because we work with
13: you people.
0: Idiots. And by idiots, I'm just saying like two of them.
13: It is an absolute circus around here most days.
0: It was a crazy exchange. I'll give you that. But don't let that deter you. I have sliced cheese, all flavors. Come on. I have crackers, delicious chili.
13: Hey, I got a lot going on today.
0: No, you don't. I'm going to hold your ankles here at work. You can drag me out the door.
13: I feel like I'm holding my ankles every day here at this job. All right. Today, we're going to have a fun show. Obviously, we've got three chances at free money, high, low. Your first opportunity to put that cash in your pocket. We're going to aim for about $625 this morning. That's up to $5,000. But right out the gate, how about we put $1,000 in your pocket? The goal would be for you to just take a nice deep breath. There's $1,000 staring you in the face in just 3 minutes. So prepare yourself and have your phone handy. Let's cash you in right away Wednesday morning.

0: So with you and your purse move at Walmart yesterday, couple that with what I saw yesterday, my faith in humanity was slightly restored yesterday. So I dropped my son back off for college. He was on fall break and go back in, and he had done a lot of his laundry at our house, and then he had his baseball bag and everything like that. And so I'm helping him carry some stuff in. We get up to his place. He's on the third level, and you can hear music just blasting from his room, but the door is shut. Mm-hmm. And, you know, they got that kind of rule, like if the door is shut, make sure you're knocking, right? So yeah. He knocks, right? And I can hear his roommate. He goes, yeah! And he goes in, and his roommate's standing in his underwear washing dishes.
1: Gross.
0: And I'm like,
1: they have a sink and stuff?
0: Yeah, they have a sink in their room. They don't have a full bathroom,
1: yeah.
0: But they have a sink in their room. And he's just jamming out. He's just by himself in his underwear,
1: doing chores,
0: washing dishes. And I'm like, I go, Hank, you're cleaning the place up. He goes, oh, you should have saw it, JJ. You should have saw it. It was the worst it's ever been.
1: Is he a pig like Nolan?
0: They're both getting better. I'll give them that. They have that central spot where it seems like everybody funnels into their room because mm-hmm. they've got a big TV. And they've got a good breeze coming through their place because they don't have air conditioning in their dorm. And so they've got a nice setup in their windows where they got multiple fans blowing in. Plus, now they have all the seating with the extra futon. Mm-hmm. And so they've got that kind of communal place. What the problem is when you're a college freshman, you don't necessarily care if you make a mess at somebody else's place because you just get up the next morning and leave, right? Yeah. And so they get a lot of that dumped on them. So they're learning to be, and then they're also excluding the piggies in their group.
1: Good
0: they're
1: idea.
0: Like, you don't get to come over here anymore because you made a mess last time.
1: Yeah.
0: And so I think there's something about dropping your third-born, most privileged, spoiled child off and letting them learn some things on their own. But my faith in humanity was restored. There's a guy just standing in his underwear, didn't have class or anything that day, could have came back that night. But in the meantime, he got there that day to clean up, and he was washing dishes and scrubbing, and there was soap being used. It wasn't just water.
1: I've seen a movie that starts that way.
0: And I was like, oh, my God. I was my faith in humanity. I walked a little taller that day. I went, I think my son's learning something. Let's get you on the payroll this morning. I got $1,000 up for grabs with a little game we like to call Suds or Soda. It really couldn't be easier. We open a can. You tell us whether it's a beer or a can of soda. You do that enough times, and you are sitting pretty as we approach the end of the year here to give away $1,000. Currently on the leaderboard is Anthony from Sauk Center. He's got 8. Can you do better than that? If you've heard this contest and you're like, I can't believe people keep screwing this up, now would be the time to prove your worth. All right, 320-251-1047. Start calling right now. We'll grab caller number 10 and give you an opportunity to put $1,000 in your pocket with Suds or Soda in the playhouse. Good luck.

0: we have up for grabs is definitely wanted right now by a guy named Dwayne. He's like, give me all that money.
1: What's up, Dwayne?
2: Hey, how you doing, Kat?
1: I'm good. I talked to Dwayne one time at a gig for how long?
0: This Dwayne?
1: 45 minutes? Did we talk for like 45
2: yeah,
1: minutes?
2: Yeah, about 45, yeah.
1: Good conversation.
2: I gave you some lovely advice.
1: Yeah, it flowed. It was good.
0: Dwayne, let me ask you a quick question here, man. What could possibly be interesting enough about Kat to spend 45 minutes that you were scoping up, pulling her purse off, weren't you?
2: We were talking about anything else but her, so that's
0: why. Wow, all right.
1: Per usual.
2: I'm
1: but
2: just
1: then,
2: joking, Kat.
1: Like, what happened? I lost my keys. Do you remember that?
2: Lost your keys. Yeah.
0: All of a sudden, I'm talking to Wayne, and now my keys are gone.
1: Where did they go?
0: Seems convenient.
1: Anyway.
0: Let's get after it, Dwayne. The game is called Suds or Soda. It really is simple. I'm going to open a can. You tell me whether it's a can of beer or a can of soda. You get enough right, you get yourself on the leaderboard and get yourself $1,000. Any questions before we get started?
2: No, we're good to go.
0: Thanks. Dwayne, today, by the way, we are dealing with warm, well, actually, temperature room Keystone Light, which doesn't seem that warm today.
1: It's kind of cold. It's always cold in here.
0: It's 70 degrees.
1: Yeah, so the lower part of the room.
0: So I got the Always Smooth Keystone Light, and we have normal, regular Pepsi. So now you just have to tell us, Dwayne, suds or soda?
2: Crack it.
1: He likes to be dramatic with it. That takes a second.
2: Yeah, that was a pretty good one. I'm going to just go soda on that one.
0: And the dream is dead. Wow, all that time again. This is the game where people will spend more time on hold waiting to play this game than they will on the air playing the
1: game.
0: But
1: once again, good chatting with you, and I'm sure we'll do it again someday soon.
0: I don't think it was that awesome, Dwayne, but I'm glad you're listening.
2: All right, you guys take care. Have a great day. I'll talk to you soon.
1: Bye.
0: Bye. He's such an optimist that he doesn't even know when I'm just crapping all over him.
1: Yeah, that's nice.
0: All right, so we're left with an always smooth, warm Keystone Light, and you never know when the next opportunity to play Suds or Soda is. We're trying here, guys.
3: Coming up next, here's what's next with Kat and JJ.
0: Just a quick reminder, as you're kind of going about your day today, start thinking about your questions for Psychic Kim. She will be here tomorrow morning from 7:30 till 8. And if you're like Dwayne, just kind of getting the day started, and you really don't know what's going on in the world, here comes the four before you hit the door.
1: All right, an update on how surgery went for Pope Leo to remove that small growth that they found in his lung, and he gives an update himself. Also, AI gives the meaning of life. Do you agree with it? That's coming up with the four before you hit the door next.
3: Yo, because you woke up in the morning. It's the Playhouse with Kat and JJ.
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1: Cornell University has banned parties and social events at frat houses for the rest of the school year, probably best, following anger over its handling of an alleged gang rape. The decision came yesterday, saying that the school needs time to review whether frat life can safely continue. What type of rules should there be?

0: talking, just like, I can't believe this just happened to me. I'm not sure what's going on. And then I felt a little funny because you always feel funny popping out of the door when you're in a doctor's office. As soon as I got near the door and pressed the door immediately, and it was so shrill and loud, it startled me.
1: So
2: someone didn't do their checklist.
1: This happened to me. I had a job. So I had gotten fired from a radio job, and I was I wasn't going to start my next radio job for a month because they had to fire a person to make a place for me.
2: Oh, yeah.
1: And so I got a part-time job. I'm not going to name the place, but let's call it a big box store where everybody wears a blue shirt and they sell a lot of electronics. Okay? I worked an overnight gig there, and it was just stocking shelves. I was just trying to make a couple extra dollars so that I could make a move to a nice apartment when I took my next radio gig. And I liked all the people I was working with, but I didn't understand the hours very much. It was 3 a.m. Everyone's gone.
2: You thought you worked until later?
1: I was just like, oh, well, you work till the job is done. And all of a sudden, the lights are off. The doors are shut. And I'm in the back room moving boxes around.
2: Yeah.
1: They had, because I was a new guy. Nobody had ever done a check. Just apparently everybody at 2:45 started huddling, going out the doors. I had to call security to get me out because I knew they would think that I was robbing the place if all of a sudden I tried to get out of there.
2: Yeah.
1: But they shut me in, so I get what this girl is feeling like. It's a little different at a doctor's office.
2: Easily be done. Someone asked AI, hey, what's the meaning of life? And we're supposed to look at AI like maybe they have the answer, do they?
3: The point of life, to stretch toward what's worth caring for. A person, a craft, a question, a place, and look after it. The meaning isn't waiting at the end. It's in the reaching. So, what will you tend?
1: I don't disagree with that.
2: I
1: don't think there's necessarily a meaning of life at the end. I think it's what you're doing with your life right now.
2: Yeah. Hey, it's your day. Did you know
4: that? If you're bald and you know it, clap your head. If you're bald and you know it, clap your head.
2: Mm-mm.
4: If you're bald and you know it, and the hair, you can't grow it. If you're bald and you know it, clap your head.
1: It was my best decision to just not fight Mother Nature at one point and just shave it all
2: off. I had a conversation at a gig I was just at, and this guy, he had very long, like a horseshoe, but like longer hair.
1: Ponytail and everything, yeah.
2: No, it wasn't a ponytail, but it was scraggly, and he put a hat on after he left because it was kind of a professional gig, and then he put a hat on, a beanie over it. I'm like, dude, it's 85 out. You're wearing a beanie? He's like, yeah, I really can't come to grips with what's going on up here. I go, get rid of it all. I said, everybody is going bald, you know? And he goes, yeah, I don't know. I don't know how to make that first leap. I said, go to a professional barber. They'll take care of it for you.
1: No, you can do it at home. Just chop it all off, man.
2: I think the first initial, go to like a sports cut or whatever, a barber, and get like that warm towel, you know? Really treat yourself. And then, but be bald and free today. That is the plan.

0: with a husband who's also bald. Has he ever told the story the first time he shaved it?
1: No.
0: That's worth because I can guarantee he remembers it.
1: Really?
0: Yeah. So for me, when I went away to college, everyone on our defensive side of the football team shaved their heads.
1: Yeah.
0: And I was pretty. I was such a pretty boy. I would spend so long on my hair. And once I shaved it and then grew it back, I was like, shingles are missing, yeah. Right? And then I met my wife eventually. She made me kind of grow it out for our wedding, and I ended up shaving it all off again on our honeymoon.
1: Mm-hmm.
0: We were on a boat in the, yeah. Right? And then I met my wife eventually. She made me kind of grow it out for our wedding, and I ended up shaving it all off again on our honeymoon.
1: Mm-hmm.
0: We were on a boat in the middle of the ocean.
1: You got rid of it all.
0: We're up to $5,000 now.

0: You need cash. We got it for you. It's free money. High low. Welcome to the Playhouse with Cat and Jim Jim.
1: All right, in front of Cat sits an envelope. It's marked 10:14, 6 a.m., and inside it has a dollar amount that you need to get to before the clock expires. But the first thing we got to do before we play Free Money High Low is find someone to play with us. So let's go. 320-251-1047. Caller number 10 gets a crack at all this money. It's up to $5,000. So we're going to play now. We're going to play during the 7 o'clock hour and the 8 o'clock hour. So basically, you turn us on in the morning, you leave us on all morning long, and we'll give you multiple opportunities at this cash. But the first one happens right now for caller 10 at 320-251-1047. Let's play Free Money High Low and make you a winner.

0: Taylor, time is 6:33, and it's time for some free money.
1: You need cash.
2: We got it for you. It's free money. High low. Up in the playoffs with Gadget Jack.
0: Look at this guy sneaking in here to win all this money. It's Brandon, everybody.
3: Yay. What's going on, Brandon?
4: Just on my way to work. Good morning, guys.
0: Good morning. Think about this. Before you even get to work, you could just stumble upon an extra $5,000. How do you spend that?
4: Probably put it to a different side-by-side.
3: Oh, nice.
0: Right on. I like that. So let's open up your envelope. Let's find out what you're playing for this morning.
3: I don't know if you've noticed, but do people that drive side-by-sides think that the rules don't apply to them?
0: Yeah, well, for sure.
3: Like road rules? Are you allowed to drive
4: not
3: on
4: all
3: like
4: the time.
3: Roads?
0: Yeah.
4: Depending on the towns.
3: Okay. All right.
0: Where I live, they're everywhere. There's more side-by-sides than there are cars this time of the year. Everyone's headed out to check out their deer stand or they're doing whatever. So let's get Brandon a little upgrade. We know what we're playing for?
3: Yep.
0: All right, that number sits right in front of Kat. And your objective is to figure out what that number is before the clock hits zero. We know that's between $1 and $5,000. And we won't start the clock until you give us your first guess. Do you have any other questions before you get started?
4: Nope. Let's try to win it.
0: Let's get that money, Brandon. Good luck. Again, clock doesn't start till you give us your first guess. So good luck.
4: 3,000.
3: Lower.
4: 2,500.
3: Lower.
4: 2,000.
3: Higher.
4: 2,200.
3: Higher.
4: 2,400.
3: Lower.
4: 2,350.
3: Would you have taken 2,350 at the buzzer?
0: 2,350 was started at the buzzer. What were we looking at?
3: $1 lower.
0: No.
3: 2,349. No. Couldn't make it up if I tried. Watch the vid. Oh my gosh. Those ones sting.
4: No cigar.
3: Yeah.
0: Great play though. And listen, you had that one little hiccup where you said 20 instead of 2,000. That might have got you there, man. All right. Well, lesson learned.
4: I'm thinking 20,000.
0: Right. That was what I was hoping for. So no money this time around, but turn us on once you get to work. We're going to play again coming up here at 7:07. Same game, new jackpot, and hopefully a little bit more money for you, okay?
4: Awesome. Thanks, guys. Have a good day.
0: You too, man. Take care.
2: Coming up next. Up next with Kat and JJ.
0: All right, so go ahead and write that down. 7:07 will be your next opportunity to cash in with free money high low.
3: All right, so the building that we're in, we have multiple businesses that are in it, some companies, different companies aside from ours. And I was upstairs because some of those companies are paired with ours and getting some Christmas party stuff taken care of. And one of the people that worked for a different company out there was like, so-and-so's here with all the fundraising stuff. And someone's like, oh, I can't wait. I want the caramel inside, the chocolate with the caramel inside, the candy bars.
0: Okay.
3: A woman's daughter is on the swim team at her school, and they had to sell these candy bars for fundraising. And I guess one of the workers was like, I feel like I'm being judged a little bit for not participating in this fundraiser, but I've been doing so well with my diet. I didn't want to sabotage myself by waiting for this ship ton of candy. And she said she felt like maybe they shot her a look, like they openly gave very loudly everybody's order. And I think that in the workplace, there is a lot of pressure to participate in fundraisers. You've done it with your kids. You've put stuff out there.
0: I never have.
3: You did one with pizza.
0: I asked you if you wanted a pizza.
3: And I ordered a pizza.
0: I will never just slap something on the
3: Why did I think you
0: desk.
3: Put one in there?
0: Everybody else does. I just won't do it. It's like friends and family. Otherwise, my kids are going door to door. I'm not just slapping something out there at my workplace and telling everyone buy something for my kids. I just won't do it. I don't subscribe to it.
3: I think the one day I did fall for it was when Tony had his daughter sit in there. So I was like, okay, go ahead and do the work.
0: I got to refill my water bottle. There's your kid going, you want them cookies?
3: Yeah.
0: And I'm like, how do you say no to that?
3: You can't. And I didn't. I bought from her. But I want to know the fundraising politics at work, because I actually have a friend where it's not allowed. You're not allowed to do that, bring in your kid's stuff to her work because of the pressure of that. So we're going to talk about that next.
5: Woo! Comedy gold.
6: Looking forward to Halloween. Man. I love it because I'm big now and I can beat up kids and get their candy. What? Because when I was small, I almost died trick-or-treating. I almost died trick-or-treating because I had asthma. And you know your parents buy you that cheap mask? The cheap plastic one? You can barely breathe in it? And that band in the back of your head making you bleed through your skull? And you know they can't hear you saying trick-or-treat. That little slot. And you stick your tongue to it. And then you would cut your tongue because that was razor sharp. And they say it's that razors and the apples. No, it's your mask!
2: 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Kat and JJ, Kat and JJ.
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0: 251-1047. Take a peek at the cube, and thanks to the law offices of Bradshaw and Bryant, you could end up with all that money. Good luck. Text us now.
2: Here we go. 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
17: Good morning.
18: 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No.
17: Time to get your ass out of bed.
0: Hey, what's good? You got Kat, you got JJ, and you got a whole bunch of candy you need to buy.
3: We have a company upstairs, and one of the women that works there was bringing in all of the fundraising candy that had just come in, so people had put down how many bars they wanted. Her daughter's on the swim team, and I guess one of the women that work at this company didn't buy and everybody else did. And she felt like she was called out a little bit, like, thank you, everybody, except for you, for buying my kids' fundraising candy, which is very tacky.
0: Yeah.
3: You want to kill them with kindness.
0: Like, you can't just give $5 or $10.
3: Maybe you shouldn't even think about that.
0: Yeah.
3: I wouldn't even think about that. I'd be like, well, I don't want any of this pizza or popcorn.
0: You're a bodybuilder and you're locked into your diet and you don't want a bunch of chocolate. I get it. You could give it to somebody too. I mean, if you want it. But saying no, it just means I don't want to participate. So I don't think you should be made to feel bad about that. Because if you've got multiple kids and they're in multiple activities, I mean, there is fundraising going on all over the place.
3: I'd love to hear from people that have this fundraising situation happening all the time at work. I think that that would be a little polarizing for your coworkers. But Tina had texted in during that song or during that break. It seems like every other week there's a new fundraiser sheet in our break room. The employees with the real you know what will email everyone in the morning to make sure that you know about it. And then she says a year ago, actually, there was a verbal altercation between two women because one noticed that the other would always buy from other people, but not her. And so she openly called her out. And the woman actually made a good point and said that she didn't want anything that this woman was selling. Maybe you don't eat popcorn. Maybe you don't eat pizza, but you want a wreath.
0: So here's why I don't like the slapping something up in the break room thing, because people put their name down, right? So all of a sudden, people either, if you're not financially ready to do so, or you just don't want to do so,
3: now
0: people can tell you're not doing it, right? I don't have a problem with the email. Hey, everybody in our company, my daughter's selling popcorn for her dance team. I don't have a problem with that because I can just simply go delete, right? But you put something up there or you go cubicle to cubicle or office to office and you're like, do you want to buy something? So that's why, that's one of the biggest reasons I never carry any money on.
3: Oh my God, cubicle to cubicle? How?
0: It happens. It happens
3: rude.
0: All the time.
3: Hello. Hi, I'm here. How many pizzas do you want? Not even giving someone an option.
0: Everybody's got social media now, too. What's the problem with just posting it? Hey, my daughter is selling pizzas for her volleyball team. If anybody likes some, they all create QR codes now, too.
3: Yeah.
0: Just scan the QR code if you'd like to buy for my kid.
3: Have your kid make an awkward video. I had Liam do that for his baseball raffle. I'm like, I'm not doing this for you. You need to make a cool video, and we'll put it online.
0: Hey, Lisa, I want to get your thoughts on this at your workplace.
7: Pick on her for not buying stuff. That should be totally her prerogative. It's a choice, right? Whether or not people want to donate to causes.
3: Yeah, it's that inner office pressure.
7: Her choice.
3: Yeah,
7: exactly. Well,
3: especially like we have a coworker that he'll put like a little picture in a frame on the break room counter with the fundraiser sheet that you have to fill out, like to buy pizzas or wreaths or whatever. But all the while, walk past this photo. And you look at this little girl. And so I know the method. I see what he's doing.
7: It's subconscious manipulation at some point. I mean, it's cool that they want you to donate. But it almost becomes like peer pressure in high school. Like when you didn't want to do something that everybody told you was something really good to do. But you're just being pressured into it whether or not you're secure with that decision.
3: I know. She's like, I didn't want candy. Stop making me eat candy.
7: That part.
0: And I get, costs are up. It's tough to keep a kid in athletics. I'm finally out of that zone right now. But you've got the cost of equipment. You got a fee to participate. Then you got all the booster club fees if you want to have nice things for your kids. If you want a pregame meal. And you got this and you got this. You want new uniforms. There's all sorts of stuff that goes in. I get it. It's not cheap. But because your kid wants to be a three-sport athlete is not my financial burden. I'm just not buying into it. I'd put three of my own through this. Like, if you come up with something creative, I probably am in. Like, I like the video. Get your kid to make an awkward video. Hey, everybody, it's Caitlin. I really, really want to go to volleyball camp. Any chance you're hungry? I know you're hungry. Would you like to buy a pizza from me?
3: Yeah. And
0: I got
3: no problem
0: setting
3: them up for
0: that.
3: A lifetime of asking people the right way. And getting all the information out there, they have to do that.
0: You want a job? You don't just go slap your resume on the desk at the place you want to work.
3: Or have your mom bring it in.
0: Walk around. Anybody
3: Hi, my
0: wanna...
3: child wants to work here.
0: I'd like to know what the policy is at your work. I mean, are you cool with people just slapping something on the break room table? Do they go office to office? Do they send out an email? Or are you a company or working for a company right now that has this don't peddle here kind of policy going on? I'm guessing everyone's eventually going to get to that. And it's going to be part of your onboarding where you're like, hey, by the way, we don't schlep our kids' stuff around here. Right. And use your social media for that. I mean, what kind of company are you working for? If it's a mom and pop, I bet you this happens every freaking week. If you're part of a bigger corporation, I'm guessing you don't get away with this. But I'd like to know yours real quick. 320-251-1047. How are you guys handling this?

0: listen, you guys, be nice. A lot of people, you know, like if you're listening to the radio station, you'll see the name of the song come up on your radio and stuff like that. It wasn't written about Kat. It was the new one from Tame Impala. It's called Loser. It wasn't written about her.
1: No,
0: you guys be
1: that.
0: Nice. A lot of text coming in on that. Good morning.
1: Not
0: I'm JJ.
1: One.
0: Kat's here as well. Let's say people knocked down the door during our show and said, my daughter's selling tins of popcorn for her volleyball team. Would you like to buy some? How do you react?
1: If it's a product that I want.
0: That's the problem. You're part of the problem now.
1: I'm only going to buy things I want. You know, I'm not going to support your kid if you're selling me, I don't know, what would I not use? I wouldn't use like a toolbox, you know. Like,
0: which is a popular item for high schoolers to be selling to get new equipment.
1: About bags of salt. They sell salt bags for fundraisers. I really wouldn't need a bunch of bags of salt.
0: You came through with some Crown Apple, maybe.
1: Yeah. Think outside that. Look at your clientele.
0: Look at your high schooler and have them sell a good depressant to us, and I might be in on that. Joe, thoughts on it, man?
2: Good morning, JJ. How you doing today,
0: Joe,
2: brother?
0: What's cracking? How are you, bud?
2: I'm good. Yeah, I wanted to make a comment on the whole fundraiser thing.
0: Yeah, how do you feel about this, man?
2: Well, you know, I'm not sure what my work's policy is, but my feeling on it is it shouldn't happen regardless. What happened to the days when the kids would go door to door around your neighborhood, you know, knocking, getting them a lesson in sales versus us as the parents doing all the work for their fundraising?
1: Yeah, I know in our development, the kids pound the pavement, so that's good.
0: I think the fear is the danger of knocking on a stranger's door.
1: Well, you
0: right
1: walk
0: now.
1: With your kids. You don't send your kids to do it themselves. Yeah.
2: Yeah, that's my thought. You go with them. You even walk up to the door with them, but have them do all the talking and help them out.
0: You know what? One further is when my son was playing high school hockey, they had to split into groups and they had to approach businesses, right? They had the whatever you call it, like the lineup list and everything where you go to the event and it's there. And they would go to businesses, and most of them would be businesses that had, you know, traditionally contributed, but they would have to go in dressed in a shirt and tie and ask and say, hey, you were part of this last year. Would you like to? And they had to put like a sales presentation together, like three or four of them at a time.
1: Yeah.
0: And I thought that's a great way to break the ice, because if you're a business owner and all of a sudden you got these four hockey players come in and they look nice and they got their poop in a group, like you're probably willing to write a $150 check to be part of this program, right?
2: Absolutely.
0: Hey, Joe, before we let you go, and I appreciate you calling and everything, would you like to buy any Toblerone for my son's baseball program?
2: You know what? Now's not the time. I'm sorry.
3: Coming up next
4: with Kat and JJ.
0: Thought I had him. All right, let's get into our first round of paparazzi before we spring another free money high-low play on you.
1: All right, first round is going to talk about the whole Kelly Clarkson telling people to not go to this Brooklyn store. 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
6: 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A Henny woman is in custody for brandishing a BB gun that looked like a real handgun and threatening to shoot someone she met on TikTok. On Sunday night, the Otter Tail County Sheriff's Office received a report that a man and a woman had been arguing near the Dollar General in Henning, and the woman pulled a gun on the man. Prosecutors say that the victim met the woman, later identified as 22-year-old Jasmine Altenbrun, on TikTok Live and purchased a one-way bus ticket to Minnesota to see her. The victim told deputies that he got into town about a week prior and that the two had sexual relations while he was there. The victim said that at some point they began arguing about him not having a return ticket by Saturday, and Altenbrun kicked him out of her apartment. She then later asked him to come grab the rest of his things, and the argument continued until she pulled out what appeared to the victim to be a black handgun. Altenbrun told deputies that she was pushed by the man and got into an argument before threatening to get her BB gun and shoot him with it. She also said she never

0: took the BB gun out. Alton Broom made her first court appearance Tuesday morning and has been charged with second-degree assault and misdemeanor domestic assault. Alexandria ninth grader Brooklyn Murray's journey on The Voice continues. After earning a spot on Team Kelly during blind auditions for season 30, she's preparing for the battle round. Brooklyn says the experience has been a whirlwind.
1: So we actually had to make up this fib about going to a band camp because we couldn't tell anyone that I was going down to LA to record that. Everyone kept asking about band camp, and I was like, it's great, but you want to celebrate the big news. Even just keeping the secret that I went down there for a blind audition was really hard, but then having to keep it in that I'm on Team Kelly was insane.
0: Brooklyn Murray's battle round performance will air on The Voice October 26th. For KBRFradio.com News, I'm Derek Sidian. 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
2: Hit Music Channel 977, weather forecast for today, 53 under 39. And then tomorrow, Thursday, partly cloudy, I'm thinking, with a slight chance of rain and a high of 56. We will start the weekend on Friday with a sunny sky and a high of 51. And then for the weekend, a little bit of a warm-up. Sunny and 64 on Saturday and 67 on Sunday. That's your weather forecast on Channel 977.
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0: All right, you work on commission, right? Big mistake. Huge.
1: Oh, my God. You're the...
2: If it's happening in Hollywood, we're talking about it.
0: We all know the movie that is from, Pretty Woman, and it was almost a scene out of Pretty Woman. According to Kelly Clarkson, she goes all the way to Brooklyn, okay? She goes to this shop. It's called Art of Play. So it's, higher-priced art items. And she sees a bird piece of art on the wall, and she's like, I'd like to buy that. They look her up and down. And I would assume that Kelly Clarkson sometimes dresses like me on a daily. You know, you got your sweats on.
3: You think so?
0: But money spends the same way. Unless you go to a store like that, they look her up and down. They're like, you know what? Maybe you'd be more comfortable in this area of our store. She's like, wow. So I guess that bird cost like $15,000. She thought it was really cool. And they're saying it wasn't for sale anyway. She's like, there was a price tag on it.
4: We are afraid for the safety of our shopkeepers. Kelly Clarkson has put us in danger. This is an insane misunderstanding. Nothing happened in this shop to justify her scolding our shopkeeper on the way out. If it is this intense to be merely mentioned by Kelly Clarkson, I can only imagine how intense it is to be Kelly Clarkson every single day. But things changed when she used her platform to attack us. When Kelly came in, the shop was crowded. We treated her like a normal person, but apparently that did not live up to her expectations.
5: Not Kelly's story, though.
0: Mm-mm. She's like, listen, you don't want to go there. They're going to judge you right away. It's not fair. I don't suggest going there. And they're like, this is so irresponsible of you.
5: Didn't have it on my bingo card today to have Kelly Clarkson harassing a shop owner in Brooklyn.
0: Stella Lefty talking about, and you know what, aren't we all big Bieber fans? She has played Holy over and over and over again.
6: I think when I was graduating, this was on repeat for me the most. I'm the type of person where, like, I want to get in my car and drive for hours and listen to the same song, honestly, over and over again.
7: Do you sing, or are you just, like, locked in listening?
6: I'm singing.
7: Yeah, of course.
6: I'm singing. It's embarrassing. Like, if I'm at a stoplight, you'll see me having a concert in my car.
5: There's nothing wrong with getting into it.
0: Not at all. Who doesn't jam to some Biebs? Blowing out their candles today. Grab your Bengay. We are at that point. Madonna's daughter, Lourdes, 30 years old today.
2: Jeez. Coming up next, here's what's next with Kat and JJ.
5: Is that that's a Sean Penn baby? Or that's a Guy Ritchie baby?
0: Lourdes?
5: Yeah.
0: No, Lourdes's dad was, oh my God, neither of them. He was like
5: just a random?
0: I don't know. I know it's not either of them. Lourdes' daddy. Carlos Leon. That's who it is. So she was with him.
5: Who?
0: Carlos Leon. That is.
5: Oh, is that Ponce's son?
0: Yes, that's it. Anyway, it's not them.
5: That derailed quickly.
0: Yeah.
5: How do we get it back on track?
0: Google.
5: Free money, high, low is how we get it back on track. You putting up to $5,000 in your pocket in just a matter of seconds. We can make it happen for you in just a matter of seconds. Give us 3 minutes. We can give you up to five.

0: You need cash. We got it for you. It's free money, high low.
1: I wasn't too long ago. We played our first round of free money high low. We did pretty well. Missed it by a dollar.
2: A dollar. Those are the ones that hurt. You have to deliver the news. You were right there.
1: How close can you get? Hopefully it's spot on and went up to $5,000. So let's take caller number 10 for free money high low right now. 320-251-1047. If you get through and you can beat the clock, then you can keep all this cash. It's, I don't know, this time of the year, I think when people get Christmas kind of lined up, you're starting to make plans already. Whose house are you going to for Christmas? Where are you going for Christmas Eve? What church are you going to?
2: I sent out that email yesterday.
1: My wife has been going hard, and we're trying to get the kids together, maybe take a little vacation instead of Christmas gifts, but everyone's got different schedules. It seems like money is just what holds a lot of this back. So we want to give you some free stuff right now. 320-251-1047. We'll grab caller number 10 right now and give you an opportunity to win all this dough with free money high low. So let's go. Okay.

0: You need cash. We got it for you. It's free money.
1: We give it up for Susan, who's going to play this morning as caller number 10. Now, Susan, we get into this, is it always been Susan, or is that the adult name? Were you ever a Susie?
2: No, it was always just Susan.
1: So my
3: formal.
1: My aunt is Aunt Susie, and it's never been a Susan. Who makes that decision?
3: People.
2: Oh, I suppose my parents.
1: They never called you Susie, not once.
2: No, once in a while my neighbor would call me that, but that's about it.
1: Were you happy they died?
3: Why are you not saying no?
1: Yes. Jesus, okay. Paul, see, I had to think about that one for a long time. All right, Susan, the goal is clear. We need you to utter this number that Kat's about to see in her envelope right now, and you got to do it before the clock goes boom. Free money high low works this way. We'll take a peek at this. We know it's between $1 and $5,000. Once that's established, your clock will not start until you give us your first answer. Do you have any questions before you take a crack at this?
2: No. Right. Can I ask Emily what my first guess is?
1: Yeah, yeah, you can ask your daughter. I love that they're a tag team in this. They're,
2: what is it, 3,000? Oh, she said 3,000.
3: But she went up.
2: Okay.
3: Like, with her inflection, is she sure?
2: I know. Her eyes got really, really, really wide.
3: Okay.
1: How old is Emily?
3: 3,000?
2: She's 10.
1: Okay. You can't trust a 10-year-old.
2: I hope she's right.
3: No, gonna. She's all right. Too.
1: All right. So simple enough. We start the clock when you give us your first guess, Susie. So good luck.
2: Oh, all right. Perfect. Thank you. 3,000.
3: Lower.
2: 25.
3: Higher.
2: 27.
3: Higher.
2: 28.
3: Lower.
2: 2750.
3: Lower.
2: 2740.
3: Lower.
2: 2730.
1: $2,740 was your last legal guess. What were we looking at, Cash?
3: $2,716.
2: Oh, bummer.
3: So it wasn't a bad suggestion.
1: I told you,
3: start
1: you can't
3: there.
1: Trust that 10-year-old, man.
2: That's right. We had fun. Thank you.
1: Well, yeah, we had fun hanging out with you guys, too. I hope you have a great morning. We'll give you another crack at this coming up here just after 8 o'clock. As a matter of fact, we're aiming for 8:08. So go ahead, set an alarm on your phone. I'd set it for 8 o'clock. Just label it Kat and JJ, and that way you don't miss the next play at 8:08. Have a great day, guys. Thank you for playing another round of Free Money High Low.
0: Coming up next. It's Kat and JJ, and here's what's next.
1: A quick reminder that Psychic Kim is going to be here about this time tomorrow from 7:30 till 8. I'm sure you know the rules by now. You get one question. If you can get through, you can ask really about anything you want. Just be prepared for the answer you get tomorrow morning from 7:30 till 8 at Psychic Kim. And the four before you hit the door is dead ahead. What should we know today?
3: All right. How many days until Christmas? How much shopping are you going to do? The best way to budget. We'll talk about where Americans are sitting with their worries on that. And the other day in California, another bit of drama at the airport. What someone stole. Mm-hmm. That's coming up with the four before you hit the door next.
0: It's morning time. 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
4: 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It's the Kat and JJ Show, and it's time for your sports for the day. So Cole Perfetti's second of the game put the Jets on top as they skated past the Wild 5-2 on Tuesday night in Winnipeg. Kirill Kaprizov twice tied the game in the first period with a 7th and 8th of the year. But Perfetti's second proved to be the game winner late in the second period on the power play. The Jets added 2 in the third to top the Wild's 2-game winning streak and hand Calvin Pickard the loss of his Minnesota Wild debut. Kaprizov leads the NHL in scoring, and Quinn Hughes added his second opening assist and point streak. Minnesota added Nico Sturm and Jared Spurgeon to the injured list. The Wild are off today, but host the Blues on Thursday and the Blue Jackets on Sunday at Grand Casino Arena. 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
3: Cornell University has banned parties and social events at frat houses for the rest of the school year following anger over its handling of an alleged gang rape and other victims that have been coming forward. So the decision came yesterday, saying that the school needs time to review whether frat life can continue safely, things that they need to do to make sure that everybody is having a fun, safe time. College should be just that. This is where you find yourself. You shouldn't have these tragic, life-altering moments. In both directions, maybe some people are being framed or

0: Yeah. Okay.
1: And it's already checked off. It's all done. It's so easy. If
0: you're blissful,
1: you need a Tricia.
0: Mm-hmm. Everyone needs a Tricia. All right. So a 26-year-old airplane passenger in California. His name is Jay. He went a little rogue. He was arrested after sneaking through access doors at an airport, got onto the tarmac, and then stole one of those airport tugs.
2: Hey, ground. SkyWest 3492. Just out of curiosity, you know what's going on with the vehicles behind us with all the law enforcement?
3: Looks like someone stole a tug. It was a security breach at the airport. Someone stole a tug.
4: I mean, I don't know. That's crazy. Kind of unexpected in Orange County.
5: I worry about our security in our airports.
1: You sound like you worry about everything. But, I mean, what's going on in your day where you go to the airport and you want to steal one of the vehicles that pulls a plane in?
0: Yeah.
1: You don't want to steal
0: one of those head thoughts where it's like, how hard could it be? You know? How hard could it be to tug a plane?
1: I think about that stuff all the time. Like, should I go through this security door? Mm-hmm. What do you think's on the other side?
0: Yeah.
1: But what separates me from the guy that does it, do you think?
0: I don't know. All right. So I thought it was just a joke in Wayne's World, but unofficially.
1: Oh, you didn't know that this was a thing?
0: No, at Guitar Centers, unofficially. It's not like a real law.
1: Right, they don't have a sign on the wall like Wayne's World, but
0: they're nixing it. You can go in and play Stairway to Heaven now.
1: I hope people walk in there by the dozens.
0: But you have to play it well. Don't annoy customers if you don't know how to play a guitar and play Stairway to Heaven. But now you have the option.
1: You ever walked into one of these places, and I'm not a musician, so I don't frequent them very often, but my youngest two children, actually all three of my kids did play an instrument while they were in school, and you go there to buy it or to get it serviced or whatever the deal is. Have you ever walked into one of these places and you see someone that absolutely looks like a drug dealer on the piano just killing it?
0: I know. Those are my favorite surprises.
1: It's the coolest when you see somebody that does not look like they have any idea what Mozart or Beethoven could sound like, and they're playing it from their brain and just tickling it is so cool.
0: So impressive. And that is the four before you hit the door.
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0: All right, do we have time to get Leland on to talk about what's going on?
1: Yeah, this is the fertility guy, right?
0: Yeah, he had texted yesterday, and he is having a situation. A lot of couples go through this, the infertility journey. I can't relate. I got pregnant quite quickly and planned it all, and it just went my way. But I do have a lot of friends that have gone through the IVF treatment.

0: Hey, it looks like we're going to probably be able to squeeze in a round of you trying to open Kat's Cash Cube for thousands of dollars coming up here before 8 o'clock. So don't stray too far. You got the playoffs with Kat and JJ. Good morning.
1: So we had received a text message from a guy named Leland, and we've had conversations about starting a family, different conversations throughout the years of what people have gone through. IVF, not for the weak. You have to poke yourself daily. You have to pray that something sticks. You have to go through the hormones.
0: What are the odds of IVF? Do you know? Like, what, I mean, when people, don't. I mean, is it 50% of people it works for? 80%? 20%?
1: I have no idea. Wish I knew.
0: I just know it's not cheap.
1: It's absolutely not cheap. But more so the mental capacity. Are you ready for it? And then all the while doing all of it, wondering, are you going to get what you're working towards? My cousin Monica, beautiful, beautiful soul. She and her then husband, Travis, tried for so long.
0: And none of it took.
1: None of it took. I mean, they tried the natural way, IVF, all of that. And I just remember her coming to baby showers for family members. And it was really emotional for her. And, you know, and I got it. I was like, you really want this. And they finally adopted. They have Braden. Everybody, you know, he's such a cool kid. So it worked out for them in that way. But Leland's just like, nothing's working. So I wanted to get him on.
0: Yeah, I appreciate you sparing some time with us. Do you want to kind of break down what's going on here with your girl?
2: My girl and I, you know, we've been trying for a kid, and it just hasn't been working out. And it's been causing a lot of strain on our relationship. She's a bit different. We've been trying for a kid, and it just hasn't been working out. And it's been causing a lot of strain on our relationship. She's a bit disappointed, and she's kind of like antsy and talking about like that, you know, the procedure where you like you freeze your eggs or something like that, and you wait.
1: That can be kind of expensive.
2: Yeah, exactly. It's like you know, I did a little bit of research, and it's like 15K, really 10 to 20K if I'm lucky, 10K, and you know, if I'm not the luckiest, 20K.
1: Yeah.
2: I don't got that money. I don't have that. She surely doesn't, but she's talking about trying to do it. And we really haven't even been trying for a kid that long. It's been a few months, but, I mean, you know, you got to be persistent. You got to be patient.
1: Right. She's probably thinking the clock is ticking. It won't stop ticking. I can't go back in time. So if while I have the eggs that I have,

0: Like, you guys pump.
1: Patient.
0: Right. She's probably thinking, just, the clock is ticking. It won't stop ticking. I can't go back in time. So if while I have the eggs that I have, like, you guys pump. Like, you have, and then the medications that go along with it. Like, she's going to be going through a lot. Her body is going to be going through a lot.
1: I didn't think about that. It's even more stressful. I mean, I'm sure there's, like, all the types of hormonal issues or, you know, anxiety or stresses that she might go through. And I just, like, it's an option, but it's like a far away option. And the other option is just maybe having a kid is not, you know, for us.
2: Hey, how old are you guys? Because what Kat said about, she says the time is ticking, kind of struck me. Are you guys, like, in your 40s or are you younger?
1: Man, I'm late 20s, brother. I'm not even, like, you know.
2: Yeah. How old is she?
1: She's a little bit, just a little older than me. She's, like, early, very early 30s.
2: Okay, yeah. I mean, I think you still got time, right? I'd like to see Mother Nature play this one out and see if it works. I get it when you're, you know, maybe upper 30s and you're like, this is my last chance. But even
0: by
2: then.
0: I do feel for her, like, some people take advantage of the fact that some people get pregnant. So everyone's case is different. And I'm sure that maybe she's looking at girlfriends that are easily getting pregnant and, like, why can't this happen for me? So, I mean, I can tell you want this to happen too, but 15K to freeze these when you guys could maybe just stop thinking about it and have some fun, if you know what I mean. Maybe something will come out of that.
1: Yeah, I mean, I want to have as much time with her as I can before having kids. I feel like, you know, we've been trying for a bit, but it is a bit of a rush. You know, we've got a lot of life left in us.
2: I agree. I think this would be a good opportunity for us to have you either send in a voice note, a text message, or call us if you've been through this process. I mean, what would you have recommendations? So they're at a point now where it's obviously it's not working. The natural method isn't working. But, like, when did you kind of come to the realization that you wanted to go IVF? Or maybe you'd flipped the switch and you thought adoption would be a better idea.
0: Well, I think freezing your eggs, that option gives you the extra option of surrogacy. So by doing that, you could have that option down the line.
2: Do you think most of this comes down to whether or not we've got the money to do it?
0: Well, the thing is, they've only been doing it for a few months, like, actively trying. I mean, that's a lot of pressure to put on yourself. Any doctor will tell you your body knows what's going on. And so sometimes just kind of relaxing a little bit and, like, when you're not trying to find love, all of a sudden you find love. Maybe it could be something like that.
2: If you've been through this, will you share real quick of like your process? If you had any suggestions for him or any way of just kind of helping him look at it a little differently, if it's been something that's been part of your life, if you could spare 30 seconds of it and share with us real quick, I'd really be grateful. 320-251-1047. The natural way wasn't working. Did you freeze? Did you do IVF? What's the angle to go right here? Just your thoughts on it at 320-251-1047. Holler at us.

0: If you're only here for the money and you don't really love us, we get it. Next chance at Free Money High Low coming up at 8:08. Good morning, it's Kat and JJ. We were just talking babies with a listener named Leland. I like that name. And basically he's in the situation where he and his girl are, he and his wife are they're wanting to have a family, and they've been trying for a while.
1: You said a few months. I wouldn't consider that a while. A while would be like a year and a half for me. A few months, you just got into the swing of it.
0: Well, I mean, it's really only three cycles then, right? I mean, right. I guess everybody's a little bit different, but she's talking about maybe freezing the eggs, and he's like, this is expensive, and there's a lot of different options you want to go. And we just thought, hey, this would be perfect. I'm sure we've got listeners that have gone through this situation where you just weren't able to get pregnant, and could you make a suggestion? And then I saw this text from Kennedy, and I wanted her to call Kennedy real quick.
1: Oh.
0: Because we wouldn't want to use her real name.
1: Oh, got it.
0: Because she wants to be on voice change.
1: Perfect.
0: And I said, okay, but you want to tell everybody how we got to, you know, the situation you were in, because it was something you guys had to figure out as well, right?
2: Yeah. So I was actually trying for 6 years to have a baby, and it did not matter. I tried everything that you could possibly think of. Nothing was working. I was a little bit on the heavier side. I ended up losing some weight, and then I ended up having 7 kids, and it just never stopped. So I finally got my tube side. Yeah.
1: So is that the reason you were carrying some extra weight, and then you lost that, and then you got pregnant, or do they think that there's more to it?
2: No, I think it was just the extra weight. I don't think that a lot of women take that into consideration. And I wasn't even that big. I was like 180, but still. I had to lose like 40 pounds, and I wasn't even trying to lose weight. I just ended up losing weight, and then the pregnancies just happened.
0: You wow. couldn't stop having babies.
1: That is crazy.
2: Yeah.
1: Is the grass greener on the other side, where you're like, oh, I just wanted a couple?
2: Yeah, that's kind of the hard part. So you wanted a couple, but then you ended up with all of them, and I mean, you love them all the same, but it's a lot of work.
0: Yeah, I bet.
3: Coming up next with Kat and JJ.
0: Did I say she had 6 or 7?
1: 7.
0: Jesus.
1: Holy cannoli. But, I mean, at that point, then you're like, do I look a gift horse in the mouth? There are so many people that are still suffering with...
0: All a blessing, but yeah. Yet 7.
1: I know. I just, you know, I feel for the people that really, really, really want it. Because sometimes you look at people that don't want it or shouldn't have it in your mind. And they get it, you know. I think that really...
0: Yeah,
1: twist people's hearts up.
0: It's tough to say. Just put the blinders on and concentrate on you, right? Because you see everything that's around, especially now with social media. I mean, you see it so often. But
1: try to do that as much as possible, because what good can come from it? Doing the comparison method. Just go have fun. Go get crazy.
0: If you've been able to navigate through something like this and you want to share, we're here for you. 320-251-1047. I'm sure Leland appreciates it as well. We'll pass all this along to him. And how about we try and open Kat's Cash Cube? We know there's thousands of dollars in there. Have you seen the newest Cash Cube? If not, you really, really need to text the word cube, C-U-B-E, right now to 320-251-1047. Take a look at it. It's going to help you when you text. And then you get a chance at identifying how much money's in that cube and take it all home next.
4: Comedy gold.
5: Everything isn't cooler now. Some things were more fun when I was little. Halloween used to be more fun. Halloween's sad now. Kids trick-or-treat in the middle of the afternoon. They only go to the houses of people that they already know. Ooh, that's spooky. When I was little, we had to face fear and earn our candy. My parents would drive me somewhere in the middle of the night. Drop me off alone, make me trick-or-treat my way back to the house. I didn't know where I was, and I couldn't see out of my mask. I had to say, trick-or-treat, do you know which way I live? They'd always put me in the same homemade costume, an all-black costume with no reflectors. I don't want to be a ninja again. Tommy, remember, ninjas are quiet. And they walk in the middle of the street. If you're lucky enough to make it home, what'd you have to do back then? Dump all your candy out on the floor, spread it out. If anything was unwrapped or tampered with, you had to eat that right away. Because it could go bad.
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13: 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At 6:15, Roger Walvotny and Henning reports 44 degrees with a high yesterday of 53. At 6:30, John Waller and Pelican Rapids reports 44 degrees with a high of 59. Also at 6:30, Russell Zulsdorf in Fergus Falls reports 45 degrees with a high of 50 and trace amounts of rain. State record temps for the state was a high of 86 in 1947 and a low of 24 in 1937.
14: 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Cat and JJ.
15: Wake it up.
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17: All right, let's make this a thing. You put in a whole bunch of free money in your pocket. Another opportunity to cash in with Cat's Cash Cube. All this free money could be yours thanks to the offices of Bradshaw and Bryant. We're going to take a couple of callers at random here at 320-251-1047. Hopefully you've seen the cube. If not, I'll give you a quick second to text the word cube, C-U-B-E, to 320-251-1047. You kind of need the little legend that goes with it. And then, of course, you get a peek at the cube as well. You tell us exactly what's in there to the dollar amount, and you can have it all. So let's go. 320-251-1047. Kind of important to listen every morning and keep track of these guesses so we can narrow in on this. So you don't kind of repeat a guess. But we'll grab a couple of people at random right now and try and make your day a whole lot wealthier at 320-251-1047. 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
18: Okay.

0: next free money high low play is coming up here in about 15 minutes. But because we truly enjoy giving away cash, see if we can open up Kat's Cash Cube this morning. It will be our last Cash Cube of the year. And thanks to the offices of Bradshaw and Bryant, we know there's a healthy amount in it. This time, we decided to use poker chips, and they each have a value. What's the value of them? If you text the word cube to 320-251-1047, you can get a peek at it. We'll give you the key, and hopefully you can figure all this out. Carl, how'd you get through here, man? What's the secret?
1: Just call with multiple phones.
0: Okay, multiple phones. You're like, you're two-fisting it?
1: Me and my wife both are calling.
0: I love it. I love it. Well, I'm glad one of you got through. What do you think is in Kat's Cash Cube? You tell us, you can have it all.
1: $4,326.82.
0: What do you guys, I'm sure since you're both calling for this and playing actively, you've decided what you're going to spend it all on.
1: Nope, no idea. I didn't know you were still doing the cash.
0: Just flying by night. I like that. Well, maybe have that discussion and hopefully you can get through next time again. Not a bad guess, but not right. Have a good day.
2: What if she's on the next line?
1: Thank you, you too.
0: What if this? Bye. Well, I know it's Nate on the next line. I've already screened this one. Hi, Nate. How's it going?
3: Good. How are you guys?
0: Good, man. You already got blinders on for the weekend like I do. That's all I'm thinking about.
3: Yeah, right. I know. It's hump day.
2: There you go.
0: Thanks, Camel Nate. Let's go, man. What's in the cash cube, bud?
3: I hope this hasn't been guessed. 2105.
2: That's a quick one, cut and dry. 2105.
0: It has not been guessed. Loser. Now that it has, we're telling you it's wrong.
3: Well, thanks.
0: Back to the drawing board. Have a great day, Nate.
3: You too, guys.
0: Take care. Again, if I can give you one big suggestion, especially with this cash cube, you need the key to figure it out. How much is in there? Text the word cube, C-U-B-E, to 320-251-1047. You never know when we're going to pop in and give you another guess at the cash cube. It literally could happen anytime during our show, so don't stray.
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0: All right, before we get to our next round of free money high low, we gossip. Here comes paparazzi round two.
2: All right, 50 Cent. I love that he is like maybe the only person on the planet aside from Diddy's kids that are not afraid of him. So much so that he made a docuseries. But what did Diddy send him as a thank you for doing this docuseries? Would you look at it as a thank you or a beware? Coming up with Radio Paparazzi next.
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7: For KBRFradio.com News, I'm News Director Derek Sidian. A Henny woman is in custody for brandishing a BB gun that looked like a real handgun and threatening to shoot someone she met on TikTok. On Sunday night, the Ottertail County Sheriff's Office received a report that a man and a woman had been arguing near the Dollar General in Henning, and the woman pulled a gun on the man. Prosecutors say that the victim met the woman, later identified as 22-year-old Jasmine Altenbrun, on TikTok Live, and purchased a one-way bus ticket to Minnesota to see her. The victim told deputies that he got into town about a week prior, and that the two had sexual relations while he was there. The victim said that at some point, they began arguing about him not having a return ticket by Saturday, and Altenbrun kicked him out of her apartment. She then later asked him to come grab the rest of his things, and the argument continued until she pulled out what appeared to the victim to be a black handgun. Altenbrun told deputies that she was pushed by the man and got into an argument before threatening to get her BB gun and shoot him with it. She also said she never took the BB gun out. Altenbrun made her first court appearance Tuesday morning and has been charged with second-degree assault and misdemeanor domestic assault. Alexandria ninth grader Brooklyn Marie's journey on The Voice continues. After earning a spot on Team Kelly during blind auditions for season 30, she's preparing for the battle round. Brooklyn says the experience has been a whirlwind.
8: So we actually had to make up this fib about going to a band camp because we couldn't tell anyone that I was going down to L.A. to record that. Everyone kept asking about band camp, and I was like, it's great, but you want to celebrate the big news. Even just keeping the secret that I went down there for a blind audition was really hard, but then having to keep it in that I'm on Team Kelly was insane.
7: Brooklyn Marie's battle round performance will air on The Voice October 26th. For KBRFradio.com News, I'm Derek Sidian. 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
9: Hit Music Channel 977 weather forecast for today, 53 under a cloudy sky. Tonight, 39. And then tomorrow, Thursday, partly cloudy, I'm thinking, with a slight chance of rain and a high of 56. We will start the weekend on Friday with a sunny sky and a high of 51. And then for the weekend, a little bit of a warm-up. Sunny and 64 on Saturday and 67 on Sunday. That's your weather forecast on Channel 977.
10: 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It's the Ken JJ Show, and it's time for your sports for the day. So Cole Perfetti's second of the game put the Jets on top as they skated past the Wild 5-2 on Tuesday night in Winnipeg. Kirill Kaprizov twice tied the game in the first period with a 7th and 8th of the year. But Perfetti's second proved to be the game winner late in the second period on the power play. The Jets added 2 in the third to top the Wild's 2-game winning streak and hand Calvin Pickard the loss of his Minnesota Wild debut. Kaprizov leads the NHL in scoring, and Quinn Hughes added his second opening assist and point streak. Minnesota added Nico Sturm and Jared Spurgeon to the injured list. The Wild are off today, but host the Blues on Thursday and the Blue Jackets on Sunday at Grand Casino Arena. 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
13: Welcome back. Here are Kat and JJ. She doesn't know.

0: Hey, shout out to Paige who had texted in. Now I'm going to be late for work. I was trying to get out of my car, and then you played Trains Meet Virginia, and now I'm going to be late. And it got me thinking about it. That's just one of those songs that when you hear the first couple of words, the open of the song, it makes you love the entire thing.
1: She doesn't own her dress. Her hair is always a mess. If catch her stealing, she won't confess.
2: That's a great song.
0: She's beautiful. So it made me start thinking about this. We should celebrate these kind of songs. So tomorrow morning at 6:40, songs with amazing beginnings. First words are the opens of songs that actually will make you late for work, like...
1: She doesn't own a dress. Her hair is always a mess.
0: From any genre. If you've got one in mind, hang on to it for 6:40 tomorrow morning.
2: All right. So someone sends you funeral flowers while you're still alive. I think they're trying to tell you something.
3: Oh, my God. Did you hear this?
4: If it's happening in Hollywood, we're talking about it.
2: So I remember from the docuseries that Diddy did, or Fitty did on Diddy, where... P. Diddy found out something about this girl. He heard from a source that she was, like, telling personal things about him to other people. So he had her taken to Central Park, and he said, I will make you disappear. Your family will never know where you go if you don't keep your mouth shut. I mean, he had that kind of power. He had people that worked for him like that.
0: He probably still does.
2: Like henchmen. But Fitty, he's like, I don't even care.
5: Let me though point out the difference between you and others. Somebody will say something about you. You will then make a multi-part documentary about them. That's a commitment.
6: Yeah. I would do research. I'm hiring a researcher.
5: You actually won an Emmy for your trolling with that Sean Combs documentary. Didn't he send you flowers or something like that after that?
6: Yeah, he sent me like a funeral.
5: You were at a club or something in this.
6: Club 11. And it showed up and I was like, yo, who sent me? And I was like, oh, okay, now I know where it came from.
2: This guy. Most people would take it seriously, but you were right this morning when you were like, you know, you've been shot in the face how many times? You really aren't afraid of many other people.
0: I don't think 50 Cent fears a human being.
2: I don't think so. And I'm glad because he really showed what Diddy was all about and helped him get him behind bars.
0: Imagine
2: which I think was
0: you
2: beneficial.
0: Do something to somebody and they send you a funeral bouquet. Like, oh, I don't leave the house for a couple years at that point.
2: I know. Megan Maroney, country cutie on tour, but she said that there's one thing that she does not allow her fans to do while she's on stage.
7: There was a video recently, actually, that went pretty viral, and one of my fans was like, I'm going to call him. And I was like, no!
8: So you're like the therapist and the best friend that
7: yes,
8: is slapping their wrist
7: so,
8: a little
7: yes.
8: bit. Yeah. Learn from my songs. Yeah. Do not call him.
7: I know. I was literally like, I wrote this song and then called him. And I don't recommend doing that. So...
0: I like her a lot.
2: Yeah, during her song, they'll show their phone. They're like, we're going to call our ex right now and tell him what we really think. Mm. Blowing out the candles today, pop star Usher is 48.
4: Coming up next.
9: It's Kat and JJ, and here's what's next.
0: All right, free money high low is an opportunity for you to put up to $5,000 in your pocket. And it just takes a matter of seconds. All you've got to do is be caller number 10, beat the clock with Kat's help, and you are good to go. We play Free Money High Low round 3 this morning, right after the birthday boy. Here's Usher.

0: Good morning.
1: Is it too early?
2: Too early for what? My birthday? No, it's coming up in 8 days.
1: Well, happy birthday in 8 days.
2: Thank you. What else are we too early for, do you think?
1: Well, I'm trying to be the 10th caller.
2: Oh, for free money, high, low. Yeah, you're a little bit too early. You have to wait for Kat to say the magic words.
1: Okay. Thank you.
2: Sorry to disappoint you with my birthday, but have a good morning.
1: You too. Bye.
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0: You need cash. We got it for you. It's free money. High low. Up in the playoffs with Cash and Jack.
1: All hail Queen Rebecca, everybody.
2: What would you do your first day of reigning over maybe the town you live in? What would be the rule you change or make?
3: Oh, man. I don't even know.
1: You don't sit there and think about this?
2: To use roundabouts?
1: That was the first thing that popped.
3: Oh, man. I don't even know.
1: You don't sit there and think about this?
2: Use roundabouts?
1: That was the first thing that popped.
3: Or slow people not driving the fast lane.
2: Yep. Yeah.
1: We know what gets Rebecca's goat. I think we can make it all better with a whole bunch of money. Have you heard Free Money High Low before?
3: Oh, yes. I've played a few times.
1: Oh, right. Wow. Jeez, this girl's got the talented fingers now. Does she have the talented tongue? Let's find out what's in your envelope here. And hopefully we can get to this dollar amount before your clock expires. Rules are pretty simple. Kat's going to tell you higher or lower after every single guess. And if you can land on this dollar amount before your clock goes boom, then you can have it all. And again, we don't start the clock until you give us your first guess. Any questions before we get started?
3: Nope.
1: Then we're on you. Ready to fire up whenever you are. Good luck, Rebecca.
3: All right. 3,500.
2: Higher.
3: 4,000.
2: Higher.
3: 4,200.
2: Higher.
3: 4,400.
2: Higher.
3: 4,500.
2: Higher.
3: 4,700.
2: Higher.
3: 4,800.
2: Higher.
1: This was a big one.
2: It was. I looked.
3: 4,500.
2: Higher.
3: 4,700.
2: Higher.
3: 4,800.
2: Higher.
1: Oh,
2: man.
1: This was a big one.
2: It was. I looked at it when I opened it. 4,883.
3: Oh, wow.
2: Girl, we could have gone shopping.
1: That was some heavy bank. You could have taught everyone how to use roundabouts with that kind of money, Rebecca.
3: Yes.
2: All right. A little TED Talk.
1: In the meantime, obviously, you know how to play. And you played very well. Just luck didn't fall in your favor. So, more opportunities tomorrow morning with us. In the meantime, have a great day at work. We appreciate you letting us be part
3: of
1: it.
3: You too.
1: Take care.
3: Thank you.
1: Bye. You're welcome.
2: I feel like she was disappointed.
1: I feel like people are less disappointed when it's like a $2,700 jackpot than when they're all of a sudden like, I was that close.
2: I was almost $1,000.
1: $800.
0: Coming up next. Up next with Kat and JJ.
1: All right, Thunder from Down Under. Are you ready to win your tickets? What a great ladies' night out, or fellas, if that's your flavor. November 14th at Grand Casino Hinkley. Kat's going to host it. If there's anything people would need to know. So let's say you win your tickets next. What's one piece of advice you can give to the ladies that would be coming to see the Thunder from Down Under with you?
2: Just spritz everywhere.
1: Okay.
2: Because they do some dance moves that would make your mama blush.
1: Are people throwing dollar bills, $10, $5 bills at them?
2: Yeah. Okay. But you know what? It's different. Okay. So when you are a guy and you go to a female strip club, you sit on your hands.
1: Sure.
2: You know, like you are not allowed to touch. It's the same for guys. Okay. We like, you're not allowed to just give big smacks on the bottom. All right. And I do have to say that in the microphone before they come out, because some women, they lose their sense.
1: Mm-hmm.
2: And you treat these men like animals. But, I mean, they're beautiful animals, but just don't do that.

0: But other than that, like, they'll put your hands on their glistening body. Let them do that. You don't get to do it.
1: Okay. So we'll run through more rules for the Thunder from Down Under in a couple of seconds and get you free tickets next. Hang on.
2: It's the Playhouse with Kat and JJ.
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1: And we've got tickets to check out the Thunder from Down Under. November 14th at Grand Casino Hinckley. Kat will be hosting. How much money do you bring with?
0: Stacks on stacks. Racks on racks.
1: I mean, how much do we go through? $100?
0: $100? No. No, maybe like 20. You're maybe far 21. Too frugal. Yeah, but they will not turn that down.
1: Will anybody throw chips up there?
0: No, oh, maybe.
1: Yeah, I mean, have you seen it in the past?
0: That's funny. No, I've never seen that.
1: Don't make it
0: that
1: rain.
0: That would hurt. That would hail.
1: That's a hail, not a rain.
0: That's a hailstorm.
1: Let's go. The Thunder from Down Under tickets are available right now. What I'm going to do is we're going to play a fun little game having to do with thunder. But I need callers 2, 4, 6, and 8 right now that can get through. All right? Our number's 320-251-1047. If you are caller 2, 4, 6, or 8, you will compete for these tickets. We'll give you an opportunity to check out the Thunder from Down Under at Grand Casino Hinckley, November.

0: Dun, dun, dun, dun, dun, dun. Here come the thunder from down under. Good morning, it's Cat and JJ, and the show is November 14th at Grand Casino Hinkley. Cat will be your host, and you've got a chance to win some free tickets right now. How's Lindsay doing?
1: I'm good. How are you?
0: Good, good. You got lucky. Whoever was caller number one bailed on us, so we're going to move to you right away and give you this opportunity. Have you ever seen the thunder from down under?
1: No, I haven't.
0: Cat comes back with a... I don't know. It's a different step when she hosts
2: the show. It's a
0: permigrin. Yeah, it's like a two month energy, like a B12 shot.
2: I think about them a lot.
0: So, going to give you an opportunity to get to the show. And the main word we're playing on today is thunder. All right. So what I've done is I queued up a bunch of songs that actually have thunder in the title. I have four of them queued up. What you'll do is you'll choose a number 1, 2, 3, or 4. I will play 10 seconds of that song, and then you must identify the group or the artist that is singing about thunder. They're all very, very popular peoples, or at least they're popular songs on the radio, all of them top 10. So,
1: okay.
0: One, two, three, or four. What's your lucky number here, Lindsay?
1: Two.
0: Two. I think this is the most recognizable one. Remember, thunder is the keyword. We're going to look for the group or the artist. You get 10 seconds before we get your answer, starting now.
1: AC/DC?
0: She's not even waiting out the 10 seconds. She got it. Well,
2: you know, I would have used that song maybe for the topic you want to talk about tomorrow, where it's like the most memorable, great
0: sure.
2: way to start
0: yeah,
2: a song.
0: We're going to do that at 6:40 tomorrow morning. Songs that have just amazing beginnings.
2: That would be one.
0: When I was in college, this was the song that when we had home games, that when they would announce our starting lineup, right, all the players would run out from the dugout, and it would be this. And we'd have our announcer starting in center field. And then he would run out there, and they would go, nah, nah, nah, nah, nah, nah. They had that on big loop. That was awesome. Hey, nonetheless, you're going to the show, Lindsay. Congratulations.
2: Way to go.
0: Let's see how you would have done with the other ones. If you would have guessed number one, you would have heard this.
3: Just a young gun with a quick fuse.
1: Oh, God.
3: I'm uptight, wanna let loose.
1: Oh.
0: Do you know the group on that one?
1: I don't know.
0: Cat,
1: no,
0: you...
1: I don't.
0: Cat, you're in radio. What's the group?
2: That is Thunder. Feel the Thunder. Imagine Dragons.
0: Imagine Dragons.
1: Yes.
0: Other ones on the list this morning were this one. I would wonder if you'd have got this. Listen closely to the 10 seconds of this. Let's see if you can name the artist.
2: Oh. Derek cries at
1: nope.
2: this one.

0: Your husband cries when he hears this song?
1: In the morning.
2: Yeah, just like does something to his soul.
0: Who is a cat?
2: That is Garth Brooks.
0: Garth Brooks and the Thunder Rolls. And the last one was a way, way, way big throwback. I'm a huge yacht rock fan, so I love this song. Remember, thunder is the key word. Let's see if you'd have known this.
3: Nope.
0: Cat, any idea? It was 1978. Are you Googling it right now?
2: No.
0: You are.
4: Ooh, yeah.
2: This sounds like the Jonas Brothers song, doesn't it?
0: A little bit.
2: A sample of that.
0: 50 years earlier.
2: Yeah. Oh, I bet they sampled this. Waffle House. This is totally, they sampled this. One-handed.
0: So.
2: Are you sick of us just chatting with each other?
0: No. Hold on.
3: No, I love it.
2: The song You're in
0: is,
2: on it, girl.
0: The song is Thunder Island from Jay Ferguson. And you think that sounds like this? Whoops. Hold on. I want to play this version instead.
2: I done told you. Oh, my God. Are you kidding me?
5: We never knew how to fall.
0: No,
2: I listen to this when I'm walking on the treadmill. That's like my pump up.
0: Okay,
2: anyway.
0: Lindsay, we're going to take your tickets away, I guess. No, you're going to the Thunder from Down Under. Hang on a second. We'll get all your details. And we've got more tickets to give away tomorrow morning. Kat said about 6:20. So you get up early and you grab another pair of tickets tomorrow morning. Check out the Thunder from Down Under at Grand Casino Hinckley.

0: Hey, if you guys text in for a contest, text back when we go, hey, what's your name? Or is there an email address we can send your prize to? It's the most frustrating part of my day is when I text people, hey, you just won something with our radio station. And then it sits there for hours. And then you text back late in the afternoon.
1: Yeah.
0: Like, I'm not here all. I get that you might have the impression that we're here all the time. Not so much. When my work gets done, I go home. I got another life beyond this.
1: So we know.
0: Text back, dopey. Good morning. It's Kat and JJ.
1: Two things. Got my mammogram scheduled for the 27th at 2:55. Okay. Got that on the books. Got that out of the way. Do that. It is still October, Breast Cancer Awareness Month. Two, did you ever find out what started the fire in your sister's neighborhood?
0: So my sister had texted us yesterday about this time during the show. There was a huge fire in her neighborhood. They think they know. And here was the weird part. I got a text. I got to scroll down here. It was from Claire, who said, JJ, your sister and my brother must live close to each other. My sister texted me right before you talked about it on the air. Just got an update. Two neighboring houses also caught fire. A woman and five pets had passed away.
1: No.
0: They said the response time was very slow, even though several people called 911. So I had heard from my sister. She was texting me throughout the day this update to this raging fire.
1: Yeah, look how it's spread.
0: Victoria, Chanhassen area. My sister must have looked at Zillow or however, but because she commented, she said, this house has the almost the exact same layout. And this is hearsay from my sister that the husband, they were sleeping upstairs. The husband apparently thought something was wrong, went downstairs to see what was going on. And by the time he was going to go back upstairs to get his wife, the fire had spread and I think she perished.
1: I thought you said everyone got out.
0: That's what my sister initially thought.
1: So five people have died.
0: Five pets. And
1: okay.
0: one woman, I think in her 60s, had died. And then here's how my sister works. She waits for her husband to get home from work yesterday. They take a walk down there because there's still fire crews and all sorts of stuff.
1: Yeah.
0: She said, and they were just pulling out the cadaver dogs.
1: No.
0: And she said, you know, they looked for a little bit, but it sounded like the dogs were kind of getting a hit.
1: Yeah.
0: And so she's like, we left. We didn't want to see that.
1: Yeah, that's awful.
0: And yeah, it's just a terrible situation. But my sister had said there was the biggest, like, flaming thing she'd ever seen in her life.
1: So if you look at the picture, this house is totally burned down, and then it catches fire on two cars and then skips to another house.
0: Yeah, the other fire house apparently is uninhabitable because the whole roof went up.
1: Yeah.
0: But they were able to save the majority of that, right? So a builder or a contractor is going to go in, probably be able to save the next door house, but it's not going to be lived in for a while because the roof totally caught on fire. So,
1: just to have this happen as you head into the burrs, you know, and the holiday months to deal with this headache.
0: And something my sister mentioned, too, that I hadn't thought about. Imagine the survivor's regret for the husband. Like, he springs out of bed. He knows something's wrong. By the time he goes to get his wife, it's too late.
1: That's tragic.
0: Yeah. It's a good thing to bring up today. Nice.
2: Coming up next.
3: With Kat and JJ.
0: So, if you hear probably more than... Well, okay, so there's a rule here, I think. And I don't want to pull back the curtain and let the wizard out too often. If you hear more than three songs in a row on a radio station, it probably means nobody's there and they pre-recorded everything. If, for us, you hear two songs in a row, it means one of us had to poop. But I always wondered, because we have this job where if you really got to poop, you can play another song, let the computer go from song to song, and finish your business. Most people can rifle one off in 7 minutes. The problem is a lot of the songs over the last 5 years have become so short. Like Earrings, that song is only a minute and a half. The TikTok generation has made it tough for disc jockeys that are live on the air to go in there, enjoy a good grumpy, and do their business and get back to the radio station. And it made me start thinking about what do important people do when they gotta poo? Like, what if you're a surgeon and you go into a 6-hour heart surgery and 2 hours in, you're doing something so vital that you can't make a mistake. It's millimeters of precision, and you feel the bubble guts. What do you do?
1: Question.
0: What if you're a CEO, and your company is going through a heavy transition, and you're in the middle of a board meeting, and it's getting heated because people want answers, but you want success, and you know there's shareholders, and there's 100,000 employees, and you got to poo.
1: I would say, what motivation at that point?
0: What if you're the president?
1: I need to make my point and get out of here.
0: You're the president, and Zelensky's here, and there's cameras everywhere, and it's live. You're going to solve the war in Ukraine, and you got to poo.
1: Uno momento.
0: What do you? I'm just curious, like, what do you do? Most of us probably have a job where you can get up, you can put everything on pause, you can finish business, but what do important people do when they got to poo? I started thinking about that, and I was like, I don't have the answer because I'm not a surgeon or important.
1: Mm-hmm.
0: But if you have an important, are you at a job where you got to schedule these out? You got to think far enough ahead to make sure your bathroom break doesn't break up what could be people's lives.
1: I hope we can figure this out for you.
0: I thought about this almost all day yesterday, and
1: that's
0: I want to see if anybody has answered. Well, because for me, my biggest thing is I take pre-workout. I go into our shed, I start my workout, and about 15 minutes into that, for whatever reason, the pre-workout is gassy or whatever, but I got to rifle one off almost 15 minutes to the dot after I take it.
1: Okay.
0: I'm just getting into the workout, finally got a sweat going, and then, bang, I got to run back inside. The dog's all confused, and, you know, it's a thing for me. But, like, what do important people do when they got to poo? Are you at a job or know somebody that is in this kind of a situation where they've got to plan out their bathroom break so people's lives don't get ruined? If so, will you help us out real quick? I need a voice note or maybe a text or a phone call at 320-251-1047. But it's one of life's most pressing problems. What do important people do when they got to poo?
3: Comedy gold.
4: I'm looking forward to Halloween. Man, I love it because I'm big now and I can beat up kids and get their candy. What? Because when I was small, I almost died trick-or-treating. I almost died trick-or-treating because I had asthma. And you know your parents buy you that cheap mask? The cheap plastic one? You can barely breathe in it? And that band in the back of your head making you bleed through your skull? And you know they can't hear you saying trick-or-treat. And how much air do they give us in the mask, that little slot? And you stick your tongue down. And then you would cut your tongue because that was razor sharp. And they say it's that razors and the apples. No, it's your mask!
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15: 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At 6:15, Roger Walvotny and Henning reports 44 degrees with a high yesterday of 53. At 6:30, John Waller and Pelican Rapids reports 44 degrees with a high of 59. Also at 6:30, Russell Zulsdorf in Fergus Falls reports 45 degrees with a high of 50 and trace amounts of rain. State record temps for the state was a high of 86 in 1947 and a low of 24 in 1937.
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18: All right, thanks again for bringing us into work and starting your day with us. I didn't think it was a silly question when it popped into my head. What do surgeons do when they're in, like, let's say they're in brain surgery? It's a 3-hour surgery. You're removing a tumor. You're trying to fix a stroke, whatever the deal is, but you got a human's head cut open, you're elbow deep into the gray matter, and you get the bubble guts. What do? You can't just say, hey, I got a rifle one off, scrub back in, you guys hold down the fort.
1: Yes, you can. Just Googled it. This was worth a Google because I did have a question with that, you know, because you are in the zone. But it says, yes, surgeons can go to the bathroom during surgery, but they have to make sure that they do it at the right time. So you're not going to do it after you cut into someone's skull. You do it like right before that everything.
18: Okay, but I'm saying you cut in. And like sometimes you can't control it. You don't know how many times it sneaks up on you.
1: Well, then you take one of those metal clamps and just close it up for safety reasons, for sanitary reasons.
18: But then you
1: can't
18: you have to have heavy levels of concentration.
1: How long is scrubbing? I think scrubbing's like minutes and minutes and minutes long with the iodine. I don't know. I think they can.
18: What if you're the CEO and you're having a huge board meeting and you're in front of everyone, you're describing the fate of your company, the direction it's going. You've got angry board members, you've got representatives, people want answers. You can't just stop that meeting and go, too much teriyaki chicken last night. Excuse me. What do important people do when they gotta poo?
1: This is interesting. I was reading that experts say adrenaline will postpone the body's use for the restroom. So it's like the body's a stress response. It makes it. So you're saying you absolutely have to.
18: I find that absolutely hard to believe because when I was an athlete, before every big game, I had to get after it.
1: But when you were playing, it probably would have gone away. Maybe. So that was like your idle time. But if you were out on the field and you're down in defense or whatever, you're not having to go, man.
18: We got a voice memo from Edmund here. I want to hear this. I haven't listened to it.
19: I'm a surgeon.
18: Okay.
19: I take Imodium 2 hours before a long surgery and make sure to clean the pipes well that
18: clean morning. The pipes okay. Well. So, I mean, would Imodium
1: work? Sounds like a surgeon.
18: It would. Very clinical.
1: Yeah.
18: So if you take Imodium, but you can't do that daily, right? That's going to wreck your system, isn't it?
1: Yeah. You can't play with that.
18: But. Somebody else had commented on Facebook, diaper, catheter.
1: It says surgeons generally do not use adult diapers or catheters due to sterile reasons. Thank God. And I don't think you'd wear a catheter or a diaper into the boardroom. So I think it's a body's natural process. I think I would allow somebody in the middle of a boardroom conference to go to the bathroom.
18: I feel like this is a secret that like the Freemasons only know and they're not letting the rest of the world know.
1: That's okay.
18: Like if you're in a high profile gig, a high stress gig, and you just can't leave for the bathroom, I mean, what do you do?
0: You're the senator. You're in the middle of a hearing.
1: Mm-hmm.
0: And you're like, I had too much pasta.
1: I just think you hold it in.
0: You're a judge during the high-profile case. You're a judge in the OJ case. You think Ito ever just went, stop. I got
1: probably
0: it. Grumpy time.
1: I would think so.
0: Ah.
1: This court is at recess.
0: Somebody put some light on this for me, will you? 320-251-1047. And while you're thinking of it, I thought of one thing we could do.

0: However, Psychic Kim is here tomorrow morning from 7:30 till 8. And at about 6:20 tomorrow morning, more tickets for the Thunder from Down Under. What's good? It's Kat and JJ.
1: Real quick, with Psychic Kim, we're going to give that keyword to get our list going. We're going to find 10 lucky listeners, and you get to bring a plus one. And we're going to do another gallery reading. This is where she is live, and we are in a very intimate setting, but the goosebumps are very much present. It is crazy what she hits on, what she can predict. And so we'll give you a keyword, and we'll pick 10 people, and then that'll give you enough time to plan to be here in November.
0: So if it, just to kind of, you know, set the imagery of this, it's a room full of you listeners and your friends and Kim. And she'll, you know, obviously answer your questions, but it's more of like a, I got a feeling that something's going on over here. I want to talk to this person, right?
1: Yep.
0: That's the way it goes. So if you want to be part of that, we'll not only give you a chance to ask Kim a question tomorrow, but a chance for you to get to our gallery reading tomorrow as well. Hey, when you were younger, did you ever go to the bank for free ice cream day? Remember when they used to have those?
1: No.
0: Oh, our bank in my little hometown would always have one day where they give out those little cups with the wooden spoons.
1: That would have been nice.
0: And did you ever get a free piggy bank from your bank?
1: Well, I probably did.
0: Yeah, right. They gave those little plastic piggy banks.
1: Yeah.
0: Do you know where the term piggy bank comes from?
1: No, I don't.
0: So a lot of people think, and they form them in the shape of a pig right now because it's funny and everything like that. But way back in the day, they're named after PGGY. So this is like an orange clay that people used to make pots and jars of in the Middle Ages.
1: Okay.
0: All right. And then people would have extra coins. They'd put them in a PGGY, which is Piggy Bank.
1: Yeah.
0: So that was
1: That's
0: the initials
1: cool
0: for
1: to know.
0: PGGY was like a clay that was used. If you ask your art teacher about it, they'll tell you all about it. But I just learned that this morning, that that's where the piggy bank comes from. It has nothing to do with a pig. Nobody sliced open the back of a pig and started shoving quarters in it.
1: Yeah.
0: It was just PGGY.
1: The worst is when you'd forget how difficult it is to get a bill out, you know, and your little finger is like fishing around inside.
0: Oh, ours always had a little under the belly of the piggy.
1: Well, yeah, but
0: a little turn thing.
1: Right, but then you'd have to reach up in there. You'd have to take out all the coins because all the bills would be mixed in.
0: I always spent my money so fast. I never accumulated more than probably 45 cents in there. It was like, oh, what's it cost to get a Blizzard at the Dairy Queen or a, you know, fudge sundae or something?
2: Coming up next. Here's what's next with Kat and JJ.
1: I like that.
0: Let's get to our last round of paparazzi this morning. As we gather up the gossip, we're ready to go.
1: If you missed it, it was some juicy stuff out of the Art of Play Brooklyn shop where Kelly Clarkson went to just buy some art. And you know what? They pulled a pretty woman on her. She just didn't look like she belonged. Her response is, I guess, their death threats. That's coming up with Radio Paparazzi next.
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4: 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A Henny woman is in custody for brandishing a BB gun that looked like a real handgun and threatening to shoot someone she met on TikTok. On Sunday night, the Ottertail County Sheriff's Office received a report that a man and a woman had been arguing near the Dollar General in Henning, and the woman pulled a gun on the man. Prosecutors say that the victim met the woman, later identified as 22-year-old Jasmine Altenbrun, on TikTok Live, and purchased a one-way bus ticket to Minnesota to see her. The victim told deputies that he got into town about a week prior, and that the two had sexual relations while he was there. The victim said that at some point, they began arguing about him not having a return ticket by Saturday, and Altenbrun kicked him out of her apartment. She then later asked him to come grab the rest of his things, and the argument continued until she pulled out what appeared to the victim to be a black handgun. Altenbrun told deputies that she was pushed by the man and got into an argument before threatening to get her BB gun and shoot him with it. She also said she never took the BB gun out. Altenbrun made her first court appearance Tuesday morning and has been charged with second-degree assault and misdemeanor domestic assault. Alexandria ninth grader Brooklyn Marie's journey on The Voice continues. After earning a spot on Team Kelly during blind auditions for season 30, she's preparing for the battle round. Brooklyn says the experience has been a whirlwind.
5: So we actually had to make up this fib about going to a band camp because we couldn't tell anyone that I was going down to LA to record that. Everyone kept asking about band camp, and I was like, it's great, but you want to celebrate the big news. Even just keeping the secret that I went down there for a blind audition was really hard, but then having to keep it in that I'm on Team Kelly was insane.
4: Brooklyn Marie's battle round performance will air on The Voice October 26th. For KBRFradio.com News, I'm Derek Sidian. 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
6: Hit Music Channel 977, weather forecast for today, 53 under a cloudy sky. Tonight, 39. And then tomorrow, Thursday, partly cloudy, I'm thinking, with a slight chance of rain and a high of 56. We will start the weekend on Friday with a sunny sky and a high of 51. And then for the weekend, a little bit of a warm-up. Sunny and 64 on Saturday and 67 on Sunday. That's your weather forecast on Channel 977.
7: 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It's the Ken JJ Show, and it's time for your sports for the day. So Cole Perfetti's second of the game put the Jets on top as they skated past the Wild 5-2 on Tuesday night in Winnipeg. Kirill Kaprizov twice tied the game in the first period with a 7th and 8th of the year. But Perfetti's second proved to be the game winner late in the second period on the power play. The Jets added 2 in the third to top the Wild's 2-game winning streak and hand Calvin Pickard the loss of his Minnesota Wild debut. Kaprizov leads the NHL in scoring, and Quinn Hughes added his second opening assist and point streak. Minnesota added Nico Sturm and Jared Spurgeon to the injured list. The Wild are off today, but host the Blues on Thursday and the Blue Jackets on Sunday at Grand Casino Arena. 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
8: Oh, for better or for worse, we're back to the show.
2: 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Cat and JJ are back.
1: Girls, girls, and more girls. Everybody loves girls.
9: Oh my God.
8: If it's happening in Hollywood, we're talking about it.
1: HBO Max knows how many people loved the show Girls, the hit series from Lena Dunham. She is so smart and would write such great content. And so they have greenlit it for 5 new episodes. And this is how they announced it, through Zoom.
10: What did you want to ask us?
11: We used to spend every summer together making the show. And Girls, would you want to do Girls again next summer? Are you in?
12: I'm in.
13: But only because you trash cans need constant supervision.
0: So this is a go.
1: This is an absolute go. People are excited. All right, so the owner of a Brooklyn shop, it's called Art of Play, says Kelly Clarkson's fans have been harassing them and their employees, thousands of death threats, since she claims she was treated like Pretty Woman. She walked into this art shop. She saw this bird on the wall. The bird's name was Molly, and it had a price tag of $15,000 on it. But then they looked her up and down, like she might have been in sweats. I don't know. But money spends the same, and they inferred that maybe she wanted to look at a cheaper item.
14: We are afraid for the safety of our shopkeepers. Kelly Clarkson has put us in danger. This is an insane misunderstanding. Nothing happened in this shop to justify her scolding our shopkeeper on the way out. If it is this intense to be merely mentioned by Kelly Clarkson, I can only imagine how intense it is to be Kelly Clarkson every single day. But things changed when she used her platform to attack us. When Kelly came in, the shop was crowded. We treated her like a normal person, but apparently that did not live up to her expectations.
0: I don't know Kelly personally, but this doesn't seem like her.
1: I think she did write it, but I don't think she wrote it.
0: That intent is kind of what I meant.
1: Smear them, exactly. Yeah. So maybe she's going to do some damage control, like don't go after them, don't vandalize the outside of their shop, but maybe don't frequent it either. Blowing out their candles today, look at Ralph Lauren, still designing at 87.
8: Coming up next.
2: It's Kat and JJ, and here's what's next.
0: If you work in a place where somebody will just randomly throw, like, your kids' fundraising stuff in the break room, maybe on the table, and everybody judges the hell out of you if you don't buy something, or is it maybe even, like, more aggressive at your workplace? They go door to door, cubicle to cubicle. How do you feel about that? Are you maybe working at a place that doesn't even allow this? The reason it came up is coming up in a couple of seconds, but I want to get your thoughts. Text us real quick at 320-251-1047.

0: Imagine minding your own business, going to work, being a productive member of society, and then they judge the hell out of you because you didn't buy a bunch of garbage from a kid that wanted new jerseys. That's wrong, right? Like, you shouldn't have to feel bad if you don't want to buy something from a fundraiser. Now, maybe you give $10 and you don't want the chocolate or the caramel corn or whatever the deal is. But what's it like at your workplace? Are they okay with you saying no? Do you feel like you have to buy something? Is it banned? We ran through all these scenarios earlier this morning, and I want you to hear what I thought was the best call we took. Coming up next.
1: Comedy goes.
2: Everything isn't cooler now. Some things were more fun when I was little. Halloween used to be more fun. Halloween's sad now. Kids trick-or-treat in the middle of the afternoon. They only go to the houses of people that they already know. Ooh, that's spooky. When I was little, we had to face fear and earn our candy. My parents would drive me somewhere in the middle of the night, drop me off alone, make me trick-or-treat my way back to the house. I didn't know where I was, and I couldn't see out of my mask. I had to say, trick-or-treat, do you know which way I live? That always put me in the same homemade costume, an all-black costume with no reflectors. I don't want to be a ninja again. Tommy, remember, ninjas are quiet. And they walk in the middle of the street. If you're lucky enough to make it home, what'd you have to do back then? Dump all your candy out on the floor, spread it out. If anything was unwrapped or tampered with, you had to eat that right away. Because it could go bad.
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5: 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The 210 I-94 ramp is now functioning as a roundabout, and there are temporary lanes to connect the new alignment with the old one. 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

0: I'm only going to buy things I want. You know, I'm not going to support your kid if you're selling me, I don't know, what would I not use? I wouldn't use like a toolbox, you know? Like,
1: which is a popular item for high schoolers to be selling to get new equipment.
0: What about bags of salt? They sell salt bags for fundraisers. I really wouldn't need a bunch of bags of salt.
1: You came through with some Crown Apple? Maybe.
0: Yeah. Think outside that. Look at your clientele.
1: Look at your high schooler and have them sell a good depressant to us, and I might be in on that. Joe, thoughts on it, man?
2: Good morning, JJ. How you doing today,
1: Joe,
2: brother?
1: What's cracking? How are you, bud?
2: I'm good. Hey, I wanted to make a comment on the whole fundraiser thing.
1: Yeah, how do you feel about this, man?
2: Well, you know, I'm not sure what our my work's policy is, but my feeling on it is it shouldn't happen regardless. What happened to the days when the kids would go door to door around your neighborhood, you know, knocking, getting them a lesson in sales versus us as the parents doing all the work for their fundraising?
0: Yeah, I know in our development, the kids pound the pavement, so that's good.
1: I think the fear is the danger of knocking on a stranger's door.
0: Well, you
1: right
0: walk
1: now.
0: With your kids. You don't send your kids to do it themselves. Yeah.
2: Yeah, that's my thought. You go with them. You even walk up to the door with them, but have them do all the talking and help them out.
1: You know what? One further is when my son was playing high school hockey, they had to split into groups and they had to approach businesses, right? They had the whatever you call it, like the lineup list and everything where you go to the event and it's there. And they would go to businesses, and most of them would be businesses that had, you know, traditionally contributed, but they would have to go in dressed in a shirt and tie and ask and say, hey, you were part of this last year. Would you like to? And they had to put like a sales presentation together, like three or four of them at a time.
0: Yeah.
1: And I thought that's a great way to break the ice, because if you're a business owner and all of a sudden you got these four hockey players come in and they look nice and they got their poop in a group, like you're probably willing to write a $150 check to be part of this program, right?
2: Absolutely.
1: Hey, Joe, before we let you go, and I appreciate you calling and everything, would you like to buy any Toblerone for my son's baseball program?
2: You know what? Now's not the time. I'm sorry.
3: 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You'll probably have to find somewhere else. 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
4: It's Kat and JJ in the Playhouse and on demand.
1: So we got a text from a guy named Leland, who he and his wife are thinking about starting a family. They're actively trying to start a family. They're about 3 months into the process, but no baby yet or no pregnancy yet. And she seems to be a little anxious with this. She's already starting to look into IVF, maybe freezing her eggs. You think this is too quick to jump the gun? Have you been through this kind of experience? I'd like you to hear how this played out earlier this morning, coming up in a few.

0: So if you've been trying to get pregnant for 3 months, is that too quick to pull the trigger on looking into IVF or freezing your eggs or alternative ways of getting pregnant? We had a young man call our show this morning. His name is Leland. Kat was trading texts with him, and then he just kind of broke down the situation. And we got some response from listeners on maybe other ways that they can speed this up or whether or not IVF, maybe freezing your eggs, is the way to go. If you've been in this situation or maybe you're currently in this situation, I think you should hear this next.
1: It's the Playhouse with Kat and JJ. It's
2: time to wake up.
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1: It's Kat and JJ in the Playhouse and on demand.
0: We were just talking babies with a listener named Leland. I like that name. And basically, he's in the situation where he and his girl are, he and his wife are they're wanting to have a family, and they've been trying for a while.
14: And a few months. I wouldn't consider that a while. A while would be like a year and a half for me. A few months. You just got into the swing of it.
0: Well, I mean, it's really only three cycles then, right? I mean,
14: right.
0: I guess everybody's a little bit different, but she's talking about maybe freezing the eggs, and he's like, this is expensive, and there's a lot of different options you want to go, and we just thought, hey, this would be perfect. I'm sure we've got listeners that have gone through this situation where you just weren't able to get pregnant, and could you make a suggestion? And then I saw this text from Kennedy, And I wanted her to call Kennedy real quick.
14: Oh.
0: Because we wouldn't want to use her real name.
14: Oh, got it.
0: Because she wants to be on Voice Change.
14: Perfect.
0: And I said, okay, but you want to tell everybody how we got to, you know, the situation you were in, because it was something you guys had to figure out as well, right?
2: Yeah. So I was actually trying for 6 years to have a baby, and it did not matter. I tried everything that you could possibly think of. Nothing was working. I was a little bit on the heavier side. I ended up losing some weight, and then I ended up having 7 kids, and it just never stopped. So I finally got my tube side. Yeah.
14: So is that the reason you were carrying some extra weight and then you lost that and then you got pregnant? Or do they think that there's more to it?
2: No, I think it was just the extra weight. I don't think that a lot of women take that into consideration. And I wasn't even that big. I was like 180, but still, I had to lose like 40 pounds. And I wasn't even trying to lose weight. I just ended up losing weight. And then the pregnancies just happened.
0: You couldn't stop having babies.
14: That is crazy.
2: Yeah.
14: Is the grass greener on the other side where you're like, oh, I just wanted a couple?
2: Yeah, that's kind of the hard part. So you wanted a couple, but then you ended up with all of them. And, I mean, you love them all the same, but it's a lot of work.
12: It's kind of like a great memory. You want to relive it every now and then.
13: Now let's do it again.
1: It's Kat and JJ in the Playhouse and on demand.
0: Well, I'm getting hammered online about asking a question that I thought was a pretty valid question. If you're a surgeon in the middle of surgery, you're a senator in the middle of a hearing, you're a CEO leading a board meeting, you're a judge during a high-profile case, what do you do if you gotta poo? Like, you're in the middle of brain surgery, you can't just go poop. What do you do? And I thought maybe we'd get some rational answers this morning. Kinda did. If you missed it, I'd like you to hear this next. On a

0: right here. I didn't think it was a silly question when it popped into my head. What do surgeons do when they're in, like, let's say they're in brain surgery? It's a 3-hour surgery. You're removing a tumor. You're trying to fix a stroke, whatever the deal is. But you got a human's head cut open. You're elbow deep into the gray matter and you get the bubble guts. What do you do? You can't just say, hey, I got a rifle one off, scrub back in, you guys hold down the fort.
1: Yes, you can. Just Googled it. This was worth a Google because I did have a question with that, you know, because you are in the zone. But it says, yes, surgeons can go to the bathroom during surgery, but they have to make sure that they do it at the right time. So you're not going to do it after you cut into someone's skull. You do it like right before. Got everything
0: okay,
1: going.
0: But I'm saying you cut in. And like sometimes you can't control it. You know how many times it sneaks up on you.
1: Well, then you take one of those metal clamps and just close it up for safety reasons, for sanitary reasons.
0: But then you can't you have to have heavy levels of concentration.
1: How long is scrubbing? I think scrubbing's like minutes and minutes and minutes long with the iodine. I don't know. I think they can.
0: What if you're the CEO and you're having a huge board meeting and you're in front of everyone, you're describing, the fate of your company, the direction it's going. You've got angry board members. You've got representatives. People want answers. You can't just stop that meeting and go, too much teriyaki chicken last night. Excuse me. What do important people do when they gotta poo?
1: This is interesting. I was reading that experts say adrenaline will postpone the body's use for the restroom. So it's like the body's stress response. It makes it. So you're saying you absolutely have to.
0: I find that absolutely hard to believe because when I was an athlete, before every big game, I had to get after it.
1: But when you were playing, it probably would have gone away. Maybe. So that was like your idle time. But if you were out on the field and you're down in defense or whatever, you're not having to go, maybe.
0: We got a voice memo from Edmund here. I want to hear this. I haven't listened to it.
2: I'm a surgeon. Okay. I take Imodium 2 hours before a long surgery and make sure to clean the pipes well that morning.
0: Clean the pipes well. So, I mean, would Imodium work?
1: Sounds like a surgeon.
0: It would. Very clinical. Yeah. So if you take Imodium, but you can't do that daily, right? That's going to wreck your system, isn't it?
1: Yeah. You can't play with that.
0: Somebody else had commented on Facebook, diaper, catheter.
1: It says surgeons generally do not use adult diapers or catheters due to sterile reasons. Thank God. And I don't think you'd wear a catheter or a diaper into the boardroom. So I think it's a body's natural process. I think I would allow somebody in the middle of a boardroom conference to go to the bathroom.
0: I feel like this is a secret that like the Freemasons only know and they're not letting the rest of the world know.
1: That's okay.
0: Like if you're in a high profile gig, a high stress gig, and you just can't leave for the bathroom, I mean, what do you do? You're the senator. You're in the middle of a hearing.
1: Mm-hmm.
0: And you're like, I had too much pasta.
1: I just think you hold it in.
0: You're a judge during the high profile case. You're a judge in the OJ case. You think Ito ever just went, stop. I got
1: probably
0: grumpy time.
1: I would think so. This court is at recess.
0: Somebody put some light on this for me, will you? 320-251-1047. While you're thinking of it, I thought of one thing we could do.

0: Now, enjoy all the medical benefits of our regular morning show at a dosage you control.
1: On demand.
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4: For KBRFradio.com News, I'm News Director Derek Sidian. A Henny woman is in custody for brandishing a BB gun that looked like a real handgun and threatening to shoot someone she met on TikTok. On Sunday night, the Otter Tail County Sheriff's Office received a report that a man and a woman had been arguing near the Dollar General in Henning, and the woman pulled a gun on the man. Prosecutors say that the victim met the woman, later identified as 22-year-old Jasmine Altenbrun, on TikTok Live, and purchased a one-way bus ticket to Minnesota to see her. The victim told deputies that he got into town about a week prior and that the two had sexual relations while he was there. The victim said that at some point they began arguing about him not having a return ticket by Saturday, and Altenbrun kicked him out of her apartment. She then later asked him to come grab the rest of his things, and the argument continued until she pulled out what appeared to the victim to be a black handgun. Altenbrun told deputies that she was pushed by the man and got into an argument before threatening to get her BB gun and shoot him with it. She also said she never took the BB gun out. Altenbrun made her first court appearance Tuesday morning and has been charged with second-degree assault and misdemeanor domestic assault. Alexandria ninth grader Brooklyn Murray's journey on The Voice continues. After earning a spot on Team Kelly during blind auditions for season 30, she's preparing for the battle round. Brooklyn says the experience has been a whirlwind.
5: So we actually had to make up this fib about going to a band camp because we couldn't tell anyone that I was going down to LA to record that. Everyone kept asking about band camp, and I was like, it's great, but you want to celebrate the big news. Even just keeping the secret that I went down there for a blind audition was really hard, but then having to keep it in that I'm on Team Kelly was insane.
4: Brooklyn Murray's battle round performance will air on The Voice October 26th. For KBRFradio.com News, I'm Derek Sidian. 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
6: Hit Music Channel 977, weather forecast for today, 53 under a cloudy sky. Tonight, 39. And then tomorrow, Thursday, partly cloudy, I'm thinking, with a slight chance of rain and a high of 56. We will start the weekend on Friday with a sunny sky and a high of 51. And then for the weekend, a little bit of a warm-up. Sunny and 64 on Saturday and 67 on Sunday. That's your weather forecast on Channel 977.
7: 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It's the Ken JJ Show, and it's time for your sports for the day. So Cole Perfetti's second of the game put the Jets on top as they skated past the Wild 5-2 on Tuesday night in Winnipeg. Kirill Kaprizov twice tied the game in the first period with a seventh and eighth of the year. But Perfetti's second proved to be the game winner late in the second period on the power play. The Jets added two in the third to top the Wild's two-game winning streak and hand Calvin Pickard the loss of his Minnesota Wild debut. Kaprizov leads the NHL in scoring, and Quinn Hughes added his second opening assist and point streak. Minnesota added Nico Sturm and Jared Spurgeon to the injured list. The Wild are off today, but host the Blues on Thursday and the Blue Jackets on Sunday at Grand Casino Arena. 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
2: 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Weather forecast for today, 53 under a cloudy sky. Tonight, 39. And then tomorrow, Thursday, partly cloudy, I'm thinking, with a slight chance of rain and a high of 56. We will start the weekend on Friday with a sunny sky and a high of 51. And then for the weekend, a little bit of a warm-up. Sunny and 64 on Saturday and 67 on Sunday. That's your weather forecast on Channel 977.
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1: Hit Music Channel 977. Weather forecast for today, 53 under a cloudy sky. Tonight, 39. And then tomorrow, Thursday, partly cloudy, I'm thinking, with a slight chance of rain and a high of 56. We will start the weekend on Friday with a sunny sky and a high of 51. And then for the weekend, a little bit of a warm-up. Sunny and 64 on Saturday and 67 on Sunday. That's your weather forecast on Channel 977.
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7: 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A Henny woman is in custody for brandishing a BB gun that looked like a real handgun and threatening to shoot someone she met on TikTok. On Sunday night, the Otter Tail County Sheriff's Office received a report that a man and a woman had been arguing near the Dollar General in Henning, and the woman pulled a gun on the man. Prosecutors say that the victim met the woman, later identified as 22-year-old Jasmine Altenbrun, on TikTok Live and purchased a one-way bus ticket to Minnesota to see her. The victim told deputies that he got into town about a week prior and that the two had sexual relations while he was there. The victim said that at some point they began arguing about him not having a return ticket by Saturday, and Altenbrun kicked him out of her apartment. She then later asked him to come grab the rest of his things, and the argument continued until she pulled out what appeared to the victim to be a black handgun. Altenbrun told deputies that she was pushed by the man and got into an argument before threatening to get her BB gun and shoot him with it. She also said she never took the BB gun out. Altenbrun made her first court appearance Tuesday morning and has been charged with second-degree assault and misdemeanor domestic assault. Alexandria ninth grader Brooklyn Marie's journey on The Voice continues. After earning a spot on Team Kelly during blind auditions for season 30, she's preparing for the battle round. Brooklyn says the experience has been a whirlwind.
8: So we actually had to make up this fib about going to a band camp because we couldn't tell anyone that I was going down to L.A. to record that. Everyone kept asking about band camp, and I was like, it's great, but you want to celebrate the big news. Even just keeping the secret that I went down there for a blind audition was really hard, but then having to keep it in that I'm on Team Kelly was insane.
7: Brooklyn Marie's battle round performance will air on The Voice October 26th. 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
9: Here's your Hit Music Channel 977 forecast with the clouds this afternoon, 50 to 55. A northwest wind light, if not calm at times. We do have a slight chance for showers overnight, otherwise the lower 40s for the overnight low. Thursday, we warm back up to the mid to upper 50s, but windy with a northwest wind 15 to 25 miles an hour. Slight chance for rain Thursday night, back to the mid to upper 30s, and sunshine, but only lower 50s for Friday. There's your weather on Hit Music Channel 977.
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8: Here's your Hit Music Channel 977 forecast with the clouds this afternoon, 50 to 55, a northwest wind light, if not calm at times. We do have a slight chance for showers overnight, otherwise the lower 40s for the overnight low. Thursday, we warm back up to the mid to upper 50s, but windy with a northwest wind 15 to 25 miles an hour. Slight chance for rain Thursday night, back to the mid to upper 30s, and sunshine, but only lower 50s for Friday. There's your weather on Hit Music Channel 977.
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1: Here's your Hit Music Channel 977 forecast with the clouds this afternoon, 50 to 55, a northwest wind light, if not calm at times. We do have a slight chance for showers overnight, otherwise the lower 40s for the overnight low. Thursday, we warm back up to the mid to upper 50s, but windy with a northwest wind 15 to 25 miles an hour. Slight chance for rain Thursday night, back to the mid to upper 30s, and sunshine, but only lower 50s for Friday. There's your weather on Hit Music Channel 977.
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1: Here's your Hit Music Channel 977 forecast with the clouds this afternoon, 50 to 55. A northwest wind light, if not calm at times. We do have a slight chance for showers overnight, otherwise the lower 40s for the overnight low. Thursday, we warm back up to the mid to upper 50s, but windy with a northwest wind 15 to 25 miles an hour. Slight chance for rain Thursday night, back to the mid to upper 30s, and sunshine, but only lower 50s for Friday. There's your weather on Hit Music Channel 977.
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9: What day is that?
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9: Wow, now that's peace of mind.
8: It is. 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Alamere Health. It's better here.
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7: Here's your Hit Music Channel 977 forecast with the clouds this afternoon, 50 to 55. The northwest wind light, if not calm, at times. We do have a slight chance for showers overnight, otherwise the lower 40s for the overnight low. Thursday, we warm back up to the mid to upper 50s, but windy with a northwest wind 15 to 25 miles an hour. Slight chance for rain Thursday night, back to the mid to upper 30s, and sunshine, but only lower 50s for Friday. There's your weather on Hit Music Channel 977.
8: Weather can shift quickly and sometimes become dangerous. 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

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Not on some gay issues, man, on some real issues. Anybody done been through the same thing, I'm sure you feel the same way. 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
1: Here's your Hit Music Channel 977 forecast with the clouds this afternoon. 50 to 55. A northwest wind light, if not calm at times. We do have a slight chance for showers overnight. Otherwise, the lower 40s for the overnight low. Thursday, we warm back up to the mid to upper 50s, but windy with a northwest wind 15 to 25 miles an hour. Slight chance for rain Thursday night, back to the mid to upper 30s, and sunshine, but only lower 50s for Friday. There's your weather on Hit Music Channel 977.
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0: Here's your Hit Music Channel 977 forecast with the clouds this afternoon, 50 to 55. The northwest wind light, if not calm, at times. We do have a slight chance for showers overnight, otherwise the lower 40s for the overnight low. Thursday, we warm back up to the mid to upper 50s, but windy with a northwest wind 15 to 25 miles an hour. Slight chance for rain Thursday night, back to the mid to upper 30s, and sunshine, but only lower 50s for Friday. There's your weather on Hit Music Channel 977.
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1: 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A Henny woman is in custody for brandishing a BB gun that looked like a real handgun and threatening to shoot someone she met on TikTok. On Sunday night, the Otter Tail County Sheriff's Office received a report that a man and a woman had been arguing near the Dollar General in Henning, and the woman pulled a gun on the man. Prosecutors say that the victim met the woman, later identified as 22-year-old Jasmine Altenbrun, on TikTok Live and purchased a one-way bus ticket to Minnesota to see her. The victim told deputies that he got into town about a week prior and that the two had sexual relations while he was there. The victim said that at some point they began arguing about him not having a return ticket by Saturday, and Altenbrun kicked him out of her apartment. She then later asked him to come grab the rest of his things, and the argument continued until she pulled out what appeared to the victim to be a black handgun. Altenbrun told deputies that she was pushed by the man and got into an argument before threatening to get her BB gun and shoot him with it. She also said she never took the BB gun out. Altenbrun made her first court appearance Tuesday morning and has been charged with second-degree assault and misdemeanor domestic assault. Alexandria ninth grader Brooklyn Murray's journey on The Voice continues. After earning a spot on Team Kelly during blind auditions for season 30, she's preparing for the battle round. Brooklyn says the experience has been a whirlwind.
2: So we actually had to make up this fib about going to a band camp because we couldn't tell anyone that I was going down to L.A. to record that. Everyone kept asking about band camp, and I was like, it's great, but you want to celebrate the big news. Even just keeping the secret that I went down there for a blind audition was really hard, but then having to keep it in that I'm on Team Kelly was insane.
1: Brooklyn Marie's battle round performance will air on The Voice October 26th. For KBRFradio.com News, I'm Derek Sidian. 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
3: Here's your Hit Music Channel 977 forecast with the clouds this afternoon, 50 to 55. The northwest wind light, if not calm at times. We do have a slight chance for showers overnight, otherwise the lower 40s for the overnight low. Thursday, we warm back up to the mid to upper 50s, but windy with a northwest wind 15 to 25 miles an hour. Slight chance for rain Thursday night, back to the mid to upper 30s, and sunshine, but only lower 50s for Friday. There's your weather on Hit Music Channel 977.
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1: 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Jason Retzloff with you here tonight on the broadcast. 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They are our live streaming sponsor for all of our games here in our Layton media stations. But, yeah, always a good matchup. Hillcrest and Underwood, teams that have had a lot of success throughout the years. The Comets come into this game with a 3-3 record. The Rockets come in with a 2-4 record. Both teams coming off of wins a week ago. This is senior night here at Hillcrest, and it's the last regular season home game for the Comets. The Rockets will have their last regular season home game next week against Porter West. So looking forward to the matchup. We're going to take a break. This is our Olsen Oil Company pregame show. When we return, we'll take a look at the Hillcrest Comets, what they've been up to, their game last week, also the Underwood Rockets. We'll also be having our Nelson Auto Center starting lineups as well here in our Olsen Oil Company pregame show. We'll take a break. We'll be back with more in 2 minutes.
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1: 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And let's talk about the visiting Underwood Rockets here first. The Rockets come into this game under head coach Rick Herrig, 2-4 on the season, but they really had a nice week last week at home going up against Lake of the Woods. They won at 35-8. It was a dominant performance for the Rockets. They led 35-0 at the half. Mason Christensen got the scoring going early for Underwood. He had a 20-yard touchdown run in the first quarter to make it 6-0. Then John Groner had a 16-yard touchdown reception from Brock Lanoue. That made it 14-0 after the two-point conversion was good. And then Caden Schmieg on the defensive end, he had an 8-yard fumble, a fumble recovery, and ran it back 8 yards for the touchdown. And after a one quarter, the Rockets led 22-0. Then in the second quarter, it was Brock Resch adding a 1-yard touchdown run, Dylan Evavold a 2-yard touchdown run, and it was 35-0 at the half. Rockets went on to win that one 35-8. Landon Herrig had 54 yards on 6 carries. 11 different Rockets ran the football last week. John Groner, 2 catches for 39 yards in that one for the Rockets, a game that Coach Herrig very pleased with his team performance. He said that the momentum started early and they played well, they blocked hard, ran the ball well. Good win for the Rockets last week over Lake of the Woods. Take another timeout. Olson Oil Company pregame show. When we return, we'll talk about the Hillcrest Comets, the home team here at senior night here at John Luckey Field in Fergus Falls. Quick break. Back with more in just a moment.
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1: Back here on our Olson Oil Company pregame show from Hillcrest, the Comets hosting Underwood High School football here tonight. Right now, it's senior night here at Hillcrest. They're going introducing the seniors and their parents here on this regular season home game finale for Hillcrest. We talked about the Underwood Rockets in the previous segment. Let's talk about the Comets here now. Hillcrest 3-3 on the season under head coach Corey Fry. Really good win last week. They won on the road at Norman County East Euland Hitterdahl. What looked to be a great football game. 28-20 was the final score there. The Comets got down 6-0 early in the game. Then Eli Walkup had a 12-yard touchdown run that made it 6-6 at the end of the first quarter. Second quarter, Maverick Peterson, he had a big night. He had a 24-yard touchdown reception from Jude Moline. The Comets got the 2-point conversion, and they went into the locker room up 14-12 at the half. Well, Norman County's Euland Hitterdahl, they answered in the third quarter, got a touchdown and took the lead 20-14, but the Comets answered right back. It was Maverick Peterson again, this time on special teams, an 89-yard kickoff return for a touchdown. And the 2-point conversion was no good, so after three, it was 20-20 at that point. Then the big blow in the fourth quarter, Isaac Hamilton, 44-yard touchdown reception from Jude Moline, 2-point conversion good, 28-20 Comets led, and the defense held it off the rest of the way. Hillcrest winning 28-20, evening their record at 3-3. For the game, Eli Walkup, big game for the sophomore running back. He had 14 carries, 103 yards, including a 2-point conversion. He also led the Comets defensively with 12 tackles. Hillcrest had 281 total yards in that game, 149 through the air, 132 on the ground. And Jude Moline and Sam Swenson, they shared quarterback duties, and we might see that again here tonight. Moline was 7 of 10 throwing the ball for 91 yards, a pair of touchdown passes. He also ran the ball 7 times for 24 yards. And then Sam Swenson was 5 of 12 throwing the ball for 58 yards. And the big receiver was Maverick Peterson, 5 catches, 65 yards, and a touchdown. Isaac Hamilton had that touchdown. He also had 11 tackles in the game defensively. Drake Feldhaus had 7 tackles. Xander Knutson, 4.5 tackles. Maverick Peterson, 5.5 for the Comets defensively in that one. So we're going to take a break, and we'll be back with more in the pregame show right after this.
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10: 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And we'll start with the visiting Underwood Rockets, Coach Rick Herrig, and his offensive unit. We'll go with the offensive unit tonight for Underwood. At wide receiver, senior number one, John Groner. At running back, senior number three, Mason Christensen. Running back, junior number six, Landon Herrig. At quarterback, senior number 14, Caden Schmieg. On the offensive line, senior number two, Carter Knutson. Offensive line, sophomore number 44, Ricky Kugler. Junior offensive lineman, number 60, Parker Ecker. Senior offensive lineman, number 69, Landon Leach. And sophomore center, number 10, Braxton Dreschel. Underwood is 2-2 on the season. Head coach Rick Herrig, assisted by Casey Furch, Andrew Crummy, Adam Baker, Ryan Hendrickson, and Dean Woodman. This is our Nelson Auto Center starting lineups. 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
10: 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And their offensive unit is what we have here at quarterback. And Coach Fry gave me, when I got his projected starters yesterday, he gave me two different players, Sam Swenson, Jude Moline. They've been splitting quarterback duties here. So Sam Swenson is senior number 6, and then Jude Moline is a freshman number 16 at the quarterback spot tonight for Hillcrest. Sophomore, number 24, running back Eli Walkup at tight end, a sophomore, and that is Levi DeYoung. Levi is number 8, offensive lineman, freshman number 91, Drew Knutson. Senior offensive lineman, number 45, Xander Knutson. Freshman offensive lineman, number 66, Braden Miller. At wide receiver, junior number 3, Gunnar Ronovic. Wide receiver, junior number 5, Maddox House. And wide receiver, senior number 22, that's Isaac Hamilton. Hillcrest coached by Corey Fry, assisted by Derek Clark, J.P. Stender, Chad Brown, Eric Knutson, Steve Moline, and Wade Miller. And the Comets are 3-3 on the year. That's our starting lineups, brought to you by Nelson Auto Center on Highway 210 West in Fergus Falls. Well, the Comets getting the introductions. The Rockets just got introduced, Comets now. And we're going to be underway here in just a moment. But before the opening kickoff here, just a few programming notes. We'll keep an eye on the Fergus Falls Otters. The Otters are on the road tonight in Marshall. Try to get some updates as we go along here this evening for that one. Then we have some coverage tomorrow of playoff soccer. Hillcrest boys are at home against Minnewaska. The Comets are the number 1 seed in their subsection, in the West subsection. Minnewaska the number 2 seed, and we'll have coverage of that right here on Channel 977 FM. 3:45 pregame, 4 o'clock start. Mark Johnson will have coverage of that right here on Channel 977. Coming up both for these two teams, the Rockets, they will be at home next week, next Wednesday, at home against Border West to finish out their regular season schedule. And the Comets in their finale, regular season finale, will be on the road at Ortonville. And that's Thursday, October 22nd. And that is a 6 o'clock start. Looking at Section 4, Border West, they're undefeated on the season. They're the number 2 rated team in the state for QRF rankings. They're 6-0. And then you have three teams at 3-3, Rosse at 3-3, Hillcrest 3-3, Hancock 3-3, and they're clumped together in the QRF rankings. Rosse 24, Hillcrest 26, Hancock 28. The Rockets are 2-4 on the season, QRF of 44. Ranked 44, and then Ortonville winless on the season, and they're up in the upper 50s there in the QRF rankings. That's what it looks like in the Section 4 standings. But that's going to put an end to our Olson Oil Company pregame show, as we're moments away from getting things ready to go. The Rockets are going to kick it away to Hillcrest. Rockets in their visiting uniforms, white uniforms with orange letters and numbers, and black pants. The Comets going all red, their home uniforms with white letters and numbers, white helmets. Rockets with black helmets, the orange U. And it's Maggie Mark kicking it, or I'm sorry, it is Isaac Fox kicking for Underwood. And short kick, looked like maybe trying to recover a kind of an onside kick possibly, and the Comets do recover it, and they'll start at their own 35-yard line, first and 10. I mentioned that Sam Swenson and Jude Moline have both been getting reps at the quarterback spot. So far, it will be Sam Swenson, the senior, starting out of the shotgun. He got two receivers left and one to the right. And Eli Walk up in the backfield for Hillcrest. And Swan takes the snap. He's back to pass. Looking right, his man is open. Complete at the 40. And a couple yards upfield, the pass is complete to Gunnar Ronovic. And that'll be a gain of about 7 yards for Gunnar Ronovic, junior wide receiver. So it'll be second down and three. Hillcrest with the ball at their own 43-yard line. Vic, junior wide receiver. So it'll be second down and three. Hillcrest with the ball at their own 43-yard line. Ronovic will go out wide right. Wide left is Maddox House. Maverick Peterson slot left. Swenson out of the shotgun. Walk up in the backfield. And back to pass. Swings it left. Dumps it off. It's complete to Peterson. Good one-on-one tackle, though. Nice job by Brock Lanoue. And that's only a one-yard gain on the play to Maverick Peterson. And it'll be third and a long one here for the Comets. Maverick Peterson, he had a big game last

0: week. 5 catches, 65 yards, a touchdown. Also had an 89-yard kickoff return. And it's now 3rd and 1 here for Hillcrest. The ball, nose of the ball at their own 44-yard line. Swenson out of the shotgun. Takes a snap, hands it off to Walkup. Cuts to his right, pushing his way forward. He's got a first down. Well, does he have a first down? I think he does. Yep, he's got just enough for a first down. So Eli Walkup moves the chains. 2 yards on the run. And 1st and 10 Hillcrest at their own 46-yard line. Swenson out of the shotgun here once again. Same formation each time. 2 receivers left, 1 to the right. Eli walk up in the backfield, and Swenson is back to pass on first down. Moves to his right. Now he slips, loses his balance, wrapped up, and he's brought down. It'll be a sack for the Rockets. That sack and a big loss. It's Braxton Dreschel, the defensive lineman. And that'll be a big loss on first down for Hillcrest. As the ball goes all the way back to about the 33-yard line. So second and 22 coming up for Hillcrest. So back to pass. Swenson lost his balance for a moment and was able to stay up, but probably cost him a couple yards that he was able to get up because Braxton Dreschel and the Underwood defense was right there. So 2nd and long here for Hillcrest from their own 33-yard line. Swenson out of the shotgun here once again. Fakes a handoff, play action, back to throw. Pass is complete, but hit right away is Hamilton. Brought down for a short gain of 3 or 4 yards. Good one-on-one tackle there again by Brock Lanoue. And the pass is complete to Hamilton. And the ball is going to be marked at the 36-yard line. Oh, there's a flag that I did not see. It's a hold on Hillcrest, but the Rockets are going to decline that penalty as it was a short gain on the play. Gain of 3 yards on the play. So 3rd down and 20. Coming up for Hillcrest. A big sack by Braxton Dreschel. Putting the Comets behind the eight ball. One of the things Rick Herrig talked about before the game, making sure defense in 3rd and long situations get off the field. That's going to be a key, not giving up the big play. First 3rd and long of the night. Back to pass is Swenson looking right. He's looking downfield. He wants Maverick Peterson in the air. Deflected down. Good job on the coverage by John Groner on the near side, knocking that pass down incomplete. And it'll be a punting situation here now, 4th and long. For Hillcrest. Rockets defensively doing some nice things. Brock Lanoue, a couple good tackles there on that first drive. And Comets tried to hit the big play with one of their big play guys, Maverick Peterson. And Groner was right there to knock it down. So Xander Knutson is on the field to punt for Hillcrest. Groner is back standing at his own 26-yard line. And on 4th and long, here's the snap. Knutson, under no pressure, able to get a nice booming kick that lands at about the 26, takes a Hillcrest bounce, and it's going to roll all the way down to about the 17-yard line. And that's an excellent punt. That's close to a 50-yard punt, maybe about a 47-yard punt there for Xander Knutson. And we'll get our first look at the Underwood Rocket offense here. And they'll have it 1st and 10 at their own 17-yard line. It'll be Caden Schmieg at the quarterback position. 5'9", 165-pound senior. Linebacker on the other side of the ball. And he will work out of the shotgun. 2-back set and handoff on 1st down. Moving right up across the 20. Trying to drive the pile a little more forward. That's Landon Herrig on the carry. And Herrig, good strong run, picks up about 5 yards on the play for Landon Herrig. Eli walk up there on the tackle for the Comets. 2nd down and 5 for the Rockets. No score here. First quarter, we're just under 9 minutes to play on our Park Region scoreboard. Underwood at Hillcrest. senior night for the Comets. And Schmieg working out of the shotgun here again. Two back set. High snap goes over his head. The ball is loose. Diving on it is, I think, Schmieg got there. That'll be a big loss there for the Rockets. And it'll be marked. Yeah, he did get on top of it. It'll be marked back at the 10-yard line. So that's going to be a significant loss of 11 or 12 yards on that play. And it was second and five, but now it's going to be closer to third and 17 and maybe more. Yeah, the ball at the 10. Yeah, about third and 17 or 18 is what we're looking at here. So a costly snap that went over the head of Schmieg, and third and long here now for the Rockets. Penalty marker just goes down before the play goes. And it's a legal substitution on Underwood, so that'll move the ball back 5 yards. 5 yard penalty. So the Rockets all the way back down to their own 7 yard line. Third and long, third and about 22. Two receivers right, two back set. Schmieg is back to throw. Pumps once, moving to his right, looking downfield. Lets it fly, and it is over the head of his intended receiver, John Groner. Incomplete. And that'll bring up fourth down and long here for Underwood. First pass attempt of the game for Schmieg. And a punting situation here now. And Brock Lanoue is on to punt here for Underwood. Maverick Peterson standing at the Rocket 46-yard line. The punt is away. And Peterson is going to let it bounce. Well, it takes a high bounce over his head. He does field it now at the 49. He cuts back left to his right, gets by one man, and he's got some room. Here's Peterson, 25-20, right side 15, forced out of bounds, but a big return for Maverick Peterson all the way down. I think it was inside the 10-yard line, and Hillcrest in business here. And really, it was a pretty good punt there by Lanoue. It took a big bounce, and Peterson made a little bit of a bold decision. He had to catch it off the bounce over his shoulder and turned. He beat the first man, and then he was off to the races. And another great return for Maverick Peterson. He returned that probably close to 42 yards. And Hillcrest has it first and goal at the Underwood 8-yard line. Two receivers right. Maddox House is wide left. Walk up in the backfield. And Swenson working out of the shotgun for the Comets. Fake the handoff. Swenson's going to run it himself. Outside, inside the five. Over he goes. The official is knocked down, but it's a touchdown for Sam Swenson. Good run there by Swenson. Thankfully, the official looks like he's okay, but the Comets are on the board. 6-0. And the senior quarterback on senior night gets into the end zone with a 6-yard touchdown run. Fake the handoff to Walkup. Hillcrest on the board first. 6-0 is the score on our Park Region scoreboard. And Hillcrest will go for two. Peterson off to the right. House wide left. Peterson goes in motion. Moves slot right, and Swenson back to throw. He's looking right. Dumps it off. Pass is incomplete. He tried to get it to Levi DeYoung. Good coverage there by the Rockets. I think that was Schmieg that got in the way there. So good defensive play there. But Hillcrest gets on the board. Great return, punt return by Maverick Peterson. Sets up a 6-yard touchdown run for Sam Swenson. Hillcrest leads it 6-0 on our Park Region scoreboard. Back with more in just a moment.
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0: And back to action here. It's Xander Knutson with a kickoff for Hillcrest. It was returned by the Rockets to the 29-yard line, where Underwood will start first down and 10 from their own 29-yard line. Hillcrest leading 6-0 on our Park Region scoreboard. 6-yard touchdown run by Sam Swenson. And Underwood, first and 10 from their own 29. Schmied hands it off. It's Herrig, but quickly getting there and wrapping him up. Beautiful defensive play there by the Comets. It'll be a loss for Herrig. And hustling in to get there was Eli Walkup on the tackle. Looks like it'll be a loss of about 4 yards for the Rockets on that run for Herrig. So second and 14. Rockets defense did a good job getting the Comets off the field their first stanza, but then a snap that went over the head of Schmieg really put Underwood's offense in another penalty back deep. Hillcrest had a good return and took advantage getting the touchdown. Now in second and 14, here's a handoff up the middle, met and brought down quickly. Looks like it's no gain on the play. Team tackle there by Drake Veldhaus and Xander Knutson. That was Evavold with the carry for Underwood, Dylan Evavold, and no gain on the play. So third down and 14, another third and long situation here for Underwood. First quarter, 6-10 to play. It's Hillcrest 6 and Underwood nothing. And going out wide right for the Rockets, Chase Scott, two receivers right, two in the backfield. Schmieg working out of the shotgun on third and 14. He's back to throw. He's looking right. He's got a lot of time. Downfield he goes. It's complete right on the far sideline as he found John Groner and give the offensive line. They're bringing the ball back. It's not complete. Incomplete. Oh, he landed out of bounds. Okay, yeah, it was really a nice catch there by Groner. Give the offensive line a lot of credit. Schmieg had a ton of time to throw, but it is going to be incomplete as Groner was out of bounds. So punting situation, here's the punt. Maverick Peterson fields it at his own 37, and Peterson cuts right back to his left and brought up a good tackle there. It was Landon Herrig brought him down at about the 46-yard line, and the Comets will have good field position again and at their own 46-yard line. A quick break in the action here between as we turn over to the Hillcrest having the ball. This break in the action brought to you by Running Stitches Embroidery, a proud supporter of local high school sports as a local choice for all of your custom apparel, embroidery, and screen printing. That's Running Stitches Embroidery. Sam Swenson out of the shotgun here on first down and 10. For Hillcrest at their own 46-yard line. Hamilton in motion. Handoff goes to Walkup. Breaks one tackle. Stays on his feet. Going to be a short gain as Eli Walkup gets up to about the 48-yard line. We'll give him 2 yards on the play. And second down and 8 coming up for Hillcrest. Eli Walkup, real nice game last week at Norman County East Yulin Hitterdahl. He had 14 carries, 103 yards. He also had 12 tackles. He's fun to watch defensively as well, too. As Swenson will work out of the gun on second down and 8. Two receivers right, one left. Back to pass is Swenson. He's looking across the middle. It is complete to Hamilton, right in between three Rocket defenders. Good throw by Swenson. Hamilton with a nice catch. And it is complete into Underwood territory at the 38-yard line. That's a 14-yard reception for Isaac Hamilton, his second catch of the game. Swenson's now 4 of 5 throwing the ball for 26 yards. And it's first and 10 for the Comets at the Underwood 38-yard line. Gunnar Ronovic will go wide left. Maverick Peterson out right. Out of the shotgun is Swenson. Hamilton in motion. Handoff, walk up. Look up the middle. Cuts back left. Nowhere to go. Good coverage there by the Rockets. As walk up tried to cut back out to the left. And it'll be a loss of a yard on the play. Looked like it was maybe Caden Schmieg in there among some other white jerseys on the tackle. So a loss of a yard for walk up. Second down and 11 for the Comets. Comets 3-3 on the year. Rockets are 2-4. Hillcrest jockeying for some position in the Section 4, leading up to the Section 4 tournament. They're right in the middle of seeds 2, 3, and 4 in that six-team Section 4 tournament. Back to pass is Swenson. Moves right back to his left. Now he's under some pressure. He's going to run with it. Slides down, and then he was hit. Yep, it's going to be a penalty as Swenson dove, gave himself up, and he got bopped pretty good there as he went down. So it's a gain of a couple yards, but penalty markers come from all sides after Swenson went down. Sliding, gave himself up. Coach Fry checking in with Swenson. Looks like Jude Moline might be coming in with Swenson getting hit pretty good there, and it'll be a 15-yard penalty, and it'll move the ball up probably up to the 23-yard line. Second penalty on the Rockets. And it is Jude Moline at the quarterback spot. We mentioned they've been splitting time at quarterback, and Moline, he had two touchdown passes last week. Freshman quarterback, he can really throw it, and we'll get our first look of Jude here right now. A little option look, flips it to Walkup, cutting up the middle, hit hard from the left side. Good run by Walkup, but a hit, nice hit delivered there by Brock Lanoue. Lanoue's had some good tackles here in the early going tonight, and that's a gain of about 9 yards, though, on a nice run for Eli Walkup. Four carries, 12 yards for Walkup. Second down and one. Gunnar Ronovic wide left. Peterson to the right. Moline out of the shotgun. Second down and one from the 15-yard line for the Comets. Moline, he is going to run a moving left. Cuts up field. He's got the first down as he gets probably out to around the 11-yard line. Picked up 3 or 4 yards on that run. We'll call it the 12-yard line. We'll give Moline 3 yards on that run. And it'll be first and 10 for Hillcrest at the Underwood 12-yard line. Hillcrest leading 6-0. 2:10 to play first quarter. Comets quickly up to the line and snap it to Jude Moline. He's back to throw. Now Moline steps up. He's moving right. Dumps off. Passes complete to Peterson inside the 5. Wrapped up at the 4. Gain of about 8. Landon Herrig in on the tackle. Looked like it was also Chase Scott and Mason Christensen for Underwood. But a good gain of 8 yards on the play from Moline to Maverick Peterson. Second catch of the night for Peterson. And now, got a timeout here called. And we will take a Lake Region Healthcare timeout. And we'll be back with more action in just a moment.
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0: And we're back here. That was a Lake Region Healthcare timeout. And it's second down and two for Hillcrest. Down at the Underwood 4-yard line. Comets up 6-0, trying to add to that lead. And it's Jude Moline. High snap. He handles it. Hands it off to Walkup up the middle. Leans forward. He's short of the goal line. But gets some positive yards. And I think, did he get a... No, he didn't quite get the first down. Yeah, he got a yard on the play. So third and short here for the Comets. The ball down to about the 3-yard line. Maybe closer to the 2 even. Yeah, probably about the 2.5. As we're nearing the 1-minute mark, 6-0. Hillcrest leading. Maddox House will go wide left. It's Gunnar Ronovic wide right. And Jude Moline out of shotgun. Man in motion is Ronovic. And Moline takes it. He's going to run up the middle. Sidesteps one man, but a good tackle there. Hustling in was Landon Herrig. And it's going to be fourth and short now. No gain on the run for Jude Moline. So the Rocket defense tightening up here a bit. Trying to keep Hillcrest from getting this first down. They're close to the goal line, but it is fourth and short with the ball. Yeah, right around the 2.5, 3-yard line, maybe right in there. So Hillcrest can get a first down without getting a touchdown. Moline will work out of the shotgun here. And handoff goes to Walkup, spinning away, and is he short? We will see. And I think he's short. Yep, he is short. The Rocket defense steps up big there, and they keep Hillcrest from getting that first down and also out of the end zone. A big play defensively there for the Rockets as the Comets tried to run the ball down near the goal line there, and they kept pushing them back. So a big stand there by the Underwood Rocket defense to keep the score 6-0. So the Rockets will take over first and 10, but they're back deep at their own 3. Schmieg out of the shotgun. There's a handoff up the middle, a little bit of breathing room with Herrig going up the middle. Really a nice tackle there by Xander Knutson. Herrig had some real estate to work with if he got by that man, but a good tackle by Knutson and a 4-yard run for Herrig, but that gives the Rockets a little more operating room. But that will be the end of the first quarter of play. 6-0, Hillcrest leads on our Park Region Service Beyond the Connection scoreboard. Back with more high school football after this.
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0: And welcome back to Hillcrest, John Lucky Field. It's Hillcrest 6, Underwood 0. We're getting ready to start the second quarter. That break in the action brought to you by Running Stitches Embroidery, a proud supporter of local high school sports, as a local choice for all of your custom apparel, embroidery, and screen printing. So Underwood has the ball, second down and 6 at their own 7-yard line. And Caden Schmieg out of the shotgun. One receiver right, 2 back set, handoff, moving left, met quickly, brought down quickly, probably a short gain on the play. This time it was Dylan Evavold with the run. And give him 2 on the play, 3rd down and 4. Luke Bjorndal there on the tackle for the Comets. So third and four for Underwood.

penalty markers go down. Let's see if the Rockets moved or the Comets jumped and initiated. And it's going to be on the Comet. So another 5-yard penalty. So a couple offsides on Hillcrest. So that'll move the Rockets up to the 20-yard line. First and 5 now. And Schmieg out of the shotgun. And handoff, trying to work his way up the middle. Close to a, well, maybe not quite close to a first down. A couple yards shy of the first down, but gain of around 3. And I didn't catch who came out of the pile there on that run. Was it Christensen? Might have been Mason Christensen on the run there for Underwood. It'll be second down and long one or a short two right in there. And Schmieg will work out of the shotgun. Called second and long one here for the Rockets. Handoff up the middle. That is, well, the Comets defense is right there. Not a whole lot there for Herrig. And going to be short. No gain on the play. And maybe about a half of a yard on that run. So third and short with a ball at the 25-yard line. Are they going to measure here? Yep, they're going to bring the sticks out and measure. So they come out, and looks like it's going to be just a little bit short. About a foot and a half short of the first down is what the Rockets are going to be. So it'll be third and very short coming up for Underwood. A couple of penalties have aided the Rockets. It was going to be a third and short previously, or third and 4, excuse me, and a 5-yard penalty on Hillcrest gave him a first down. Then another offsides made it first and 5. That leads us to a third and about a foot and a half here for Underwood. 9:46 to play, second quarter. Hillcrest leading 6-0. And on third and short, Schmieg hands it off. Moving right, wrapped up and brought down for a loss. Big defensive play there by the Hillcrest Comets. And the first one to get there, it was Eli Walkup. Thank you. Yeah, Eli Walkup got there quickly. And it ends up, that's a significant loss on that one. Loss of about 3 on the play. So a punting situation here, 4th and 4 for Underwood. Maverick Peterson standing back at his own 47-yard line. And the punt is away by Lanoue. Takes a good rocket bounce and heads out of bounds. And it will be marked at the 45-yard line. Oh, there's a penalty marker down back where Knutson made the punt. Ball went out of bounds at the Comet 45. Not Knutson. What am I talking about? Where Lanoue made the punt. Knutson is the Knutson's the Comets punter. Get back on track here. And it's going to be a personal foul, and it's going to be on the Comets. And a personal foul on Underwood. Yep. So my eyes were on the punt and the punt where the ball ended up, and evidently there was some extracurricular activity at the end of that, and there were personal fouls both offsetting. So all in all, the play stands as is, and it's 1st and 10 Hillcrest. At their own 45-yard line is where it will all end up. So Comets with the ball. Maddox House is wide left. Sam Swenson, after taking a pretty good hit, he's back in at quarterback for Hillcrest. Two receivers left, one to the right. Walk up in the backfield. And Swenson back to throw, looks up the middle. Pass is complete. It's going to be a short gain. One of the tacklers there was Mason Christensen. I think that was Levi DeYoung. Was that Levi DeYoung with the catch? Yep.

0: So Levi DeYoung with his first catch. Only a 3-yard gain, so second down and 7 for Hillcrest. Comets are up 6-0, 8:20 to play in this second quarter. Hillcrest second and 7 from their own 48-yard line. Shotgun for quarterback Sam Swenson. Hamilton in motion. Swenson screen pass comes to Maddox House. Trying to get some blocks. House, and he's got a first down. Trying to do a high wire act on the near sideline. And forced out of bounds at about the 40-yard line. But not before a good gain. And I think that was about 12 yards on the play. Maddox House with his first catch. Sam Swenson, 6 of 7, throwing the ball for 41 yards. First and 10, Hillcrest now in Rocket territory at the 40-yard line. Two receivers right, one to the left, and Swenson hands off to Walkup. Walkup, he's got some room to work with. High steps one man, bounces off another, cuts back to his left, and driving that pile forward with a strong run was Eli Walkup. He turned what looked like maybe a 2 or 3 yard gain into about 8. And that gets to the 32-yard line. That was the best run of the night so far for Eli Walkup. And second down and 2 for Hillcrest. And with the ball at the Underwood 32-yard line. Coming up at the half will be our Minnesota Motor Company halftime report. They're located on South Pebble Lake Road in Fergus Falls. So second and 2 for the Comets. Swenson out of the shotgun. Takes the snap, back to pass. Here comes the pressure. Swenson moving right. He's going to run with it, and he's forced out of bounds. Looks like he's just shy of the first down. Short gain, maybe? Yeah, it looks like he's out at the 31-yard line. A gain of a yard for Swenson on that carry. And it'll bring up third down and 1. Now we'll see exactly where they mark it. I think they
1: crack with the outside receiver.
0: Yeah, I think it's closer to the first down than I thought, but it's going to be third and a short one, half a yard almost, it looks like. Well, the Rocket defense, they really tightened up on the last Hillcrest possession on the short yardage situation. So let's see what the Comets do here on third and short. And then maybe they might try to throw it once, knowing that they can run it on fourth down if need be. But we'll see what Hillcrest comes up with Swenson out of the shotgun. There's some movement, though, and a penalty marker goes down. And again, to the Rockets, it is going to be offsides on the Rockets. So the Comet defense got hurt by that on the last Underwood offensive stanza. Well, the Rockets return the favor, and they give Hillcrest a first down with that 5-yard offsides penalty. Third penalty for 25 yards for the Rockets. And that'll move the ball just shy of the 25-yard line of Underwood for the Hillcrest offense. We're at the almost the 7-minute mark to play, second quarter. Hillcrest 6, Underwood nothing on our Park Region scoreboard. Swenson hands off to walk up on first down, working his way upfield, bounces off a man, brings it down close to the 20-yard line. Walk up starting to get in his rhythm, running the ball. Yeah, the ball just shy of the 20. We'll give him 5 yards on the play. Eli walk up 8 carries, 26 yards. Maverick Peterson slot right, Isaac Hamilton wide right, Maddox House wide left, walk up in the backfield, and Swenson working out of the gun, and he flips it over to walk up, spins away from the defender, and is brought down. Now penalty marker comes in at the end. Looks like walk up maybe a couple yards shy of the first down, but we'll see what the penalty is here. Waiting for the signal here from the official. Penalty came in at the very end, and it's going to be a hold on Hillcrest. So that'll move the Comets back. Yeah, moves it back. The hold happened at the very end of the run, and so the 10-yard penalty was moved back from the end of Walkup's run. Walkup gained about 3, and then it moves back 10 yards from there. So third penalty on Hillcrest this game for 20 yards. So second down and 12 for the Comets, as they are back at the Underwood 28-yard line on second and 12. Swenson out of the shotgun. Back to pass. He's got time. Looks right side. That's complete. Maverick Peterson near the 10-yard line. Drilled as he goes down, but a big pass completion. Swenson to Peterson. And that's going to be a Hillcrest first down. It's going to be first and goal. We'll call it the 9-yard line. Gain of about 19 there. Swenson to Peterson. Maverick Peterson now 3 catches, 28 yards. And it's first and goal, Hillcrest, at the Underwood 9-yard line. Peterson goes in motion. First and goal, Swenson out of the gun. He pitches it left to Walkup. Walkup cuts up field. He's got an opening and into the left side. That's a Hillcrest Comet touchdown. Eli Walkup with a burst of acceleration into the end zone. And it's a 9-yard touchdown run for Eli Walkup. That makes the score 12-0 on our Park Region scoreboard. Second rushing Hillcrest touchdown of the game. It was Sam Swenson in the first quarter that ran it in from 6 yards. It's Walkup this time for 9 yards. And the Comets will go for 2. So Swenson out of the gun again. Standard 2 receivers right, 1 left. Swenson back to throw across the middle. It is incomplete as tried to get it to Hamilton across the middle, but deflected down by the Rocket defense. And 2-point conversion, no good, but Hillcrest is now up 12-0 on our Park Region Service Beyond the Connection scoreboard. And we'll just keep it right here as Comets are now up 12-0. Good drive there with Eli Walkup running the football strong there for Hillcrest and finishing it off. He had a nice 8-yard run earlier in that drive. And a big completion from Sam Swenson to Maverick Peterson on a second down and 12. A 19-yard reception got Hillcrest inside the 10, and then Walkup ran it in from there to make it 12-0 is where we're at with 5 minutes and 9 seconds to play in the second quarter. I forget we got going a little earlier than normal. We'll try to get some Fergus Falls Otter updates later, but they don't get going for just a little bit here yet. But Mark Johnson's covering the Otters down in Marshall, I should say. So we'll try to get some updates once they get going. Xander Knutson ready to kick it away here for Hillcrest. And he lets the kick go. The ball is mishandled, but it is picked up by Micah Nordby. And Nordby brings it up across maybe right at about the 30-yard line is where the Rockets are going to start their drive. And it'll be first and 10 for Underwood. The Rockets haven't been able to get much going here offensively. They've attempted 2 passes. Both of those have been incomplete. And one of the keys Rick Herrig talked about was to hold on to the ball. He said that the Rockets have had some careless turnovers that have cost them with some big plays. They haven't had that tonight, although they did have the snap on their first drive that went over Schmieg's head and really set their field position back, which was a costly one. But no turnovers yet in the game. There's a high snap. Schmieg, he hands it off, moving left, brought down quickly, was Brock Lanoue on that run. And looks like it'd be a loss of a couple. That play was set back a little bit by a high snap. I think got the Rockets out of rhythm there. So Lanoue, 2-yard loss on that one. So second down and 12 for Underwood from their own 28-yard line. We're at 4.5 minutes of play in the second quarter. Out wide right is John Groner for Underwood. Schmieg hands it off, working up the middle. A lot of red jerseys there right away, and pushing back Dylan Evavold. Looks like no gain on the play for Evavold. And that'll bring up third down and 12. So third and 12. Rockets struggling to run the ball here so far. Nine carries, 9 yards here so far in this one. And they are facing a third down and 12. And Schmieg is back to throw across the middle. That pass incomplete. Pass was maybe a little bit behind them, but might have needed to be based on where the defenders were. But intended for Chase Scott. Couldn't haul it in. And that'll bring up a fourth down here now for Underwood. And a punting situation. That'll send Maverick Peterson back deep, ready to receive the punt. And the punter for the Rockets is sophomore Brock.

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2: Hey, welcome to Otter Football tonight on AM 1250 KBRF, also streamed on the KBRF YouTube channel and the Fergus Now app. And again, the Otters are taking on the Marshall Tigers down at Southwest Minnesota State University, home of the Mustangs. Beautiful stadium here, built in 2008, I believe, but it's going to be a great game. And I just take a look at the field here, just a turf field, beautiful broadcast vantage point here as well. But the Otters are coming off a tough loss against Ricori by a score of 33-26, and the Otters turned it over a couple times inside the red zone, and that led to the loss, but it was a good effort. The Otters are kind of bumped and beat up a little bit. A lot of guys injured. We'll talk about that a little bit later with head coach Chris Grabowska. The two Otter losses coming in opening night to Wilmer, and then four straight wins against Detroit Lakes, Becker, Zimmerman, and Princeton. Marshall, they are 4-2 as well, and they're coming off a tough loss to Orono, the number one team in the state. Lost 20-7, and this Marshall team is rated top 10 in the state, very good team, and they're going to be hungry for a win here tonight on their home field. Their wins come against Mound West Tonka, Ricori, lost to Wilmer, a common opponent of the Otters, 34-14, beat Hutchinson 27-13, and then beat Delano 21-7. They play in Section 2A, the Otters in Section Section 2 of 4A football, and the Otters, of course, in Section 8, 4A. We're going to take a break, and we'll come back with Otter head coach Chris Grabowska after this.
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16: It's Otter football tonight. We're down at the Swans Regional Event Center. Great field here, Chris. We're taking on
2: Marshall tonight. 2-4-2 teams, but let's talk a little bit about last week a little bit too. You know, and our two losses. You know, we turned the ball over at inopportune times, didn't we?
17: Yeah, you know, last week we
9: Just wanted you'd like to have a couple of those passes back. I know Pee Wee, he put all the blame on himself, but really, you know, when you make those kind of mistakes, we do it together. And I can't blame him for trying to make a play. We were right there, you know, as banged up as we are, losing, we're on our fourth string running back, lost a couple linemen. We're missing Luke on offense too a lot, and we're just, we keep battling, and we were right there to win that game last week, and we easily could have won that game.
2: Yeah, hats off to your staff and all the guys too, and I know it happens every year, but it seems like this mid part of the season, you know, a lot of key guys out, Caleb and some linemen and different things too, and talking to Ike Carlson, that the linebackers at the start of the year haven't played now since game one almost.
9: Yeah, you know, I think we've had like six linebackers that have been in and out here and there, and tonight we're going to have a freshman playing out there, so baptism by fire, but that's where we're at. And, you know, it's really this 4A schedule, it's kind of a gauntlet. You know, it's a tough schedule. It's every team's physical. Every week is physical, and our kids, they battle, though. I'm really proud of them, and our mindset coming in tonight is just, we're going to come in here and compete and be ready to go and just give everything we got and see what happens.
2: Yeah, a good Marshall team, too, and they'll look to put the ball on the ground, too, won't they?
9: Yeah, they like to run the ball. First series, they try to come out and pass a little bit to see what, you know, how you line up against them and stuff like that. But what benefits us is traditionally they line up in the same formation, so we know how to line up against those formations, and we just got to get lined up and execute.
2: Yeah, and our receivers have done a good job, too, and Pee-wee's really a handful on that RPO, too, is he?
9: Yeah, Pee-wee's doing a great job, and he's really throwing the ball, and that's kind of our plan tonight. We're going to come out and sling it around, and maybe we'll pass 40 times a game tonight. We'll see. Yeah. See what happens.
2: All right. Good luck, Chris.
9: All right, thank you.
2: All right, Chris Grabowski, head coach of the Otters. We'll come back with more after this break. It's the Otters and the Marshall Tigers.
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4: 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We're going to do the Otter offense here tonight. Starting at quarterback will be Pee-wee Bethel. Pee-wee, so far, 76 of 107, 71% completion rate, and he's thrown for 1,300 yards, 1,309. He's had 12 touchdown passes and 6 interceptions. Starting in the backfield tonight will be Shakar Shallett. And again, he is a sophomore. And on the wideouts will be Trenton Juilliard, Luke Warner, Evan Lean, and Keaton Babolian. And up front, it will be tonight at center, Jacob Hansen. Nolan Field and Jackson Gayden are the tackles, and Lucas Formal and Noah Ibarra are the guards. Again, the Otters have injuries, and a number of them, and I could go through a whole list of them, but it does happen in this time of the year. Again, this is a non-section game. It is an important game, though, but the Otters have one more section game against St. Cloud Tech coming up, so looking forward to that. 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We'll take another break and come back with a kickoff after this.
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4: And we're back in Marshall, the Schwann's Regional Event Center. Of course, Marshall, the central and headquarters for Schwann's. I was talking to some of the guys in the press box. They're not doing the door-to-door ice cream sales anymore, but they sold the company to an overseas company under one condition, that they keep it here and keep investing in the community. They're going to be building a $5 million bubble just southeast of the football field here. And so there is a lot of action going on here. But a great facility, and the Otters want to get back in the win column here. And, again, missing some key components, but a lot of guys are getting opportunities here to get on the field, so no question about that. Josh Horgan will kick it off for the Otters. And back to receive is number 32, Sam Meyer. And across from him is number 5, Magnus Schlenner. So we're set to go. Here we go. Marshall will have the ball first, and Horgan will kick it off. And we're going to play some football. That concludes our pregame show, brought to you by the Olson Oil Company. Good, solid kick by Horgan to be fielded there by Meyer at about the 1 yard line. Now to the 10, out to the 15. Now the 20, cuts back, and he'll get out to about the 25 yard line. That's where Marshall will take over, first and 10. And we're going to first look at the offense for the Marshall Tigers. And again, the 4 of the linebackers that started the year have not played together since game one. The linebacker core has at least 6 injuries in that. So a lot of shuffling, a lot of different things going on here, but we shall see. All right, here comes Sam Meyer under center. I formation, 1 man in the slot. The up back is Meyer. Quarterback is Cameron Craigbile. Back to pass, looking to his right, swings it out to the right side. It's cleared out to Kraft. Kraft out over midfield, 50, 45, still on his feet, and he's going to take it all the way down inside the 20. And so a big, big gain there. So Kraft with the reception, and there's no flag on the play. So a big, big pickup there. And so down to the 22-yard line. And that is a 53-yard gain, a completed pass. A lot of room out in the slots. They're going to attack the edges here tonight. So here come the Tigers back to line of scrimmage. Craigmile hands off. Left side, Meyer. Meyer to the outside. Meyer, second play from scrimmage. He's in for a touchdown. That is a 22-yard touchdown run. So on the second play from scrimmage, a 22-yard touchdown run, and this time it is Sam Meyer, the tailback. And so on two plays, the Tigers are in the back of the end zone. And so we're set to go here. Kobe Gunther on to attempt the extra point. And again, the Tigers will now jump out to an early 6-0 lead here on the Park Region telephone screen.